It is Emily Faith and Little Things on UCB One through the night. It's Brian Farrow with you, just approaching 5 minutes past one. Thank you so much for keeping me company. And of course, you can check in, say hello to me. Let me know where you're listening in from, brian@ucb.co.uk. Coming up this hour, we're going to have our night blessing and our UCB word for today. Now, getting back to sounds with this, it's Ryan Hilton, Searching for Mercy on UCB One.

Social Club Misfits alongside Rhinos, that is Prey on ECB1. Now, here's a lovely story to remind us that sometimes it is the simplest things that can bring a little light into a difficult day. You see, in London, an animation studio called Locksmith Animations has donated some of its beautiful artwork to the Royal Free Charity. Now, this is where it will be displayed in the children's department at the Royal Free Hospital. And these pictures, they are colourful piglets, there's space scenes and all sorts of wonderful characters. You see, the artwork originally was created to help bring animated movies to life, but now been given a whole new purpose, helping brighten the hospital experience of young patients. And I absolutely love that, because when someone is going through a difficult time, maybe a little colour, a little creativity, or just a moment of escape, it can make such a difference. And it's a beautiful reminder that kindness doesn't always have to be something huge. Sometimes we can simply use what we have to bring a little light into someone else's world. And of course, it's something we can think about this morning. What do we have that we could brighten up someone else's day?

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0: This is Used to Be One Through the Noise on a Wednesday morning. It's Brofa with you. Thank you so, so much for keeping me company. Let's check in with our Used to Be word for today. And this morning, it's a reminder of how we should use the gift God has given us. Have a listen.
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2: Use the gift God has given you. Paul said in Ephesians 4, verse 8, that when Jesus ascended to the heights, he led a crowd of captives and gave gifts to his people. He used the metaphor of a victorious king. It was common in Paul's day for the conquering monarch to return to his palace with prisoners and treasures in tow. He celebrated his conquest by giving gifts to his people. So did Jesus. Having defeated sin and death on the cross, he ascended to heaven, took his rightful place at the right hand of God, and gave gifts to his people. What a delightful thought! Jesus, eternally crowned, distributing abilities and skills. Like, Joe, take your place in the domain of medicine. Mary, your territory is accounting. Everybody gets a gift. And these gifts come in different doses and combinations. In 1 Corinthians 12, verse 7, we read, each person is given something to do that shows who God is. Our inheritance is grace-based and equal, but our assignments are tailor-made. No two snowflakes are the same. No two fingerprints are the same. Why would two skill sets be the same? No wonder Paul said, make sure you understand what the master wants. You can read that in Ephesians 5, verse 17. Do you understand what the master wants? If not, you'll lead a dull, joyless, and fruitless life. You'll never sing the song God wrote for your voice and never cross the finish line with heavenward stretched arms and declare, I was made to do this. That's why Galatians 6 verse 4 says, make a careful exploration of who you are and the work you have been given, and then sink yourself into that.
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1: Crowder, Even in Exile on UCB One. Through the Night, it's Brian Farrow with you right now. Let's take a listen to new music on the playlist for the month of September. 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
1: I found it so valuable because there isn't anything else like it. 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

0: You're on Used to Be One Wednesday Overnight Show. It's Brian Farr with you. Thank you so much for keeping me company this morning. Let's check in with our night blessing. And right now, me and you have an opportunity just to meditate on what God might be saying to us. It's our Wednesday night blessing. So for the next few moments, I'd encourage you just to take a few deep breaths. Put whatever you're up to the side. And as you listen to this, just quiet yourself. Quiet your mind and just think. Think about how God gives you hope.
1: May hope rise in your life like dawn. As you look to the sun, may you remember that darkness passes and that hope's rays pierce the night. May God be your stillness amid the chaos, your peace amid the squall, and your focal point amid the cloud.

And that was a reading by Danielle, based on Malcolm Duncan's Moment of Meditation and his Night Blessing series of texts. And to find out more about him and his work, head on over to his website, malcolmduncan.co.uk. And I do hope that has encouraged you this Wednesday morning.

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Feel Lily and Shelter on UCB One. It's Brian Farr with you. We are heading towards our 2 o'clock news, but don't go anywhere because after two, we're going to check in with our 10-minute Bible talks. Can't wait to share that with you. Now though, bringing you, me and everyone else the news, this is Brenna Murphy, Close on UCB One.

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1: From the Sky News Centre at 2, after taking questions for more than 3 hours from MPs yesterday, Andy Burnham's back in the Commons later for his first Prime Minister's questions. In his first address since entering Number 10, he promised to focus on problem-solving over point scoring. Former Tory Government Minister Michael Gove says Mr Burnham benefits from being compared to his predecessor.
2: His whole approach at the dispatch box, his first appearance there as Prime Minister, was warmer, more engaged than Keir Starmer. Starmer, I'm sure, his friends would say that the House of Commons was never his natural environment. But Andy Burnham seemed to the manner born.
1: The US and Iran have been exchanging fire again as hostilities continue between the two sides. Iranian state media is reporting that at least 4 people have been killed and several injured. The man accused of killing right-wing US influencer Charlie Kirk last year has pleaded not guilty on all 7 charges for alleged murder. A judge in Utah earlier ruled prosecutors could seek the death penalty. A survey suggests more than half of nurses say they've treated patients in corridors or other makeshift spaces. That's according to a poll by Marie Curie. It also identified problems with care planning for end of life. Dr. Sarah Holmes from the charity says the health bill in England is an opportunity to address the gaps.
3: The single patient record should be available to all professionals working in palliative and end-of-life care so that when people have made a plan for their end-of-life care, that people can see it at the point of crisis.
1: Research suggests 1 in 3 workers over 50 haven't yet decided how they'll access their pension savings. Nearly half of women surveyed admitted they had little to no knowledge of their retirement options compared to just over a third of men. And Manchester City have agreed a deal with Chelsea to sign Enzo Fernandez for a record equaling £125 million. The fee matches a British transfer record set last summer by Liverpool. That's the latest. I'm Daryl Jackson.
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6: Let the message of Christ dwell among you richly, as you teach and admonish one another with all wisdom through psalms, hymns, and songs from the Spirit, singing to God with gratitude in your hearts. Colossians 3:16.

Citizens and Favourite Parts on News to Be One. Through the night, it's Brian Furr with you, just approaching 6 minutes past two. Thank you so much for keeping me company. And of course, you can check in, say hello to me, let me know where you're listening in from, brian@ucb.co.uk. Coming up this hour, we'll have our Town of Bible Talks. And this morning, it's focus on Judges chapter 4. Can't wait to share that with you. Now though, back to sounds with this. It's Dan Bremnes, Call Your Name on News to Be One. When I first

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0: Jeremy Camp and Lecrae, that is ready now. You're on UCB One through the night. It's Brian Farr with you. Stand by. Got brand new music from Caleb Meekum to come. 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

I'm with me. It feels like the truth's a lie when they say that they get me. Ethnically ambiguous. Where am I indigenous? Exotic or hideous? Does anyone consider this? Never ceases to amaze me how people just keep forgetting they're not the only ones created in God's image. Unfortunate torture for the kids like me.

0: Tadashi alongside Jordan Sparks, that is Safe to Be Me. You're in Used to Be One. Through the Noise, it's Bronfro with you. Let's check in with our 10-minute Bible talks. And this morning, we focus on the book of Judges, chapter 4. Now, have you ever come across the ancient prophetess Deborah? Well, Deborah is an interesting figure as she is a prominent woman leading Israel. And what's particularly interesting, however, about Deborah in particular is the way she leads. Yes, she leads from a place of wisdom and prayer rather than sheer might and strength on the battlefield. Here's our Bible talk.
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4: I'm Keith Simon.
5: You probably know by now that we are going through the history of books of the Old Testament this year on TMBT, and right now we're in the book of Judges. I love this book. It's full of interesting stories, and there's so much to learn about the human condition and my own heart. Judges is also one of the darker books of the Bible, meaning that it shows what happens when people indulge in sin without restraint. It's not pretty. I know it's difficult for some of us to look at sin and its ugly consequences, but it's necessary to do that to appreciate the great salvation that we have in Jesus. Today, we're only covering the first 10 verses of Judges chapter 4, so let's read through them and see what they have to teach us. The chapter starts with, "Again the Israelites did evil in the eyes of the Lord, now that Ehud was dead." If you listened to the previous episode by Jeff, you know that Ehud was one of God's judges that he raised up to deliver Israel. Now we learn in the first verse of chapter 4 that Ehud is dead, and again, the Israelites did evil in the eyes of the Lord. That word again is really important. Proverbs 26:11 says, "As a dog returns to its vomit, so fools repeat their folly." Israel is acting foolishly because they keep returning to the sin that enslaves them, oppresses them, and makes them miserable. The sin they keep returning to is worshiping false idols that the nations around them worshiped. For them, it was Baal they were tempted to worship, but for us, it's the idols of our culture, the idols of sex or money or pleasure or consumerism or family or sports. Now, remember that idols are always good things that we make ultimate things. Idolatry happens when we worship the creation instead of the creator. But the fact that the Israelites fall back into sin shows us that there's a certain monotony about sin. Most sin has been done before. It's just us returning to our vomit again and again and again. Sin is a boring routine. It's not fresh. It's not exciting. What starts out as driving the fast lane becomes an old rut. Evil never lends itself to originality. As soon as Ehud dies, the people display their true character. Now, this says something about the importance of a good leader. Whether the leader is in a family or a business or a church or a nonprofit or a school or a government, a good leader can keep people on the right course, a godly course. But there's something wrong with our faith if we're always dependent on an outside leader, like outside pressures or outside influences in order to live the Christian life. Some people are Christians only because of the surroundings they're in or because of the expectation of the people around them. They lack a genuine heart for God. Think of the kid who goes to church because his parents make him. That is appropriate for a child, but eventually a person needs to make their faith their own. Otherwise, they will leave home and forget God. Back to our story in verses 2 and 3. So the Lord sold the Israelites into the hand of Jabin, king of Canaan, who reigned in Hazor, and to Sisera, the commander of his army. Because Sisera had 900 chariots fitted with iron and had cruelly oppressed the Israelites for 20 years,

years. Israel didn't possess chariots, and therefore Sisera and the Canaanites had a significant military and technological advantage. Now, chariots weren't used like modern tanks, breaking through enemy lines. Instead, chariots were used for pursuit and slaughter of the fleeing enemy. They were primarily a killing platform. Against a fleeing enemy on an open plain, a chariot was very effective. I think God wants us to see where sin leads us and leaves us. Sin promises so much, but delivers so little. It promises happiness, but it leads to misery. It promises freedom, but it leads to slavery. It promises security, but it leads to helplessness. The Israelites suffered for 20 long years. Sin will take you farther than you want to go. It will keep you longer than you want to stay, and it will cost you more than you want to pay. So at this point in the story, we know that Israel needs to be rescued. They need both physical and spiritual deliverance. The opening section begins with them crying out to God for mercy and help. We pick it up in verse 4. Now Deborah was a prophet and a wife and was leading Israel at that time. She held court under the palm of Deborah between Ramah and Bethel in the hill country of Ephraim, and the Israelites went up to her to have their disputes decided. She sent for Barak and said to him, "The Lord, the God of Israel, commands you, go take with you 10,000 men and lead them up to Mount Tabor. I will lead Sisera, the commander of Jabin's army, with his chariots and his troop to the Kishon River and give him into your hands." So a few basic points are made here. First, Deborah is a prophetess. And by the way, her name just means honeybee. She's a prophetess and a wife, and she's leading and judging Israel at that time. Her dwelling is under a tree called the Palm of Deborah, and she sits there, and Israel goes up to her for legal judgments. Now, a prophet was primarily a spokesperson for God, a means of communication. As a prophetess, or as a female prophet, Deborah stands in a long tradition, including Miriam and Huldah, and you might remember Anna. We read about her in Luke chapter 2. She is the prophetess that Mary and Joseph presented baby Jesus to. The fact that we're told that Deborah holds court is a sign that she is respected for her wisdom. This isn't a queen's court she rules over, but instead a legal court where people went to get all sorts of social, legal, and relational disputes decided. In this way, Deborah is very different from all the other judges before and after her. She led from wisdom and character rather than sheer power. Where other judges went to war, Deborah counseled and guided the people. So she comes closest to being a godly leader of the people instead of simply a general. She was a judge who led beyond the battlefield. In all this, we're reminded that God's chosen leader doesn't simply just rescue his people, but he also rules over them. Deborah was, in this sense, a pointer to King David and even to the greater king, Jesus the Messiah. The Old Testament says that God's anointed king would be called the Wonderful Counselor, Prince of Peace, and he would establish and uphold his kingdom with justice and righteousness. So now in Judges 4, Deborah is the one who is taking the initiative, not Barak. This is just one of the plot twists or unexpected surprises in the story. Deborah is the one who's in the position of authority and initiates with Barak, who you would think is going to be the male hero. She told Barak that God had commanded him to go fight against God's enemies. Now, that's not just her opinion, but it's God's will. We read Barak's response starting in verse 8. Barak said to Deborah, "If you go with me, I will go. But if you don't go with me, I won't go." "Certainly I will go with you," said Deborah. "But because of the course you are taking, the honor will not be yours, for the Lord will deliver Sisera into the hands of a woman." So Deborah went with Barak. There Barak summoned Zebulun and Naphtali, and 10,000 men went up under his command. Deborah also went up with him. So the author doesn't tell us exactly why Barak says he will only go to battle if Deborah goes with him. Some see this as cowardice, like Barak is afraid. Others suggest that he wanted Deborah to go with him because she is a sign of God's presence. But either way, Barak is resisting God's command to go to battle and is in the process denying that Deborah speaks for God. Now, Deborah's response that she'll go with Barak seems to give him the confidence he needs to rally the troops. But then Deborah says God has told her something else. She tells Barak, "The honor will not be yours, for the Lord will deliver Sisera into the hands of a woman." Now, as we're reading along, we suspect that woman will be Deborah, but you'll see in the next chapter tomorrow, that's not how it turned out. There's another plot twist coming.
While Barack will win an important

0: victory, his insistence that Deborah go with him instantly diminishes his accomplishment and reputation. With the assurance of Deborah's presence, Barak musters the troop. These troops come from two different tribes in Israel, the tribe of Naphtali and the tribe of Zebulun. They were the tribes that were most affected by the Canaanite oppression. And Barak must have had some clout with them. He must have had a good reputation for 10,000 men to come out and join him for battle. So one more lesson from Deborah, Barak, and then from God. What we learn from Deborah is that God loves to use things that the world considers weak to demonstrate his power and grace. God uses people the world overlooks to confound the wise and the mighty. God will bring down the arrogant and abusive Jabin and Sisera in his timing and in his way, so there's no way to conclude anything other than their defeat was because of God's strength. What we learn from Barak's unwillingness to obey God and go fight Israel's enemy is that sin is serious. We miss out on God's blessings when we're unwilling to believe God's promises. In the case of Barak, he loses the opportunity to be truly used by God. Yes, he does end up winning the battle, and it is a testimony to his faith. That's why Barak is mentioned in the Hall of Faith in Hebrews 11. But this is not completely what God wanted to give Barak. See, when we fail to trust God, we demand assurance even though he's already spoken. We lose out on the opportunity to be used by God to the fullest extent of his desires. And what we learn from God is that he is always the source of our salvation and victory. Yes, it's true that he often uses other human beings in our life. He uses other things as instruments to bring his help. But he is the one who is the author of our salvation. He's the one that we should always praise and thank for our deliverance. Deborah teaches us this in verse 9 when she tells Barak, "It will not turn out for your glory on the road you are going, for it will be into the hand of a woman that Yahweh will sell Sisera." God will use a woman to give Israel victory, he says. But he says this all up front so that when it happens, there can be no doubt that it was God's doing. See, the normal expectation would be that Barak or some other outstanding warrior would kill Sisera as his prize. But Sisera falls into the hand of a woman, and that shatters all of our human conventions. It breaks all the intuitions of the ancient Near East about the way things should happen. This is one of those unexpected plot twists, and Yahweh leaves his mark on the occasion and testifies that we don't just have some run-of-the-mill human story about human salvation. Instead, God is at work. He's doing something special. See, the final takeaway for today is that you are probably very ordinary. Like me, you are very average. You might be overlooked in the world's eyes, but God wants to use you to do remarkable things. Amen.
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You're on It Used To Be One Through The Night. It's Brian Farr with you. Thank you so much for keeping me company. And a reminder, there is non-stop entertainment coming up on your favourite radio station a little bit later. 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Now, this is the programme that gives you all the details of the stories about the songs and the artists, and it answers the question, how did they come up with that? What was the origin of those songs? It's Origins with Bex from 10 o'clock tonight on Used To Be One.

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1: When Jesus tells two parables to make his point, that's significant. But when he needs to tell three parables, like his memorable stories about the lost sheep, the lost coin, and the lost son, it's time to sit up and take notice.
2: The first parable is one sheep in 100 that are lost. The second parable is one coin in 10 that are lost. The third parable is one son in 2 that's lost. Now, that's deliberate. It's as if Jesus is zooming into the individual. You know, we're not just a faceless name in a faceless crowd as far as God is concerned. God will zoom right in there to hunt us out, whether we're 1 in 100, 1 in 10, 1 in 2. That's how big God's heart is, Jesus wanted the Pharisees to know, and still wants us to know today, and whose constant heart to any who've discovered that they are lost, own fault, other people's choices, wandered away, whatever it might be, however you ended up lost, the big heart of the Father today cries out with this simple message to you. Come home, I'm waiting for you.
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0: You're on UCB1 through the night. It's Brian Farr with you. Thank you so, so much for keeping me company. Let's check in with our record of the week. And this week, it's from Abigail Joy. Now, Abigail is a brand new artist to our UCB1 playlist. She is signed to Wings Records, based in Nashville. And she grew up as a pastor's kid, started writing music when she was just 8 years old. How young is that? Here she is, Abigail Joy, and her latest release called 2 Cents.
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Kate Anthony and Falling on UCB One. We're heading towards our 3 o'clock news, but don't go anywhere. After three, I'll have your fun fact of the day and also our Bernie Diamond teaching as well. Your latest news is right after this.

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1: From the Sky News Centre at 3, Andy Burnham faces his first Prime Minister's questions this lunchtime in another parliamentary test for the Labour leader. He made his first Commons speech as Prime Minister yesterday. The PM attacked the record of Margaret Thatcher and also laid out plans to boost the economy. Conservative leader Kemi Badenoch said his diagnosis of growth is completely wrong.
2: He thinks that if government spends more money, we will all get richer. That is not how this works. The Prime Minister said in his statement that everything has gone wrong since the 1980s. Still complaining about Margaret Thatcher. Yeah.
1: The man accused of killing US right-wing influencer Charlie Kirk has entered a not guilty plea on all seven charges for alleged murder. A judge in Utah earlier ruled that the case against 23-year-old Tyler Robinson should proceed to trial. The US says it's carried out a wave of strikes against Iran. US Central Command struck targets such as air defense sites, radar systems, maritime assets and facilities, mine laying capabilities and communications sites. Cleveland Police has been given an extra £2 million to tackle serious crime. It follows a spate of incidents in and around Middlesbrough, including the A66 crash, which killed two police officers and five young men almost 2 weeks ago. Alzheimer's campaigners, including the broadcaster Jon Snow, have written to Downing Street calling for a better plan to tackle the disease. They're backing calls from the Alzheimer's Society for patients to receive a diagnosis within 18 weeks of a GP referral. Kieran Winterburn is from the organisation.
3: Whether it's cancer, whether it's heart disease, whether it's a dodgy knee, there are targets in place to ensure that people receive a diagnosis and then referral through to treatment in an appropriate amount of time. That doesn't exist in dementia. That target is not in place.
1: And Manchester City have equaled the British transfer record. It's after paying £125 million for Enzo Fernandez from Chelsea. That's the latest. I'm Daryl Jackson.
4: Thanks so much to our 3 o'clock news team. 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

OLY and Dusk on UCB1. Through the night, it's Brian Farr with you, just approaching 6 minutes past three on this rather early Wednesday morning. Brian and UCB.co.uk, that's you can check in and say hello. Coming up this hour, we'll have your fun fact of the day. And with the recent international retirement of Lionel Messi, we'll have a fun fact all about Lionel Messi for you. And around about 3:30, Bernie Dimas is with us for a teaching. Now, getting back to sounds of this, it's Cross Grey, One Step on UCB1.

Lindy alongside Don Reddy, that is Make Away. You're on Used to Be One through the night. It's Brian Furr with you. Time now to check in with our fun fact of the day. And this morning, it's a special nod to the football legend Lionel Messi. Yes, Argentina captain Lionel Messi has just retired from international football. So here's a fun fact about his Argentina playing days. He made 207 appearances and scored 125 goals for Argentina. So that's a fun fact you can share with your friends and family about Lionel Messi. He made 207 appearances and scored 125 goals for Argentina. Every day, a learning day on Used to Be One.

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1: When Jesus tells two parables to make his point, that's significant. But when he needs to tell three parables, like his memorable stories about the lost sheep, the lost coin, and the lost son, it's time to sit up and take notice.
2: The first parable is one sheep in 100 that are lost. The second parable is one coin in 10 that are lost. The third parable is one son in 2 that's lost. Now, that's deliberate. It's as if Jesus is zooming into the individual. You know, we're not just a faceless name in a faceless crowd as far as God is concerned. God will zoom right in there to hunt us out, whether we're 1 in 100, 1 in 10, 1 in 2. That's how big God's heart is, Jesus wanted the Pharisees to know, and still wants us to know today, and whose constant heart to any who've discovered that they are lost. Own fault, other people's choices, wandered away, whatever it might be, however you ended up lost, the big heart of the Father today cries out with this simple message to you. Come home, I'm waiting for you.
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Tasha Layton and Claire Leslie, that is Whispers on News to Be One. Through the night, it's Brian Furrow with you. Stand by in just a few moments. We're going to check in with our Bernie Diamond teaching. And this morning, he continues his series, Flying Under the Radar. Bernie with us right after this.

0: This is Used to Be One Through the Night. It's Brian Farr with you. Let's check in with our Bernie Thomas teaching and his different perspective. And this morning, Bernie comes flying under the radar. And tonight's programme is called Secret Service. Now, Bernie says, while the rest of the world is off chasing recognition and success, one of the most wonderful things we can get involved in is Secret Service. Just flying under the radar into people's hearts. Here's Bernie.
1: Sometimes in a quiet moment over a cup of tea in that comfortable chair in my study, I'll get to thinking about my life and the people along the way who've really mattered. You know, the people who've had an input into my life and whom I hold dear and special. And amongst all those people, there are just a few, just a handful, who are so incredibly special to me. My wife, of course, some close friends, my mentor of 20 years, Graham, the pastor of my first church I ever attended, Phil, less than a dozen of them. I'm sure you're the same. There are just a few really special people in your life whom you hold dear. Anyhow, I was sitting and thinking over my cuppa, what makes them so special? I mean, what's the common thread that runs through each of those relationships? Why is it that those people are so special to me? In a sense, the answer to that question is not surprising, but it is profound. You see, the answer is that each one of them, in their own way, have served me so powerfully. They've had an input into my life, a secret service hidden away that other people haven't seen. Jackie is the most wonderful wife to me. She supports me in so many ways. I have to tell you, you will never get her into the studio. You'll never get her to speak on a mic. You'll never get her up on a stage to speak. It is just not her. But every time I get behind the mic, she's part of that. See, her service is a secret service. Her support and her encouragement and all the hard work and all the organizing she does –

0: It's hidden. You don't get to see that. It's secret. Pastor Phil, the pastor of the first church I attended, served me so incredibly, so sacrificially. God used him to lay the foundations of my faith, not just through what he taught from the pulpit, which was brilliant, but just how the man lived his life, how he sacrificed, how humble he was to serve me and all the other members of the church. A guy called Graham, my mentor of 20 years, who came into my life when I was a very bright and precocious 20-something and moulded me and shaped me and imparted his wisdom to me. I could go on, and over again, it's the same with each of these really special people. They've done things to serve me in secret. They were instruments in God's hand that God used to mould me and shape me and turn me into someone that was useful to him. It's a service they performed in secret. No public recognition, no trumpets, no fanfare, no lights, no limelight. They just did it, and they keep on doing it. The people who prepared to pay the price to serve me and to support me and to be honest with me. And you know something? There was a cost to that for them. There's always a cost when we serve people in secret. See, let me tell you a little secret. I wouldn't share this with anyone else. Just you. Don't tell anyone. I am not always so easy to serve. See, I am human just like you, and I have my good days and my not-so-good days. And when those people just get on and quietly and faithfully support me and encourage me and have input to my life and give me frank advice and care for me as a person, they demonstrate something, a kind of faithful love. And they don't do it for recognition. See, I really believe in our society we are such recognition junkies. We're into success and reward and achievement. We set goals, we plan, we succeed, we reap the rewards. That is so at odds with this notion of secret service, flying under the radar of public recognition into the hearts and the lives of the people around us. One of the best known things that Jesus ever said was this: do unto others as you would have them do unto you. Just about everyone's heard that. Do unto others as you would have them do unto you. And it sounds simple enough, but what an incredible cost there is to that. My mum, for a couple of decades now, has been caring for my sister who suffers from schizophrenia. Now, my mum is well into her 70s. What a cost. Or a parent who persists faithfully with an incredibly difficult teenager. Or a work colleague who stands quietly up for someone who can't defend themselves or compensates for someone's failure quietly without anyone noticing. Do unto others as you would have them do unto you is such an easy thing to say. It's such a costly thing to do. Isn't it just easier to step over the top of someone or get your own way or get the recognition and the success and reap the rewards? I mean, after all, to the victor go the spoils. The Apostle Paul put it like this. He said, "You, my brothers and sisters, were called to be free. But don't use your freedom to indulge this sinful nature. Rather, serve one another in love." The entire law is summed up in a single command: love your neighbor as yourself. If you keep on biting and devouring each other, watch out, for you'll be destroyed by one another. See, that's why I just don't think this whole recognition junkie thing works at all. I mean, I know it's on just about every TV program and every TV advertisement and the movies we watch, they all scream at us. Be who you want to be. Do what you want to do. Achieve, succeed, be beautiful and wealthy and all that stuff. But if I have a me at the center of the universe attitude and you have a you at the center of the universe attitude, well, you don't have to be Einstein to figure out it's going to be a pretty ugly world. And it is out there. There are so many people who are into life just for what they can get out of it, just for the success and the recognition and the reward and the fame. See, my hunch is that this zeitgeist of me, me, me just doesn't work. It's a con invented by human greed. It's insidious. It's something that grabs each one of us at times in our lives. My life was completely turned around by Jesus, the Son of God. who said, "I didn't come to be served, I came to serve." That was the most amazing revelation for me when I became a servant, that all of a sudden my life was fulfilled. There was a richness and a meaning. And all that time, I've been trying to fill myself up with stuff and success and recognition, and I had all of those things. It just never filled me up. It always left me with that hungry, empty feeling. See, my service is doing exactly what I'm doing now. I'm not chasing the big dollars at the top end of town in my consulting practice, but using the gifts that God's given me to serve you today and tomorrow and the next day. And I tell you, there is such an incredible joy for me in doing that, in flying under the radar of the big fanfares and the big conferences, all that stuff, into the hearts and the lives of people that God's called me to touch with his love, this secret service. It's so contrary to the fame and recognition the world offers, but you know something? It rings true, doesn't it? It rings pure and true in our hearts. Do unto others as you would have them do unto you, no matter what the cost. It's exactly a kind of Jesus thing, I think.
1: Bernie Dimes and his different perspective this morning. And if you want to find out more about Bernie and his work, check his website, ChristianityWorks.com. That's ChristianityWorks.com. I know.

Josiah Queen, Cloud and Fire. You're on UCB One through the night. It's Brian Furrow with you. Let's take a listen to new music on the playlist. And this is from Called Out Music. It's called Surreal.

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1: Hi, my name is Chip Kowal Singh, and alongside my wife Sarah, we lead Harvest City Church in Leicester. 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God has a perfect plan mapped out for you. He's not the author of confusion. Seeking the Lord daily leads to a life of peace that the Bible says surpasses all understanding. God's peace is meant to guard your heart and stop your thoughts from running away with you. And it will keep you rooted in Him through the midst of panic and worry. Panic is the exact opposite of peace. And boy, the devil will try to flood your life with thoughts that can lead to panic and anxiety. But Jesus left us peace that is alive in you. And Jesus died to give us life, but also to bring peace in our lives. Not worry, not doubt, or panic.
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Mark Reid and Hidden on News to Be One. Through the night, it's Brian Furr with you. We are heading towards our 4 o'clock news. After four, I'll have your night blessing and our News to Be word for today. Your latest news is right after this.

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1: From the Sky News Centre at 4, after taking questions for more than 3 hours from MPs yesterday, Andy Burnham's back in the Commons later for his first Prime Minister's questions. In his first address since entering Number 10, he promised to focus on problem solving over point scoring. Former Tory government minister Michael Gove says Mr. Burnham benefits from being compared to his predecessor.
2: His whole approach at the dispatch box, his first appearance there as Prime Minister, was warmer, more engaged than Keir Starmer. Starmer, I'm sure, his friends would say that the House of Commons was never his natural environment. But Andy Burnham seemed to the manner born.
1: The US and Iran have been exchanging fire again as hostilities continue between the two sides. Iranian state media is reporting that at least 4 people have been killed and several injured. The man accused of killing right-wing US influencer Charlie Kirk last year has pleaded not guilty on all 7 charges for alleged murder. A judge in Utah earlier ruled prosecutors could seek the death penalty. A survey suggests more than half of nurses say they've treated patients in corridors or other makeshift spaces. That's according to a poll by Marie Curie. It also identified problems with care planning for death. Dr. Sarah Holmes from the charity says the health bill in England is an opportunity to redress.
3: The single patient record should be available to all professionals working in palliative and end-of-life care so that when people have made a plan for their end-of-life care, that people can see it at the point of crisis.
1: Research suggests 1 in 3 workers over 50 haven't yet decided how they'll access their pension savings. Nearly half of women surveyed admit they have little to no knowledge of their retirement options, compared with just over a third of men. And Manchester City have agreed a deal with Chelsea to sign Enzo Fernandez for a record-equalling £125 million. The fee matches a British transfer record set last summer by Liverpool. That's the latest. I'm Daryl Jackson.
4: A very good morning to you. Thank you so much to our 4 o'clock news team. Let's begin this hour with words of encouragement.
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6: 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Colossians 3:12.

I dress, the way I speak. Why are you obsessed? Hands off the way I pray, the words I sing. Why are you obsessed? Hands off my

Alison Ide and Hips on UCB1. Wednesday morning, the 2nd of September. It's Branford with you. You are most welcome in. This is The Overnight Show. And of course, you can check in, say hello to me. Let me know where you're listening from, Brian at ucb.co.uk. Coming up this hour, we're going to have your night blessing and our UCB word for today. Now though, getting back to sounds with this, it's David Dunn, Start Living on UCB1. Maybe think I'm spinning.

0: You're on Used to Be One Wednesday Overnight Show. It's Brian Farr with you. Thank you so much for keeping me company this morning. Let's check in with our night blessing. And right now, me and you have an opportunity just to meditate on what God might be saying to us. It's our Wednesday night blessing. So for the next few moments, I'd encourage you just to take a few deep breaths. Put whatever you're up to the side. And as you listen to this, just quiet yourself. Quiet your mind and just think. Think about how God gives you hope.
1: May hope rise in your life like dawn. As you look to the sun, may you remember that darkness passes and that hope's rays pierce the night. May God be your stillness amid the chaos, your peace amid the squall, and your focal point amid the clamor.
0: And that was a reading by Danielle, based on Malcolm Duncan's Moment of Meditation and his Night Blessing series of texts. And to find out more about him and his work, head on over to his website, malcolmduncan.co.uk. And I do hope that has encouraged you this Wednesday morning.

You're on It Used to Be One Through the Night. It's Brian Furr with you. Thank you so much for keeping me company. And a reminder, there is non-stop entertainment coming up on your favourite radio station a little bit later. 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Now, this is the programme that gives you all the details of the stories about the songs and the artists, and it answers the question, how did they come up with that? What was the origin of those songs? It's Origins with Bex from 10 o'clock tonight on Used to Be One.

You're on UCB One through the night. It's Brian Furr with you. And a reminder that every weeknight on UCB One, we have the Evening Mix. And all this week, the artist in the spotlight on our Evening Mix is Darren Mulligan from the band We Are Messengers. Yes, Darren is the frontman and the founder of We Are Messengers, an Irish band who are in Nashville for years and years, but now they are living back on.

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LJ the Messenger and Thunder on UCB One. Let's take a listen to new music on the playlist. And this next track, it is the latest release from Shaylee Simone. It's from Wings Records. I think you're going to like it. It's called I Miss Not Knowing.

0: This is Used to Be One Through the Night on a Wednesday morning. It's Brofa with you. Thank you so, so much for keeping me company. Let's check in with our Used to Be word for today. And this morning, it's a reminder of how we should use the gift God has given us. Have a listen.
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2: Use the gift God has given you. Paul said in Ephesians 4, verse 8, that when Jesus ascended to the heights, he led a crowd of captives and gave gifts to his people. He used the metaphor of a victorious king. It was common in Paul's day for the conquering monarch to return to his palace with prisoners and treasures in tow. He celebrated his conquest by giving gifts to his people. So did Jesus. Having defeated sin and death on the cross, he ascended to heaven, took his rightful place at the right hand of God, and gave gifts to his people. What a delightful thought! Jesus, eternally crowned, distributing abilities and skills. Like, Joe, take your place in the domain of medicine. Mary, your territory is accounting. Everybody gets a gift. And these gifts come in different doses and combinations. In 1 Corinthians 12, verse 7, we read, each person is given something to do that shows who God is. Our inheritance is grace-based and equal, but our assignments are tailor-made. No two snowflakes are the same. No two fingerprints are the same. Why would two skill sets be the same? No wonder Paul said, make sure you understand what the master wants. You can read that in Ephesians 5, verse 17. Do you understand what the master wants? If not, you'll lead a dull, joyless, and fruitless life. You'll never sing the song God wrote for your voice and never cross the finish line with heavenward stretched arms and declare, I was made to do this. That's why Galatians 6 verse 4 says, make a careful exploration of who you are and the work you have been given, and then sink yourself into that.
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3: If you're searching for me, call in, try to get a hold of me. I'll be where I found my peace.
4: They say out of sight, out of mind, but I ain't seen you for time, and there hasn't been a minute that you've been out of mind. Ever since I was a kid, I've been writing lyrics and countless rhymes, trying to find the spirit that seems hidden from this doubter's mind. Can I borrow your conviction? I've been doubting mine. You keep crossing my boundary lines. You ain't bound in time. 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

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A place to sleep, a plate to eat, my Jamaican queen and a Joe Baker beat. A station placed beneath my feet before I MC and raise the heat, get them out of seats like Meryl Streep. I don't think I'm gonna make it. Used to dream about getting famous. 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

I just need a simple life. 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I asked a wise man for insight, this was his advice. He said, ain't nothing richer than the hidden life. So consider the price each time you pick up the mic, 'cause this one precious life, you ain't living it twice.

Alive City and Back in Time on Used to Be One. Through the night, it's Brian Furr with you. That's just about it for me. Thank you so much for keeping me company over the last few hours. But keep your radio on though, because Bex Millington is next with our breakfast show. Bex with us all the way through till 9 o'clock. Have a blessed Wednesday ahead, and I'll chat to you tomorrow from midnight.

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1: From the Sky News Centre at 5, Andy Burnham faces his first Prime Minister's questions this lunchtime in another parliamentary test for the Labour leader. He made his first common speech as Prime Minister yesterday. He attacked the record of Margaret Thatcher and the consequences of austerity and Brexit. But the PM also laid out his plans to boost the economy. Conservative leader Kemi Badenoch called his diagnosis of growth completely wrong.
2: He thinks that if government spends more money, we will all get richer. That is not how this works. The Prime Minister said in his statement that everything has gone wrong since the 1980s, still complaining about Margaret Thatcher. Yeah.
1: The man accused of killing US right-wing influencer Charlie Clark entered his not guilty plea on all seven charges for alleged murder. A judge in Utah earlier ruled that the case against the 23-year-old Tyler Robinson should proceed to trial. The US says it's carried out a wave of strikes against Iran. US Central Command struck targets such as air defence sites, radar systems, mine-laying capabilities and communications sites. Cleveland police have been given an extra £2 million to tackle serious crime. It's following a spate of incidents in and around Middlesbrough, including the A66 crash, which killed two police officers and five young men almost 2 weeks ago. Alzheimer's campaigners, including the broadcaster Jon Snow, have written to Downing Street calling for a better plan to tackle the disease. They're backing calls from the Alzheimer's Society for patients to receive a diagnosis within 18 weeks of a GP referral. Kieran Winterburn is from the organisation.
3: Whether it's cancer, whether it's heart disease, whether it's a dodgy knee, there are targets in place to ensure that people receive a diagnosis and then referral through to treatment in an appropriate amount of time. That doesn't exist in dementia. That target is not in place.
1: And former England cricket captain Ben Stokes has signed to play in Australia's T20 Big Bash League. He'll appear for Adelaide Strikers for the 2026-27 campaign. That's the latest. I'm Daryl Jackson.
4: Thank you so much for the latest there, and thank you to Brian for getting us through your Wednesday morning. Hello, I'm Vex. It is great to have your company. Why don't we start the show by looking to the Book of 1 John.
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5: The world and its desires pass away, but whoever does the will of God lives forever. 1 John 2:17.

That is Ryan Stevenson for your Wednesday morning. Hi. Halfway through the week already. And bank holidays, they mess with your head, don't they? I'm Vex. It is great to have your company. Got loads on the way, usual cryptic crossword clue, plus our record of the week, which is amazing, and a whole lot of new music as well, because it's the start of September. Maybe you're heading back to school. I would love to hear from you. We're going to be talking about first day back at school stories coming up after 7 o'clock.

0: with Switch on UCB One. Ever do Operation Christmas Child? It's where you pack up a box and you send it off. It's been going for many, many years. And I remember doing it in the 90s. One boy in the year 2000, his name is Tyrell. He was 7. He sent one, including a picture of himself, all right? That was delivered to 8-year-old Joanna in the Philippines. She treasured this for years. And in 2011, she decided to see if she could locate him, okay? Managed to connect on Facebook. Can you imagine getting the message going, "Hi, you sent off an Operation Christmas Child. I received that gift." Yeah. They developed a friendship. Tyrell then traveled to the Philippines to meet her and her family. And in 2014, they got married. Yes, real life love story, all started from Operation Christmas Child. You just never know where those boxes could end up and the impact it won't just have on their life, but on yours and your children's.
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It's Lucy Grimble for your Wednesday morning. I'm Bex. It is great to have your company. And our artist in the spotlight this week, Darren Mulligan from We Are Messengers. I mean, he is such a fun guy to chat to, obviously. They were based in Nashville, now back in Northern Ireland, and just did a whole new album. Darren says they didn't want to compromise on anything. Why was that so important? You're going to be able to hear the third part of that conversation as part of the evening mix tonight, or you can go and have a listen to the entire episode with our Artist in the Spotlight podcast, wherever you listen to your podcasts.

0: It is Drakeford. What your Wednesday morning? Have you known someone who refused to shorten their name? Like, we always do it in Australia, but my friend growing up, she was Deborah. She was not Debbie. She was not Deb. She was Deborah. And the reason why is her mum was like, no, she was named after the prophetess Deborah, and she was a powerful woman, which always made me want to know who this woman was. So if you look in Judges chapter 4, you come across Deborah. She's a leader. She leads from a place of wisdom and prayer rather than sheer might and strength. She's a really fascinating woman and someone that Keith Simon's exploring today with 10 Minute Bible Talks.
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2: You probably know by now that we are going through the history of books of the Old Testament this year on TMBT, and right now we're in the book of Judges. I love this book. It's full of interesting stories, and there's so much to learn about the human condition and my own heart. Judges is also one of the darker books of the Bible, meaning that it shows what happens when people indulge in sin without restraint. It's not pretty. I know it's difficult for some of us to look at sin and its ugly consequences, but it's necessary to do that to appreciate the great salvation that we have in Jesus. Today, we're only covering the first 10 verses of Judges chapter 4, so let's read through them and see what they have to teach us. The chapter starts with, "Again the Israelites did evil in the eyes of the Lord, now that Ehud was dead." If you listened to the previous episode by Jeff, you know that Ehud was one of God's judges that he raised up to deliver Israel. Now we learn in the first verse of chapter 4 that Ehud is dead, and again the Israelites did evil in the eyes of the Lord. That word again is really important. Proverbs 26:11 says, "As a dog returns to its vomit, so fools repeat their folly." Israel is acting foolishly because they keep returning to the sin that enslaves them, oppresses them, and makes them miserable. The sin they keep returning to is worshiping false idols that the nations around them worshiped. For them, it was Baal they were tempted to worship, but for us, it's the idols of our culture. The idols of sex or money or pleasure or consumerism or family or sports. Now, remember that idols are always good things that we make ultimate things. Idolatry happens when we worship the creation instead of the creator. But the fact that the Israelites fall back into sin shows us that there's a certain monotony about sin. Most sin has been done before. It's just us returning to our vomit again and again and again. And sin is a boring routine. It's not fresh. It's not exciting. What starts out as driving the fast lane becomes an old rut. Evil never lends itself to originality. As soon as Ehud dies, the people display their true character. Now, this says something about the importance of a good leader. Whether the leader is in a family or a business or a church or a nonprofit or a school or a government, a good leader can keep people on the right course, a godly course. But there's something wrong with our faith if we're always dependent on an outside leader, like outside pressures or outside influences in order to live the Christian life. Some people are Christians only because of the surroundings they're in or because of the expectation of the people around them. They lack a genuine heart for God. Think of the kid who goes to church because his parents make him. That is appropriate for a child, but eventually a person needs to make their faith their own. Otherwise, they will leave home and forget God. Back to our story.

0: story in verses 2 and 3. So the Lord sold the Israelites into the hand of Jabin, king of Canaan, who reigned in Hazor, and to Sisera, the commander of his army. Because Sisera had 900 chariots fitted with iron and had cruelly oppressed the Israelites for 20 years, they cried to the Lord for help. There is an unmistakable cycle in the book of Judges. First, the people sin. Then God sells them into slavery to a foreign king. Then the people cry out, asking for mercy and deliverance, and God raises up a judge to deliver them. For a while, the people follow Yahweh, but then they rebel against him, and the cycle starts all back over. In chapter 4, Yahweh sells them into the hand of a foreign king named Jabin and the commander of his army named Sisera. Sisera is the main antagonist in this story. And we're told that Sisera had 900 chariots fitted with iron and had cruelly oppressed the Israelites for 20 long years. Israel didn't possess chariots, and therefore Sisera and the Canaanites had a significant military and technological advantage. Now, chariots weren't used like modern tanks, breaking through enemy lines. Instead, chariots were used for pursuit and slaughter of the fleeing enemy. They were primarily a killing platform. Against a fleeing enemy on an open plain, a chariot was very effective. I think God wants us to see where sin leads us and leaves us. Sin promises so much, but delivers so little. It promises happiness, but it leads to misery. It promises freedom, but it leads to slavery. It promises security, but it leads to helplessness. The Israelites suffered for 20 long years. Sin will take you farther than you want to go. It will keep you longer than you want to stay, and it will cost you more than you want to pay. So at this point in the story, we know that Israel needs to be rescued. They need both physical and spiritual deliverance. The opening section begins with them crying out to God for mercy and help. We pick it up in verse 4. Now Deborah was a prophet and a wife and was leading Israel at that time. She held court under the palm of Deborah between Ramah and Bethel in the hill country of Ephraim, and the Israelites went up to her to have their disputes decided. She sent for Barak and said to him, "The Lord, the God of Israel, commands you, go take with you 10,000 men and lead them up to Mount Tabor. I will lead Sisera, the commander of Jabin's army, with his chariots and his troop to the Kishon River and give him into your hands." So a few basic points are made here. First, Deborah is a prophetess. And by the way, her name just means honeybee. She's a prophetess and a wife, and she's leading and judging Israel at that time. Her dwelling is under a tree called the Palm of Deborah, and she sits there, and Israel goes up to her for legal judgments. Now, a prophet was primarily a spokesperson for God, a means of communication. As a prophetess, or as a female prophet, Deborah stands in a long tradition, including Miriam and Huldah, and you might remember Anna. We read about her in Luke chapter 2. She is the prophetess that Mary and Joseph presented baby Jesus to. The fact that we're told that Deborah holds court is a sign that she is respected for her wisdom. This isn't a queen's court she rules over, but instead a legal court where people went to get all sorts of social, legal, and relational disputes decided. In this way, Deborah is very different from all the other judges before and after her. She led from wisdom and character rather than sheer power. Where other judges went to war, Deborah counseled and guided the people. So she comes closest to being a godly leader of the people instead of simply a general. She was a judge who led beyond the battlefield. In all this, we're reminded that God's chosen leader doesn't simply just rescue his people, but he also rules over them. Deborah was, in this sense, a pointer to King David and even to the greater king, Jesus the Messiah. The Old Testament says that God's anointed king would be called the Wonderful Counselor, Prince of Peace, and he would establish and uphold his kingdom with justice and righteousness. So now in Judges 4, Deborah is the one who is taking the initiative, not Barak. This is just one of the plot twists or unexpected surprises in the story. Deborah is the one who's in the position of authority and initiates with Barak, who you would think is going to be the male hero. She told Barak that God had commanded him to go fight against God's enemies. Now, that's not just her opinion, but it's God's will. We read Barak's response starting in verse 8. Barak said to Deborah, "If you go with me, I will go. But if you don't go with me, I won't go." "Certainly I will go with you," said Deborah. "But because of the course you are taking, the honor will not be yours, for the Lord will deliver Sisera into the hands of a woman." So Deborah went with Barak. There Barak summoned Zebulun and Naphtali, and 10,000 men went up under his command. Deborah also went up with him. So the author doesn't tell us exactly why Barak says he will only go to battle if Deborah goes with him. Some see this as cowardice, like Barak is afraid. Others suggest that he wanted Deborah to go with him because she is a sign of God's presence. But either way, Barak is resisting God's command to go to battle and is in the process denying that Deborah speaks for God. Now, Deborah's response that she'll go with Barak seems to give him the confidence he needs to rally the troops. But then Deborah says God has told her something else. She tells Barak, "The honor will not be yours, for the Lord will deliver Sisera into the hands of a woman." Now, as we're reading along, we suspect that woman will be Deborah, but you'll see in the next chapter tomorrow, that's not how it turned out. There's another plot twist coming. While Barak will win an important victory, his insistence that Deborah go with him instantly diminishes his accomplishment and reputation. With the assurance of Deborah's presence, Barak musters the troop. These troops come from two different tribes in Israel, the tribe of Naphtali and the tribe of Zebulun. They were the tribes that were most affected by the Canaanite oppression. And Barak must have had some clout with them. He must have had a good reputation for 10,000 men to come out and join him for battle. So one more lesson from Deborah, Barak, and then from God. What we learn from Deborah is that God loves to use things that the world considers weak to demonstrate his power and grace. God uses people the world overlooks to confound the wise and the mighty. God will bring down the arrogant and abusive Jabin and Sisera in his timing and in his way, so there's no way to conclude anything other than their defeat was because of God's strength. What we learn from Barak's unwillingness to obey God and go fight Israel's enemy is that sin is serious. We miss out on God's blessings when we're unwilling to believe God's promises. In the case of Barak, he loses the opportunity to be truly used by God. Yes, he does end up winning the battle, and it is a testimony to his faith. That's why Barak is mentioned in the Hall of Faith in Hebrews 11. But this is not completely what God wanted to give Barak. See, when we fail to trust God, when we demand assurance even though he's already spoken, we lose out on the opportunity to be used by God to the fullest extent of his desires. And what we learn from God is that he is always the source of our salvation and victory. Yes, it's true that he often uses other human beings in our life. He uses other things as instruments to bring his help. But he is the one who is the author of our salvation. He's the one that we should always praise and thank for our deliverance. Deborah teaches us this in verse 9 when she tells Barak, "It will not turn out for your glory on the road you are going, for it will be into the hand of a woman that Yahweh will sell Sisera." God will use a woman to give Israel victory, he says. But he says this all up front so that when it happens, there can be no doubt that it was God's doing. See, the normal expectation would be that Barak or some other outstanding warrior would kill Sisera as his prize. But Sisera falls into the hand of a woman, and that shatters all of our human conventions. It breaks all the intuitions of the ancient Near East about the way things should happen. This is one of those unexpected plot twists, and Yahweh leaves his mark on the occasion and testifies that we don't just have some run-of-the-mill human story about human salvation. Instead, God is at work. He's doing something special. See, the final takeaway for today is that you are probably very ordinary. Like me, you are very average. You might be overlooked in the world's eyes, but God wants to use you to do remarkable things. Amen.
1: Thank you so much for that, Keith. We'll continue looking at Judges chapter 4, same time tomorrow.

0: I've been so excited to get that on for you. That is a new one from Young Presley and Nikita, Psalm 130, Count on You. And I love the fact that that song, it just speaks so much scripture, testifying to the King. Here's Andrew Palau exploring more of that.
1: This is Andrew Palau. What did Jesus say about his mission when Pilate questioned him? Before Jesus was crucified, he was sent to a Roman leader named Pilate. People who wanted to kill Jesus were complaining that Jesus claimed to be a king rising up outside of the law and order of the Roman Empire would have been an unacceptable threat. So Pilate was trying to figure out if Jesus truly was claiming to be a king. Jesus said to him, "You say that I'm a king. In fact, the reason I was born and came into the world is to testify to the truth. Everyone on the side of truth listens to me." Testify means to bear witness or to serve as the evidence or the proof. Jesus was born, he was crucified, and he rose again to serve as evidence of the truth that God loves us and is mighty to save us. He said this, "Everyone on the side of truth listens to me."
0: That's true. Where are you listening to God today?

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1: From the Sky News Centre at 6, new analysis reveals children as young as 6 in England are among those seeking crisis support for their mental health. Figures from NHS England reveal more than 75,000 young people attended emergency departments last year with a mental health concern, a 36% rise since 2019. Dr. Sam Jones from the Royal College of Paediatrics believes there's an unmet need for young people.
2: Within the community and at earlier stages, the emergency departments are always open. It's where families and young people come when they feel that they have nowhere else to go. And if we're seeing that over and over again, there has to be that this is a symptom of something wider occurring.
1: Well, the government says it's opening more than 150 new facilities. Andy Burnham's to face his first Prime Minister's questions this lunchtime. Experts claim the Chancellor has a large hole to fill in next month's budget after government's long-term borrowing costs hit a 28-year high. Court documents suggest Tiger Woods will attend a change of plea hearing in America following a car crash in Florida in March. The golf legend denied drink driving. Consumer group Which? Says it set up a fake Downing Street listing on Booking.com to expose what it calls systemic security failures. The listing site says the test wasn't a true reflection of customers' experiences. Ariana Grande has taken to the stage for one last time before stepping away from the spotlight. The singer ended her Eternal Sunshine tour in London last night. She thanked her cheering fans at the O2 Arena.
3: Thank you for all your effort that you put into making this so special. All of your messages and your costumes and your wardrobe, your makeup is just so beautiful. I have loved every minute of this with you all, and I just want to make sure I express how grateful I am. Thank you, and I love you so much.
1: And Manchester City have equaled the British transfer record. Enzo Fernandez has joined from Chelsea for £125 million. That's the latest. I'm Cam Hall.
4: Thank you so much for the latest there. I'm Bex. It's great to be back with you for a Wednesday morning, taking a look at your weather. And outbreaks of rain will be moving eastwards across most of the UK today. And it's going to be the most wet across central areas. The far southeast of England, northern Scotland will remain mostly dry and bright, so make the most of it while you can. But otherwise, grab your umbrella and your raincoat because it looks like it's going to be a fairly wet day. Still feeling very warm, though, as we get into the evening. So that's fun. Why don't we start this hour by looking to the book of 1 John.
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It is Jemima Nash. For your Wednesday morning, the 2nd of September. I'm Bex. It is great to have your company. A lot of kids possibly heading back to school today, trying to get back into some form of a routine. I'm going to be exploring more of that after 7 o'clock today. Plus, of course, Andy Smith from Think Generations will be joining us after 8:30 for 2 minutes with and up next on this day in church history.

And there's Zach Williams for your Wednesday morning. Have you ever had the opportunity to work in ministry, in church work? You may discover that sometimes the biggest criticism doesn't come from those outside, but actually those within the organization, particularly if maybe political parties have had an influence on church leaders. On this day in 1872 was the passing of Nikolai Frederik Severin Gontrik, who was a Danish minister who called out the Danish state church for forgetting faith. As he put it, "Why has the word of God vanished from his house?" Observing that the clergy taught social improvements from the pulpit or extolled the beauties of nature but neglected faith. This led to him ultimately leaving the state church in 1826, although that could mean poverty. But his wife encouraged it, saying, "God will know how to give us bread." Her faith was vindicated. His book sales, state commissions, the king appreciated him, even if the church didn't, and chaplaincy kept them fed. But what's interesting is that when he died, he had permanently changed Denmark. Through his revivalist spirit, historical writings, and popular movement of education reform, that actually led to a huge revival in Denmark. But he had to stand up, call out what was wrong as he saw it in God's house, where God had been left out of ministry.

0: That is a new artist on UCB One, Jay King. Loving that for your Wednesday morning. Get you up and ready for your day, whatever that looks like. Because reality is we all have different gifts and abilities that God has given us. How are we using them to glorify Him? Something that Word for Today is exploring more of now.
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2: Use the gift God has given you. Paul said in Ephesians 4, verse 8, that when Jesus ascended to the heights, he led a crowd of captives and gave gifts to his people. He used the metaphor of a victorious king. It was common in Paul's day for the conquering monarch to return to his palace with prisoners and treasures in tow. He celebrated his conquest by giving gifts to his people. So did Jesus. Having defeated sin and death on the cross, he ascended to heaven, took his rightful place at the right hand of God, and gave gifts to his people. What a delightful thought! Jesus, eternally crowned, distributing abilities and skills. Like, Joe, take your place in the domain of medicine. Mary, your territory is accounting. Everybody gets a gift. And these gifts come in different doses and combinations. In 1 Corinthians 12, verse 7, we read, "Each person is given something to do that shows who God is." Our inheritance is grace-based and equal, but our assignments are tailor-made. No two snowflakes are the same. No two fingerprints are the same. Why would two skill sets be the same? No wonder Paul said, "Make sure you understand what the Master wants." You can read that in Ephesians 5, verse 17. Do you understand what the Master wants? If not, you'll lead a dull, joyless, and fruitless life. You'll never sing the song God wrote for your voice and never cross the finish line with heavenward stretched arms and declare, "I was made to do this." That's why Galatians 6, verse 4 says, "Make a careful exploration of who you are and the work you have been given, and then

That is Renee for your Wednesday morning. I was just talking about different gifts and abilities in Word for Today. One man has a very special gift of being able to break Guinness World Records. His name is David Rush, and he is now holding more than 200 Guinness World Records. His latest one, though, is being able to balance toilet paper on his head. You might be thinking, oh, that's easy, I can do that, Bex. Try 254 rolls of toilet paper on your head. Yes. Now, he has done this. He has managed to successfully get his new Guinness World Record. But I've got to ask, at what point did he decide, ooh, this could be a thing?

Forever Right Now. Oh, that is Jarob, Forever Right Now. If you enjoy that, I have got you covered with Origins. Back tonight at 10 p.m. I'll have a sneak peek of some of the new music I'm going to be playing for you after 7:30 this morning. Time moves on.

0: UCB News headlines at 6:30. I'm Rob Westall. Analysis of NHS data in England suggests more children, some as young as six, are going to A&E in a mental health crisis. The number's risen by 36% since 2019. Andy Burnham's to face his first Prime Minister's questions this lunchtime. He addressed the Commons yesterday, promising more devolution and public control of essential services. But because of high borrowing costs, his Chancellor's likely to face a challenging budget next month. Court documents suggests Tiger Woods will attend a change of plea hearing in America following a car crash in Florida in March. The golf legend denies drink driving. And in football, Manchester City have equaled the British transfer record. Enzo Fernandez has joined from Chelsea for £125 million. That's the latest UCB News headlines. Your next update in half an hour.
1: Thank you so much for the latest there, Rob Westall. I'm Vex. It's great to have your company for a Wednesday morning. Taking a look at your weather, and those outbreaks of rain will move eastwards across the UK today. The most wet area is going to be central areas, while the far southeast of England and northern Scotland will remain mostly dry and bright. I think a little breezy as well, but particularly with that rain, it is also going to be quite humid as we head into the afternoon. So light layers, grab an umbrella, light raincoat, and make the most of it.
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0: thunder.
1: It is Natalie Lane for your Wednesday morning. Just coming up to 25 to 7. I'm Bex. It is so good to be back with you and do this.
2: The cryptic crossword clue.
1: Yes, let's get that old grey matter working today. All right, your cryptic crossword clue word has eight letters. Eight letters. All right, don't let that fool you though. Or scare you. Here is your cryptic clue. A dim plot scuttled by the man from the embassy. Okay. A dim plot scuttled by the man from the embassy. What is the word I am thinking of? Think you know. Pop the word, your name, where you're from, into a WhatsApp and send it to 01782 911 111, or email me bex@ucb.co.uk. A dim plot scuttled by the man from the embassy. What is the word I'm thinking of?

That is Damaris Gomez for your Wednesday morning. I'm Bex. It is great to have your company. Today's cryptic crossword clue has 8 letters in it. Your cryptic clue was a dim plot scuttled by the man from the embassy. A big congratulations going out to Karen in Madrid, Ethel from Paisley, and Janet from Northumberland. You got the answer right, although I'm not Vicky, but that's fine. You did get the answer right, so you did get a round of applause. So there we are. Thank you. Very well done. All right. If the cryptic clue was a little too cryptic, here is your less cryptic clue. A country's embassy official. What would you call them? Put it together with a cryptic clue of a dim plot scuttled by the man from the embassy. What word do you get with 8 letters? Pop that word, your name, where you're from, into a WhatsApp and send it to 01782 911 111, or email me bex@ucb.co.uk. I will have the answer for you after this. Baby.

It is Lion of Judah for your Wednesday morning. Just gone 22:07. And today's cryptic crossword clue had 8 letters in it. Your cryptic clue was a dim plot scuttled by the man from the embassy. Your less cryptic clue, country's embassy official. Of course, the word I was looking for was diplomat. A dim plot diplomat. Yeah, there you go. Oh, it all makes sense now. Big congratulations going out to Anita in Nottingham, as well as Ross in Loughborough, both joining Janet from Northumberland, Ethel from Paisley, and Karen from Madrid on the podium. A big round of applause. How did you get on? Yeah? All right. Well, we'll be playing same time tomorrow. Meanwhile, here's a new one from Jervis Campbell. This is Tide.

0: the time.
1: That is Jervis Campbell's Hide for your Wednesday morning. Just gone 6:45. I think you might be getting the bus today. The usual, you wait at the bus stop. The bus stops, pulls up, you walk on the bus. Sometimes if it's a London bus, you might get in the middle or the back door because it's fancy like that. One man's taken a different route to getting on the bus via motorbike. Yeah, so there's this viral video that's going around from Colombia where a bus was pulled up and there was like a cross street and a guy had run a red light on his motorbike, flew through the intersection, hit the bus, but the doors to the bus were open. So the motorbike just kind of stopped at the bus and he just kind of ended up on the bus and just sat there like, oh yeah, I've been here the whole time. You didn't notice? Hi. And then just got up and went, sorry, and just walked off the bus. And like the video, the bus driver's like, the what just happened there? It's the fact that the chances of him hitting the bus when the doors were open, like a bajillion to one. And it just so happened that the bus driver had forgotten to close the doors, that he was okay and just hopped off the bus and continued on his merry way. If you see this video, it is phenomenal. It is not AI. And let me tell you, the police have got a lot of questions.

0: Ayy, what we got without love? 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His pants sag, you don't like him, try to push him out of church the whole time. He was suicidal.
1: You stay when I had nothing. You spoke through a bush and it won me. John, you the one that's before me.
0: I know you for me, you the one that formed me.

0: push me.
1: That is Helvey, Lindy and Drew for your Wednesday morning. Can you believe it's the 2nd of September? Are we talking morning routines after 7 o'clock? Because, you know, first day of school, all those sorts of things. But September tends to be a good reset month. New school year, all those kinds of things. We're starting to go into my favourite season. I am an autumn. Anywho, there's a really cool thing that you can do every morning to help, okay? It is not going out for exercise. It is not even doing any form, well, I mean, I would say do some form of prayer, but it's very simple, okay? You with me? Get your tea, coffee, hot drink, whatever you choose in the morning. You go outside for 2 minutes. That's it. I know. It cannot be that simple, but it is. Taking a few deep breaths while looking at the sky or the street around you can really help set you up for a brilliant day. That natural light will give a signal to your brain that the day has started and reinforce the consistent sleep-wake pattern. Just try it. It's 2 minutes. That's all you need.
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That is Graham for your Wednesday morning. Heading up to 7 o'clock, we're going to get the latest with Rob Westall and UCB News. Then we're going to be talking morning routines as some kids are heading back to school sometimes for the first time today.

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2: UCB News at 7 o'clock. I'm Rob Westall. Children as young as six in England are among those seeking crisis support for their mental health. NHS England data reveals more than 75,000 young people attended A&E last year with a mental health concern, a 36% rise since 2019. Dr. Sam Jones from the Royal College of Paediatrics believes there's an unmet need.
3: Within the community and at earlier stages, the emergency departments are always open. It's where families and young people come when they feel that they have nowhere else to go. And if we're seeing that over and over again, there has to be that this is a symptom of something wider occurring.
2: The Department of Health insists it's opening more than 150 new facilities. Almost half of carers of those with dementia report waiting more than 6 months for a diagnosis. The Alzheimer's Society wants a national standard to ensure it happens within 18 weeks of a GP referral. Kieran Winterburns from the charity.
4: Whether it's cancer, whether it's heart disease, there are targets in place to ensure that people receive a diagnosis and then referral through to treatment in an appropriate amount of time. That doesn't exist in dementia. That target is not in place.
2: Number 10 says it's bringing forward a commission on reform of the social care system. Russia's response to the UK helping Ukraine with missile technology has been called a military secret by Vladimir Putin. He was asked if military bases could be targeted. The man accused of killing conservative US influencer Charlie Kirk has entered a not guilty plea on all seven charges for alleged murder. Kirk was shot dead at Utah Valley University in front of thousands of people last September. A judge in Utah ruled earlier that the case against 23-year-old Tyler Robinson should proceed to trial. He's also said prosecutors could seek the death penalty. Footballer Manchester City landed a double deal on deadline day as Enzo Fernandez and Illiman Ndiaye both joined the club. Fernandez was a joint British record transfer fee, arriving for £125 million from Chelsea. That's the latest UCB News.
5: Thank you so much for the latest there, Rob Westall. I'm Bex. It's great to have your company for a Wednesday morning. A very wet day ahead, so you may want to grab an umbrella, particularly if you're in central regions, as outbreaks of rain will be moving eastwards across the UK. If you're in the far southeast of England or northern Scotland, you will have more of a drier, brighter day. A little bit breezy, though, as well. Getting a little bit more humid tonight, so it's like those light layers, light rain jacket and an umbrella as you head out the door. Why don't we start this hour by looking to the prophet of Malachi?
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7: Bring the whole tithe into the storehouse, that there may be food in my house. Test me in this, says the Lord Almighty, and see if I will not throw open the floodgates of heaven and pour out so much blessing that there will not be enough room to store it. Malachi 3:13.

is Roy Tosh and Camille de la Cruz for your Wednesday morning. It's just gone 6 minutes past seven. I'm Bex. Great to have your company. If you are just joining, I was sharing before about how a motorcyclist managed to land on a bus after he crashed into and the doors were open and the back doors, and he managed to land in and then just sort of walked away. Hello to Stu in Dorwich, who's got in touch. He's like, oh, you know, could it be he's just expediting the park and ride scheme, just shortening the need to park bit? Yes. He's like, but why were the doors open on the roadside? Well, actually, it was a one-way street and it came across a cross street, a T intersection, which is where the motorbike was coming down. So that, and the driver left the doors open. Anyway, if you see the video, it's quite fascinating. They still haven't found the motorbike rider. Anywho, I digress. Great to have your company for a Wednesday morning. Got loads still to come, including a sneaky peek of what is coming up on Origins tonight. And up next, a lot of kids getting ready for school, a lot of parents getting ready for school, a lot of teachers getting ready for school. We're talking morning routines. After the new one from Terry Ann, this feels like heaven.

the new one from Terry Ann. Feels like heaven. You're tuned into UCB One, just gone 10 minutes past 7. And you have a very strict morning routine. Of course, a lot of schools in England and Wales going back today, tomorrow, over the next week. A lot of kids starting the first day of school. Oh, they all look so little, don't they? They look big, and then you put them in a school uniform, you're like, you're just a baby. Oh. Okay, so my beloveds, two are back at school today, one going into year two, one going into reception. And the little boy going into year two is very excited because his morning routine has changed. Okay, so it used to be showers at night. Now that he's in year two, he's having a shower in the morning. He's very excited about this. It was, you know, got to get up, got to have a shower, and then go down and have breakfast. And it's like, well, no, hang on, go down and have breakfast because then you don't mess up your uniform. Or at least that's just my experience. But it has led to a very interesting research that's been done. I couldn't think of the word research, okay? Did you know that 8 in 10 of us stick rigidly to a set morning routine? Yes. 83% of us. More than 4 in 10 prefer a shower in the morning. That is the correct life choice. 23% opting a night rinse. Fine. 34% get up immediately on their alarm, or 26% hit snooze once or twice. And coffee is the preferred fuel of choice, 36% over tea, 32%. That was a little bit closer, to be fair. Do you brush your teeth before or after breakfast? Do you do the whole get up, shower, brush teeth, go and have breakfast, quiet time, leave the house? Are you a get up, exercise, breakfast, teeth, get ready? Like, do you have your set routine? Because I had mine. It was brilliant. And then I switched to breakfast. And that messed with my head, let me tell you. I had to rethink my whole life choices. Because I liked just taking my time with breakfast. It was fine. I would then have about 5 minutes to get in the shower, get out and get out the door. But it was absolutely fine. I always made it to work. Mostly on time. Now, I don't have that option in my life. No, I cannot be late. So I want to know, do you have your strict morning routine, and what happens when someone throws it out? Let me know. Send me a WhatsApp 01782 911 111 or email me bex@ucb.co.uk.

0: is Apollo LTD. Happy Wednesday morning. Just gone 7:15. Maybe your alarm's just gone off. Maybe you're thinking about hitting snooze. Just asking, do you have your morning routine that you stick to? Because apparently 83% of us do. One of them being when we eat breakfast. Because, you know, we wake up a little hungry.
1: Hi, I'm Esther Uppel from All Nations. We have 4 grown children now, but I remember one particular Sunday that was very embarrassing for us when we had visitors and we were very late eating our lunch that day. All of us were hungry and I was very aware that our children were too. Our youngest child, after a while, started to fidget uncontrollably and I was trying to give him the eyes to say, just be quiet, just sit still, food is coming. And eventually, he cannot contain it any longer and he just blurts out at the top of his voice, I'm starving. Well, I was so embarrassed, but I began to think about this, that, you know, God has created us with a hunger, with an appetite, and he wants us to be childlike, not just to hold back and to be quiet, but actually that we're supposed to want him and need him and hunger after him, not caring what people might think of us.
0: Great reminder. Thank you so much for that, Ethel. And if you want to know more, if you want to share some of your morning routines, send me a WhatsApp, 01782 911111. Maybe you've had one of those embarrassing moments with the kids.

0: thinking. The cosmos is shifting backwards and you're not done with me.
1: The Sam Bowman Sundial King for your Wednesday morning. Just gone 20 past seven. We're talking about your morning routines, seeing if you've got one. Apparently 8 in 10 of us stick rigidly to it, and what happens when somebody absolutely messes with your morning routine. But one of the things that I've possibly found in my life that is the most helpful is just spending time with God. Even just 5-10 minutes. Changes your whole perspective for the day. And also, good morning to Phoebe, who's got in touch. Says, I have so many alarms in the morning. I get out of bed with just enough time to brush my teeth, get dressed, leave the house with just enough time to get the bus. I'll eat breakfast and have tea at work since I'll get there half an hour early. Why can't I have that as more sleep? This is very true. Hope you have a great day, Phoebe, and make sure you don't miss your bus.
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1: Darren's the frontman and founder of We Are Messengers, an Irish rock band who were based in Nashville but are now back on home soil. And recently, Darren has felt a shift in his life, freeing him from something we all face.
0: The tendency is to compare yourself, and that steals all of your joy. And I just don't do it anymore. Couldn't earn it, couldn't steal it, couldn't buy it. He's just good like that.
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It's Jason and Lamb Cold Show. Be a Wednesday morning if you like that chill sound. Don't forget, we've got the wind down every Sunday night from 9 till 11. Just putting it out there. Heading up to 5:30, we're going to get the latest with Rob Westall and UCB News. Then why actors are banding together to petition the government and what it has to do with your voice.

0: UCB News headlines at 7:30. I'm Rob Westall. Leading doctors say there's been a sharp rise in the number of children attending A&E in England seeking mental health crisis support, including those aged just six. Analysis of NHS data suggests the fastest increases are among younger groups compared to 2019. Hundreds of dementia carers say they're waiting more than 6 months for a diagnosis, with almost half admitting the delays affecting their work. Campaigners want to see a national standard set which confirms the condition within 18 weeks of a referral. The Iranian Red Crescent's alleging a US airstrike in the south of the country hit a home hosting a wedding, killing five people. American military officials say they're aware of the reports but insists it never targets civilians. And Manchester City landed a double deal on deadline day. Illiman and Jay joined the club from Everton, with Enzo Fernandez signing for a joint British record transfer fee of £125 million from Chelsea. That's the latest UCB News headlines.
1: Thank you so much for the latest there, Rob Westall. I'm Vex. It's great to have your company for a Wednesday morning. Taking a look at your weather, and those outbreaks of rain will move eastwards across the UK today. The most wet area is going to be central areas, while the far southeast of England and northern Scotland will remain mostly dry and bright. Being a little breezy as well, but particularly with that rain, it is also going to be quite humid as we head into the afternoon. So light layers, grab an umbrella, light raincoat, and make the most of it.
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0: Rome and Babylon. Hey, Wednesday morning, just coming up to 25 to 8. I'm Bex. It's great to have your company. And being Wednesday, I have got Origins back tonight. I'll have a sneak peek of what you can hear on that very soon. But up next, why a whole lot of actors are petitioning the government and what it has to do with your voice.
1: These nights, I'm just living in the reruns. It's a show called Everything I Should Have Done, but I can't do another one. No, no, I can't.

is the Grey Havens for your Wednesday morning. Just coming up to 22:08. Your voice is a very powerful thing. It's a very unique thing. It is what makes you who you are. You know, you hear someone's voice and you're like, oh, I know who that is. It's very distinctive. And there are a lot of people that can do good impersonations, but you always know it's an impersonation of a voice. However, actors including Hugh Bonneville and Nicola Coughlan are writing to the UK government demanding greater protection for our voices being used by AI. They're asking Prime Minister Andy Burnham to introduce legislation to give every person in the UK the legal right to their own voice. I thought we had that, but apparently we don't, because voice clones are created by training AI on recordings of real people. Quick versions, are you ready for this, can be made in minutes from a few seconds of audio. Yeah. You knew this was coming. Audiobook narrator Alice Sockett, who co-founded the campaign, has called it an existential threat to our entire industry. She says, my voice is out there in the public domain completely unprotected. And we're seeing voice theft increase every week. Now, a government spokesperson told the BBC that while digital replicas can be a powerful tool, including for the creative industries, there was also possibility for harm. You think? It says, we value and protect human creators, and that is why we've announced we will launch a consultation, thanks guys, on how we address these harms while protecting legitimate innovation. Mm-hmm. So more than 80 performers have signed the letter, with Siobhan McSweeney saying she was deeply worried the government was lagging behind. As well as actors, other signatories include those working in performing industries, voiceover artists, audiobook narrators. But it's not just those like me speaking to you right now. Your everyday voice could be used by AI, which is why they are calling for greater protection. Now, don't get me wrong, there are some people who may benefit from this, particularly people who might have lost their voice due to disease and that could recreate their old voice. But how do we protect what God has given as a gift to all of us? This is the point, ironically, that we have to use our voice in order to protect it.

There's new music on UCB One. Goodbye. Hope Harding, goodbye. Be Wednesday morning. It's coming up to 7:45, and we do continue to remember those being impacted by the tragic events at Big Church Festival. Particularly keep praying for those who were injured, still facing recovery, both in hospital and at home. And also for the family and loved ones of Pastor Robert Guanco, who sadly lost his life on Friday. Just to give you a bit of an update, there is a GoFundMe. You can find it on the Big Church Festival website for Pastor Robert's family. Currently sitting just shy of £200,000 raised. Thank you to everybody that is getting involved there, but you can still get involved. Or if you just want to be praying for Israeli and Ellie, his wife and daughter, as they come to terms with a new normal.

And it's King D and Megan Rose for your Wednesday morning, which means, of course, Origins is back tonight. I have got new music from the National Parks. Now, you might think the National Parks are because of the National Parks. Actually, it's all because of Brady. His last name is Brady Parks. Him and his now wife, Meg, are now the duo that make up the National Parks. They met through music. They dated. They broke up a bunch. Their words, not mine. Got married, had kids, decided to write for the first time. And this was the song that they wrote, Sure Thing. It's a bit of a sneak peek of what's to come for Origins tonight.

0: National Parks. Be Wednesday morning. If you enjoy that, make sure you tune in tonight for Origins. I will have their new song, Bluebird, plus a whole lot of new music to bring you. Let's basically share a bit of the stories behind the songs, the artists, and let's have a bit of fun together. 10 p.m. tonight. See you there.
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That is We the Kingdom. Be a Wednesday morning. There we are. Heading up to 8 o'clock, we're going to get the latest with Rob Westall and UCB News. And then I will have your record of the week for you, plus Andy Smith from Think Generations will be joining us.

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1: UCB News at 8 o'clock. I'm Rob Westall. Children as young as six have gone to A&E departments in England seeking help with their mental health. The Royal College of Paediatrics and Child Health says NHS data shows the number of under-18s who've attended is up by just over a third since 2019. In June, Children's Commissioner Dame Rachel D'Souza also warned of more youngsters reaching crisis point.
2: These are the children who went through lockdown, who were out of school. These are the children who've seen their parents go through the cost of living crisis. These are the children who've been online and, you know, using their devices and gaming.
1: The government insists it's investing in additional facilities, including schools. Hundreds of families say they've had to wait months or even years for a dementia diagnosis for a loved one. Campaigners are backing calls for a new national standard that would see patients receive a diagnosis within 18 weeks of a GP referral. 16 people have been killed and 28 more injured after a bus crash in the South Sinai area of Egypt. Authorities say the region's a popular tourist hotspot. After taking questions for more than 3 hours from MPs yesterday, Andy Burnham's back in the Commons later for his first Prime Minister's questions. In his first address since entering Number 10, he promised to focus on problem solving over point scoring. Former Tory Government Minister Michael Gove says Mr Burnham benefits from being compared to his predecessor.
3: His whole approach at the dispatch box, his first appearance there as Prime Minister, was warmer, more engaged than Keir Starmer. Starmer, I'm sure, his friends would say that the House of Commons was never his natural environment. But Andy Burnham seemed to the manner born.
1: And consumer watchdog Which? Wants an investigation into Booking.com after it was able to create a fake Downing Street listing. The travel site insists it carries out checks and removes most fraudulent properties within 24 hours. That's the latest UCB News headlines. Your next update in half an hour.
4: Thank you so much for the latest there, Rob. I'm Bex. It's great to have your company for a Wednesday morning, taking a look at your weather. And those outbreaks of rain are going to be moving eastwards across much of the UK today. If you're in the central areas, it's going to be very, very wet. So make sure you grab an umbrella, light raincoat and light layers because it is still going to feel warm as well, which is just delightful, isn't it? If you are in the far north of Scotland and the southeast of England, though, it is going to be a little bit drier. So make the most of it. Why don't we start this hour by looking to the book of Ephesians.
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5: 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It is by grace you have been saved. Ephesians 2, 4-8.

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1: It is Emerson Day for your Wednesday morning. Just gone 5 minutes past eight. I'm Bex. Great to have your company. Still got loads to come, including Andy Smith from Think Generations is going to be joining us after half eight for 2 minutes with. And I've got your record of the week coming up for you after this.

0: is Riley Clemens for your Wednesday morning. Just coming up to 10 minutes past 8. And our record of the week is Abigail Joy. She is a new artist to UCB1. She's just been signed to Wings. She's 24 and her songs are just amazing. But she also is very clear that she is, well, working while writing music. In particular, this song, Two Cents, comes from her new debut EP, Take a Deep Breath, which just dropped last month. And this song is all about giving your fears to God, knowing He is in control, and particularly those moments when people leave less than a helpful tip when she's been working.
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0: as our record of the week, Abigail Joy, 2 cents. You may have seen in the news, churches in India's Maharashtra state now face the reality of a stringent anti-conversion law, which has now come into force over the last week. The state's government says it is designed to protect people from being converted to Christianity through fraud, coercion, or even marriage. But critics warn the so-called Freedom of Religion Bill is an example of state overreach with severe penalties for alleged offenders. Kenneth Harrod, of Voice of the Persecuted Christians, told UCB News reporter James Morris that the new legislation follows a growing trend being seen across the country.
1: Well, these so-called anti-conversion laws have been brought in a number of states in India over a number of years, really. They sometimes go by the name of religious freedom laws, which is a little bit ironic. But they are being used, or misused, we might say, in many cases, by Hindu extremists, Hindu nationalist groups, really, I suppose, to try and hinder or prevent gospel ministry from Christians proclaiming the good news of Jesus Christ, which is something the Indian Constitution allows. The Indian Constitution allows the freedom not only to practice, but to propagate your religion, which is a word that I take to mean to share your faith. But in the last 2 or 3 years, we certainly have seen Hindu extremist groups, nationalist groups, increasingly turning to the law in those states and some of the states in the north of India where they have these anti-conversion laws and actually using them, if you like, as a stick against Christian pastors, Christian evangelists. And we do now know that there are cases of pastors who have been what we would call in this country, I guess, remanded in custody, pending trials. So it's gone to a different level in terms of the use of the law rather than just local intimidation. Again, as I say, to try and hinder gospel ministry.
2: Kenneth, in advance of this so-called Freedom of Religion Bill coming into force, churches have been taking measures to think about ways that they might protect themselves and their congregations. Can you tell us a little bit more about the declarations, the forms that they've been coming up with as a solution of sorts?
1: Yeah, this is a quite extraordinary story, James. And as you say, Christians themselves have come up with this form for Christians to fill in, basically to say, I am here of my own free will. And you might say, well, that's fine. But it's extraordinary to think that Christians have to go to that length. Archbishop Joseph D'Souza, quite a well-known figure in India, he's the head of the All India Christian Council, he said this, and I think this is very profound. He said that when someone must certify in writing that he or she is praying willingly, that's not religious freedom being protected. It's religious freedom being quietly taken away. And I think that's profound, and I think that's true, and I think that's indicative of the situation for Christians in India. And we in the West, I think, need to be aware of what is happening and what the situation is for our brothers and sisters in Christ in that country. Do pray for pastors, church leaders in India, for those who do want to proclaim the good news of Jesus Christ. Pray for faithfulness, pray for endurance, pray for boldness, pray for wisdom, I think, in what is a deteriorating situation.
0: That is Kenneth Harrod of Voice of Persecuted Christians. If you want to hear more of that conversation, along with more stories of how Christians are trying to bring hope beyond the headlines around the world, make sure you check out the news section on the UCB Player app.

0: It is Moses Brothers for your Wednesday morning, just gone 20 past 8. Now, got any plans for next Tuesday? I am actually going to be off from work. I will not be at this, but just in case you get suspicious. As next Tuesday, hundreds of Star Trek fans are going to be gathering at London Science Museum to try and set a Guinness World Record, the largest simultaneous Vulcan salute. If you don't know what the Vulcan salute is, it's basically your pinky and your ring finger separated from your middle and index finger and your thumb pointed up. Okay? You can do that. Yep. You can be there as part of a Guinness World Record. If you ever wanted to get a Guinness World Record, here is your opportunity. Of course, this gesture made famous by Leonard Nimoy's character Spock and first appeared in the 1967 episode of the TV series. So it's all taking place on Star Trek Day, which is next Tuesday, the 8th of September. Glyn Morgan, who is kind of organising it all, says for 60 years, Star Trek has connected bold storytelling with big questions about science, technology, what might be possible for the future, themes that sit in the heart of the Science Museum. It is going to be verified, so if you wanted to get a, you know, practice your Vulcan salute and be in with a Guinness World Record.
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wonderful Bella Camp for your Wednesday morning. Heading up to 8:30. My goodness, the morning does go fast. We're going to catch up with Andy Smith from Think Generations after the news. And Ashley Andrew is going to be joining us to share what is coming up on Talking Point. But take us up to the news. This is Sarah Reeves with Zuma Beach.

0: UCB News headlines at 8:30. I'm Rob Westall. Analysis of NHS data suggests the biggest increase in children's A&E visits in England for mental health concerns is among 6 to 9 year olds. Overall, there's been a 36% increase in under 18s seeking urgent care since 2019. 16 people have been killed in a bus crash in Egypt in a heavily touristed area. The southern Sinai Peninsula is popular for diving and snorkeling in the Red Sea. Iranian media is claiming 5 people have been killed in a US airstrike that hit a wedding. There's been a fresh exchange of attacks overnight. Andy Burnham is preparing for his first Prime Minister's questions in the Commons later. A 3.5 hour grilling yesterday saw him insist he plans to change what he calls the failed economic model. And Booking.com's criticised a witch investigation after it let researchers list and take payment for a stay at 10 Downing Street. It claims the test was limited and didn't activate its automatic fraud controls. That's the latest UCB News headlines.
1: Thank you so much for the latest there, Rob Westall. I'm Vex. It's great to have your company for a Wednesday morning. Taking a look at your weather, and those outbreaks of rain will move eastwards across the UK today. The most wet area is going to be central areas, while the far southeast of England and northern Scotland will remain mostly dry and bright. I think a little breezy as well, but particularly with that rain, it is also going to be quite humid as we head into the afternoon. So light layers, grab an umbrella, light raincoat, and make the most of it.
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0: And it's about Luna for your Wednesday morning. Still got more to come, including catching up with Ashley Andrew to find out what's coming up on Talking Point. And Andy Smith from Think Generations is joining us next for 2 minutes with...
1: The liar's whispering again. And lately it's been sounding like the truth.

0: Oh, you put on those cowboy boots. That is Anne Wilson's new one, Who I Am to You. I have got new cowboy boots. I'm very excited, but I can't wear them for a few months. I have got the lovely Andy with me from Think Generations. How are you today, Andy?
1: I'm good, thank you. Have you soaked your cowboy boots in the bath yet? Have you done that whole thing?
0: Oh, no, I'm too scared to because they're supposed to be for my wedding day. So I'm like, I've got to keep them.
1: Oh, save that.
0: Got to keep them pristine. Just trying to get used to wearing them. Do you have any cowboy boots?
1: No, I don't have any cowboy boots. No, never thought about even owning any.
0: It is a niche pair of footwear, but apparently very comfortable. So we shall see. Anyway, how are you today?
1: I'm good, thank you. Yeah, I was just saying to you before, just dropped my eldest off at high school, first day of high school. So, you know, mixed emotions, excited, proud, also like, please be okay.
0: Yes. Yes. I mean, I think a lot of parents are feeling that way as well, whether it's the first day of school, the last first day of school, the first day of primary, mm-hmm. last day of, yeah, all of that, all the mixed emotions. So do be praying for a lot of parents out there. But we are talking about the next generation, the Gen Z and Gen Alpha, which is where basically you have put your little post and gone, this is my expertise. I have got this mostly.
1: This is where I'm going to try really hard. Let's go with that, shall we?
0: Yes. But so we started yesterday. We're talking about being seen, known, and loved. So yesterday, you talked about people being seen, actually, the wave. I love the whole idea of shutting the laptop, of putting down the phone and saying, I'm not just in the room, I'm going to be present with you, and the impact that that has on particularly the next generation. So, I mean, I have got the Australian accent. Apparently the way that I say this next word is hilarious. So what does it mean to be known?
1: Known. Well, it's a good segue with school starting as well. Like, I've just sent my kid on the bus, and yes, he's got a couple of friends that are in school, but on the bus there, he doesn't really know anybody. So I watched him walk to the back of the bus, sit awkwardly with some of the other lads and and say hi or whatever. But the reality is that we all want to feel known by someone. We all want to feel like a level of significance. I'll tell you this quick funny story. I used to, when I met my now wife, we've been married for 16 years, but when we were dating, she lived in Preston and I lived in London. And this was the time of landlines. There was no mobile phone. Well, we had mobile phones, but it was like, you know, so I'd have to ring the house phone and hope that it was Caris on the phone and say hi. Now, the problem is that she has two older sisters. And the middle sister, Kirsty, sounds exactly the same as Caris if you don't know them. And there was a few times where Kirsty would pick up the phone and talk to me for maybe 10 minutes. And then I'd realize eventually because she said or did something that wasn't quite Caris. And I think it kind of summarizes and looks at this idea of like, you can feel like you know somebody, but actually you don't fully know them. Or you can feel like you're known, but actually you don't feel like you're fully known. And there's this account of Jesus in the Bible where there's this guy called Zacchaeus. And I don't know why the Bible does this to him, but the Bible is pretty mean. He goes, he is a short man. And I was like, that's just an unnecessary additional fact that someone thinks is funny, but that's okay. Zacchaeus, right? He hears about Jesus. We know he's probably not living a life that's honoring his Jewish traditions and faith in God. And he's kind of working for the Romans and making his own money on the back of it. Anyway, he climbs a tree because he wants to see what's going on. And Jesus, out of a crowd, sees him and doesn't just see him and go, there's a short man in a tree looking at me. Give him a wave, maybe like take a selfie with him and walk off. Jesus goes, hey, come down. I want to eat at your house. And for Zacchaeus, he is already shunned in his community, really. He couldn't see through the crowd, so he had to climb a tree. But Jesus noticed him, and Jesus didn't just go, I see you, good job. Jesus says, hey, I want to come and spend some time with you. And being known requires a bit of a transaction. I can't get to know you unless you share some information about you. I can know what you wear or how you speak, and I could probably guess some things. And I'm sure you've probably been mistaken for a New Zealander or a South African or other things with your accent. But when someone knows you, they know you're from Australia. They know that saying the word known is funny. But with this, I just wanted to kind of have this little bit of a thought for us all today. It's like, can we be inquisitive? Can we ask more questions about people so that we elicit this transaction of of helping to feel known, but also you have to elicit some of that yourself to feel like I know you. You need to probably feel like you know me, because then you feel more comfortable in each other's presence. And the last thing would be is once you've found out something about somebody, one of the superpowers that I discovered, especially in youth ministry and with young people, is if I found out that that kid played football and they were playing the next weekend, the next time I saw them, I'd instantly go up to them and say, hey, how was your game last week? Did you score? Did you? Because I've remembered something about them. And all of a sudden, the relational connect just goes through the roof, because that kid doesn't just feel like someone's seen them. They actually feel like someone's trying to get to know them. So that's my challenge today. What questions are you asking? How can you ask more questions? And also, what are you remembering to ask them, like back up your question from last week or last time you spoke to them with a new one?
0: I love that. Andy, thank you so much. A good challenge there. And we'll see you same time tomorrow.
1: See you in a bit.

0: somewhat appropriate, Lauren Daigle, Turbulent Skies, as you kind of feel like when you're getting dressed in the morning, you're dressed for one season, to be prepared to be for a different season in the afternoon. How are you coping with that, Ashley?
1: Right, this is where you have to be really fashion forward. So I have got the polo neck with no sleeves.
0: Ah, she's gone for the light layers, ladies and gentlemen. But light layers with a nice caramel jacket. And a nice matching headband to
1: I've got my sandals on my feet. That's the one place where I've slipped up is footwear.
0: Yeah, it's raining, baby girl.
1: And I really could slip up, actually, given the fact that I've got sandals on. So basically, take everything with you when you leave the house today.
0: Yep. And that's sunglasses, hard. Umbrella, light coat.
1: What about for everybody starting back at school?
0: I know. You've got all the book bags, all the PE kit. I mean, have you seen how much kids have to take to school in house?
1: Isn't that why lockers were invented? I don't really understand.
0: I don't know. It's the parents that end up carrying it anyway.
1: It's true, actually. It's never the children. Speaking of carrying different things, we're going to be talking about various things in life that we carry. Sometimes diagnoses where we suspect that a family member might not have had or received a diagnosis of dementia. Mm-hmm. And yet in the news this morning, one in three of us today will develop dementia later in life. And the Alzheimer's Society is calling for a new national standard to ensure people receive an accurate and early diagnosis, access to treatment. And I think that's worth shouting about during World Alzheimer's Month. That's September. So maybe you've got a friend or family member who you suspect there's a pattern developing. You've not received a diagnosis. You're waiting for appointments, waiting to hear. That can be incredibly hard. We want to talk about it on Talking Point. We want to stand with you in prayer. We want to support, but we want to hear your story and your journey, your frustrations as well. That's what the programme is designed for us to talk and raise awareness. We're also going to raise awareness about prison rehabilitation. I'm speaking with Fiona Sample, MBE, Chief Executive Officer of the Oswin Project, which began 5 years ago, a cafe in Newcastle Cathedral, to help prisoners leaving and looking for something to do. And of course, we know the impact and the concern of prison capacity right now. It's a hot topic. This is a project with great success. This is a project that looks at prisoners who are not an absolute write-off, who are determined to get their life back on track. They've made a few mistakes. They might have been caught up in addiction. Whatever the story is, and we've all had a story, we've all had a past. But this is a project that really looks at, right, what does the future look like outside of prison and how they can support that. So I'm delighted to be chatting to her at 10 past 10 this morning. Also going to be chatting about false autumn. Is it a thing? Apparently so.
0: Yeah, it very much is. That's all coming up after 9.

0: It's Lee Nash and Sixpence and on the Richer. Boy, your Wednesday morning. Ever tried moving a house? No, I don't mean moving houses. I mean moving a physical house. Not easy. What about a castle? Even more hard. So thousands of volunteers in northern Japan have been helping to pull a 400-ton castle back to its original position. Yeah, so groups of around 80 people took turns shifting the building a few centimetres at a time, 4,000 people involved in the total project. Now, originally built in 1611, it was moved about 80 metres in 2015 so the repairs could be carried out after the earthquake. And so they were just wanting to move it back. 4,000 people to move a 400-ton castle back into place. It's amazing what we can do when we work together.
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Thank you so much for hanging out for your Wednesday morning. If it's your first day of school, or maybe your last first day of school, I pray you have a wonderful day, whatever that looks like. Remember, it's only 9 months. You got this. I'll be back with you tomorrow morning from 5 a.m. Stay where you are, though. Ashley's with you after the news.

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1: UCB News at 9 o'clock. I'm Rob Westall. Analysis of NHS data suggests the biggest increase in children's A&E visits in England for mental health concerns is among 6 to 9 year olds. Overall, there's been a 36% increase in under-18s seeking urgent care since 2019. Child development psychologist Dr. Katie Daubney thinks tech's partly to blame.
2: Children are accessing screens for longer, far earlier. All of these things may be contributing to making it harder for children to adapt.
1: The government insists it's opening new facilities and improving help available in schools. 16 people have been killed in a bus crash in Egypt in a heavily touristed area. The southern Sinai Peninsula is popular for diving and snorkeling in the Red Sea. Andy Burnham faces another test this lunchtime with his first Prime Minister's questions. His plans to change what he calls Britain's failed economic model could receive scrutiny after government long-term borrowing costs hit a 28-year high. Some Labour MPs think his predecessor's fiscal rules, which banned loaning from the markets to fund more day-to-day spending, should go. But Cabinet Office Minister Sally Jameson says they'll be followed rigidly.
3: We've got to have controls on spending, and I don't think Andy or anyone else has said any different to that. But I think the key thing is having growth and bringing optimism back into this country, that we can give local areas power back so they can grow their own economies.
1: A consumer group's accused Booking.com of systemic security failures after it was able to create a fake listing for 10 Downing Street, Amani Rana reports.
4: Which says payment was processed for a week-long stay, which its researchers had advertised as a one-bedroom apartment. They only briefly opened the booking window, but they also left a bogus review about hanging out with Larry the Cat, which they say, despite moderator checks, was added almost immediately. Booking.com criticised it as a limited test which didn't trigger automatic fraud controls because the property wasn't open and bookable.
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2: 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Love your company on a Wednesday on Talking Point as we take a gander, a wander and a ponder at what's happening in our world and reflect on what God would have us do, say and pray. Here with you till 1 o'clock this afternoon. It is the show where you get to have your say. You can get in touch on the WhatsApp 01782 911111. Or email ashley@ucb.co.uk. As the song says, I'm all ears if you've got things you want to talk about.

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0: Did you hear Rob from UCB News announce at the top of the hour the fake number 10 Downing Street listing on booking.com? The UK watchdog said its researchers were able to book a bogus stay at the Prime Minister's address, as well as leave a fake review noting hanging out with, of course, he's more famous than the PM, Larry the Cat, as a highlight. Could you imagine if you come down the stairs in your pyjamas and you bumped into Andy Burnham? Right, moving swiftly on. Since it did take them 2 months to take down the listing, I think we should have a bit of fun on a Wednesday morning. We've done it before, we'll do it again. Give me your wrong answers for the reviews. What could possibly have been said about a stay at number 10 Downing Street? You can get in touch on the WhatsApp 01782 911111 or email me, ashley@ucb.co.uk. What could they possibly have said about staying at London's most busiest listing? Busy for all the different reasons. Staying at number 10 tonight, I hear the checkout process is currently under review. What would they say in the reviews for checking out at number 10? Do WhatsApp me your thoughts or email your comments. I'm just a man who's lost some things and left with me.

Joy in the Battle, Major on UCB One. We'll get around to talking about the serious stuff this morning, but if you are looking for maybe just a little September getaway, have you tried to check out your booking for number 10 Downing Street in London? It's totally fake. It's in the news, and I'm asking you this morning, what review would you give to it? Just booked number 10 on booking.com. Apparently the room service comes with a side of politics. Or what about this one? Checked into number 10, finally a booking where the guest list is more controversial than the reviews. Booked on number 10 on booking.com. Prime location, questionable management. What would be your fake review for the fake listing of number 10 Downing Street?

0: Sean Curran, that led me to you on UCB One. Thank you for having a little bit of fun with me this morning as we talk about the fake listing for number 10 Downing Street. No, you can't have your September weekend in London at number 10. You can have it in London, just not with Andy Burnham serving you a wee cup of tea in the morning. Fraser got in touch because I asked, what would be your review for the fake listing for number 10? He said, my review would be, they must have got rid of the revolving door I heard about. Love it, Fraser. Thank you for your input on Talking Point today. You can tell me what your review would be on 01782 911 111. Now, coming up on the programme this morning, my first guest joining me is Dr. Itamar Schatz, affiliated lecturer and author of Solving Procrastination. We talked about this on Talking Point when it was released or being released. There was an article on the University of Cambridge's page, and it talks about the themes in the book. What's causing our levels of procrastination? Where does this come from? What's the concerns about it, the impact it can have on our lives? He joins me in a few moments' time. I just hope he won't procrastinate in getting here.
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Hi, my name's Paul Lloyd. I'm from Victory Outreach Manchester. In Ephesians chapter 2, verse 10, it says this, "For we are God's masterpiece. He has created us anew in Christ Jesus, so we can do the things that he planned for us long ago." There's a huge statue of King David by the great sculptor Michelangelo, which is considered a masterpiece. One legend has it that once Michelangelo was on a scaffold chiseling away at David's face, one of his apprentices called up, "Maestro, what are you doing?" Michelangelo replied, "I'm crafting David's face." "But how do you know what to do?" came the response. The master looked down and said, "I just chip away everything that doesn't look like David." Isn't it true that in our lives, God uses the tools of time and trauma and circumstances to chip away from us everything that doesn't look like Jesus?

0: All In Time, Christian Singleton on UCB One. Because timing is important, isn't it? Especially if you've got a task to do, a task to manage, and you're getting distracted. You're scrolling on socials. You're maybe picking up the phone, having a conversation with someone. You are procrastinating. Many of us are, and there can be some reasons for that. I'm talking to Dr. Itamar Schatz, affiliated lecturer in the Faculty of Modern and Medieval Languages and Linguistics. He's the author of Solving Procrastination, which I'm right in the middle of. Haven't got to the end of it yet. I'm procrastinating, Dr. Itamar. But I'm delighted to chat to you about some of your research. Tell us, because there's an article in the University of Cambridge's website about the different types of procrastinators that we are. Where did you discover that we weren't just procrastinators, that's it. There's different types of procrastinators.
1: So when I was doing research for the book, I saw that there are many different patterns. People usually tend to think about procrastination as just one thing, but I realized there are very different cases of it. And a student, for example, who's procrastinating because of distractions is suffering from something very different than an executive who's procrastinating because of burnout, or maybe an artist who's

0: You say to someone who knows they have a deadline, perhaps by the 1st of September, they must complete their project, but they are procrastinating. What could be some of the reasons behind that? Is it simply because the pressure's starting to build, or a lack of support and accountability, perhaps?
1: Yeah. So I would say, first of all, if it's by the 1st of September, they're kind of behind schedule at this point. But in general, it really varies. So what I would say is start by asking yourself, okay, why am I putting this off? When I sit down and intend to do this task, do I maybe feel internal pressure maybe to do something else instead? Maybe I get distracted from social media. Maybe I feel worried about getting criticized. Maybe I feel burnt out. And basically reflect on the reason why you're doing it. And then once you understand what is the cause, you can figure out what solution you can use. So maybe if you figure out, okay, the reason I have not got started on this task, even though I know I really should be doing it, is because I'm afraid it will not be perfect. I'm afraid I'll make some mistake. And then you can work on saying, okay, it's true that I'm worried here, but the fact that I'm waiting is causing me more issues than doing this task imperfectly. So I'm going to explicitly give myself permission to make mistakes. I'm going to say, this doesn't need to be perfect. This needs to be good enough. Here's what good enough is, and now I'm going to do that. Or maybe you'll figure out, okay, I just don't want to do this task. It feels boring. It seems frustrating. It doesn't seem as exciting as it should be. How can I make it more enticing? Can I maybe do something called temptation bundling and bundle it up with something that is enjoyable? So let's say I've decided I'm going to start running. And I know it's good for me. I know I want to do it. I intend to. But every time it's time for me to go outside, it just doesn't happen, basically. The motivation isn't there. So maybe I can make it more fun by listening to a favorite audiobook or listening to energizing music or making the activity more fun. And overall, the idea is figure out what is specifically the cause of the procrastination and then figure out what is the best way to address that cause.
0: Is procrastination on the increase, Dr. Itamar?
1: It's a good question. It's a bit hard to know. The research isn't there, but there are good speculation that yes, and there are lots of reasons for that. Some of these have to do with the distractions. So our brains basically did not evolve to handle social media as it exists today, which is just machines that are hyper-optimized to capture our attention for as long as possible. And that could be one issue. Another issue can be unstructured work. So when you have to go to the office and everything is very clear and you have to work on task A and then B and then C in a very rigid schedule, it makes it less likely that you will procrastinate compared to if you're, let's say, working on something very vague. Maybe you're handed a very large task and told, get back to me by the end of the month or by the end of the week. And the less structure there is, the more we tend to procrastinate usually. This is a bit of a double-edged sword because for some people, actually having the freedom helps because they can structure their task better as opposed to when it's very rigid. But overall, more people will struggle with unstructured work than with structured work. Mm. And then there are additional issues that can cause issues like feeling more anxious about tasks that you have to do and things that can get in the way like that.
0: What is the knock-on effect of consistently procrastinating, not just in one area of our lives, but perhaps in several areas?
1: There's a bit of a vicious cycle there. So we start by procrastinating on something we need to do. And then we feel bad that we've procrastinated, which makes us feel ashamed sometimes and stressed. And then it's hard to get started. And then we keep putting it off and we put it off more and more. And then we feel worse. And then sometimes we just end up not doing it at all. And then we feel terrible. And the next time we're faced with a task, we now have more negative emotions associated with it. In other cases, especially when there's a very strong deadline, we might get ourselves to do what we need to, but we do it in a rush, in the last minute. And then, again, we feel bad about what we do. We end up usually not doing very well. We might get lack of sleep. We might get more stress. And again, that builds up this sort of self-fulfilling prophecy where the next time we say, okay, I'm going to do poorly on this task. And then you feel bad about the task and you put it off again.
0: Mm-hmm. And when it comes to, if we're employers and we recognize an employee has a consistent behavior of procrastinating, or perhaps we're a parent and it's our son or daughter, maybe heading off to university perhaps this month, and we're thinking, how are you going to get on? What could some of the concerns around them consistently procrastinating be?
1: So the concern is for them, A, not doing as well as they could, be feeling terrible about what they do, or even worse, don't do, and see basically just losing control in a sense, where procrastination is the one making decisions for them instead of having them in the driver's seat. Mm-hmm. And then you want to help them. And some of that is about empathy, which is understanding that this is a very tough issue to deal with, to see it from their perspective, to understand what they're suffering from. And part of it is also about accountability, because they do need the help.

0: and they do need the guidance and they do need the structure. And you want to balance these two things and basically offer empathetic accountability. And then that could involve maybe helping them by telling them, look, this is clearly a problem. Look at how it's hurting you. And you could also help them by helping them reflect about the situation and think what's causing the issue and also finding the right solutions. So if your kid, for example, is procrastinating, that could mean going there and saying, look, I'm not here to judge you. I'm here to help you. I don't know if you've noticed, but this is hurting you. This is painful. This is not good for you. And here's what you can do to move on. You're procrastinating maybe because of your social media or because of perfectionism or because you don't believe in yourself enough. Or maybe you sit with them to help them figure it out. But basically, you want to help them reflect, but then you want to help them figure out how to move forward.
1: Well, since it is a new month and people might have new goals, that seems to trend on socials. How can we not become intimidated, but actually set a goal right now at the start of the month to complete something by the end of the month? What's, you talked about that sort of, did you say reward bundling?
0: Temptation bundling.
1: How do we set a goal like at the start of this month and get to the end of the month and know that we have actually accomplished something and the procrastination has become a thing of the past? It's little by little, isn't it? If we start something this month, we can give ourselves a small win. So give us a way to make things less intimidating this month.
0: I would really recommend unpacking things. So when you're facing this big project or big intimidating task, you want to unpack it into small manageable steps. And then if there is a huge thing that you need to deal with, what really helps is to say, okay, I'm not dealing with this whole task. I'm only dealing with this next step at a time. And you want to make it as small of a step as possible to help yourself get started. So let's say you want to write an article. You can say, okay, my goal is not to write an article right now. That's going to be the end of the month. But right now for today, my goal is to write a single word, just so it's not a blank document. My goal is to maybe write one sentence, figure out the beginning of an outline, but basically turn that big intimidating mess into something that is very concrete and very manageable.
1: Oh, I like the sound of that. Of course, there's plenty more helpful advice in your book, Solving Procrastination, The Science of Why We Put Things Off and How to Finally Stop. And we've gone into a bit of the science behind all of that, but you do give some incredibly practical tips at the end of each chapter. And what's wonderful is if you're short on time, but you want to solve the problem as quickly as possible and maybe come back and read over once again, you give us takeaways at the end of each chapter. Super helpful. The book is available on amazon.co.uk. Dr. Itamar, if people want to reach out to you, find out more about you, where can they go?
0: My website, Solving Procrastination.
1: Fabulous. And thank you so much for being my guest this morning. I'm not going to procrastinate any longer. I'm going to do the task that I need to accomplish today, which is get on with the program. Thank you, Dr. Itamar Schatz.
0: Thank you very much.

0: Don't you just love that? New music on UCB One from a new artist to the UCB One playlist, Van Buren. I think that's how you say his name. Buren, Buren. Right, let me spell it for you. And if you're on the Instagram, it's This Is Van, as in, yeah, transit, V-A-N, and his last name is Buren, B-U-R-E-N. Well, at least that's how I'm saying it in my accent. But you know what? Speaking of transit vans, it's kind of a tune that you would listen to in the car, isn't it? With the windows rolled down. I like the sound of that. Talk Me Down on UCB One, on our UCB One playlist. Thank you to Emma, who got in touch to ask about the conversation that we've just had with Dr. Itamar Schatz. He's the author of the book Solving Procrastination, The Science of Why We Put Things Off and How to Finally Stop. Okay, so I didn't want to say it in front of Dr. Itamar, but I have been listening to it, the book, the audiobook on Spotify. Now, if you are a UCB One fan and you know and already follow the UCB One new music playlist, you'll be down with, you know, following everything that we're updating you with. So if you've already got a Spotify account, you can actually listen to the audio version of Solving Procrastination on there. That's how I have managed to get into this fantastic book with lots of key takeaways. It's hard, isn't it? Because life events happen. I mean, I nearly put him on the spot and asked me to help me with my Bible reading plan, but we were running out of time. And I just wanted to, we've just scratched the surface, actually. But it's a great book that I've dipped into already. Might be one for you to check out or listen to, get a little sample of, if you already have an Audible account, a Spotify account, take a little check out of Dr. Itamar Schatz and his types of procrastinators that we are. Things happen. Life happens, and that's part of navigating our way around it, isn't it? Okay, we might not always make the deadline, hit the deadline, but we can come back around to what we intended in doing, the conversations that we intended on having, the project that we know we wanted to start and complete. We're all in this together. Let's see what small wins we can achieve this month. Emma, if you're starting a project, we'd love to know. You can get in touch and tell us if there's something that you're planning, starting, beginning. Maybe you've already begun it, but you just need a little bit of a boost. Someone to come alongside you and say, it's all right, we've all done it. It's time to get back on it once again. Set a goal between now and the end of the month. What will you achieve? Get in touch and tell us what you're hoping to achieve. 01782 911111. If the conversation was helpful, you can get in touch and let us know.
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2: This Is Our Story is a new book from UCB, tracing the journey of United Christian Broadcasters over four decades through opposition, breakthrough, and extraordinary moments of God's provision. What began with a simple vision and a handful of people willing to trust God has grown into a ministry reaching millions across the UK and beyond. It's a story of faith in action, of lives changed, of ordinary people stepping forward even when the path wasn't clear. But this is not just a story about the past. It's a reminder that God is still at work today, still speaking, still moving, and still inviting people to play their part. 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
0: We just mentioned a book that talked about procrastination. We've been talking about books all year long. Why? Because it's the year of reading, and that's a good thing to celebrate. I'll tell you something else that's a good thing to celebrate. If the children are big fans of The Gruffalo, of course, Julia Donaldson has a brand new book out. And to celebrate this, the Scottish Book Trust is distributing 30,000 copies of The Gruffalo and related titles after receiving a major donation from the author. That's fantastic to hear, isn't it? They recognise the importance of getting books in young hands. And I wonder, has anyone ever given you a book as a gift, perhaps, or donated a book, said, I think you should read this, and it'd be totally life-changing? Get in touch and tell me if someone has ever donated a book to you and it really made a difference and an impact.

that's just who. I can be driving along and immediately spot a Jamie McDonald song. So good, Who He Is on UCB One. I think I could just about spot this artist. I'm getting used to her vocals and the lyrics, the way she writes. Madeline Ray is an artist that we introduced you to this year in 2026. She's back on our new music playlist for the month of September, and this is her latest, To Be Loved.

0: loved.
1: Madeline Ray, the artist who says she loves Adonai and alliteration. Don't we all, Madeline Ray?
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1: If you had a fight in the bathroom this morning with your child to get them to brush your teeth, I've got something that might help you out, but it will come at a cost. I don't know about you, but I am absolutely sickened with another live stream event. Conferences, church services, nah, I'd rather be right there in amongst all the action, seeing what's going on. So I don't really know that I would be interested in a live streaming situation of my teeth being cleaned, but that is exactly what you can achieve with the new Dyson £420 toothbrush that films live cleaning footage inside your mouth. I don't really know if that is going to solve the problem, the argument about getting the children to brush their teeth in the morning, or in the evening for that matter. But James Dyson says that the complete dental system will also include toothpaste and mouth rinse that each cost £8.50 each. Wow, a toothpaste that tastes like money.

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1: From the Sky News Centre at 10 and breaking news, two men and two women have been charged with murder after the death of a newborn baby girl in Sheffield. Police were called to an address in the Winkerbank area on Sunday. Children as young as six in England are among those seeking crisis support for their mental health. NHS England data reveals more than 75,000 young people attended A&E last year with a mental health concern, a 36% rise since 2019. Dr. Sam Jones from the Royal College of Paediatrics believes there's an unmet need.
2: Within the community and at earlier stages, the emergency departments are always open. It's where families and young people come when they feel that they have nowhere else to go. And if we're seeing that over and over again, there has to be that this is a symptom of something wider occurring.
1: Well, the government insists it's opening more than 150 new facilities. 16 people have been killed and 28 others hurt in a bus crash in Egypt. It's in the heavily touristed South Sinai Peninsula. Booking.com has criticised an investigation by Which? That accused the listing site of systemic security failures. It says the consumer group ran a limited test when it advertised a fake stay at 10 Downing Street. Sport and Arthur Ferry's out of the US Open. The Wimbledon semi-finalist was beaten in straight sets by 13th seed Lorenzo Musetti in New York. The British tennis number one says it was a disappointing performance.
3: I was a bit short today, didn't serve so well. I think that was the main difference. He served really well and I was struggling on in that regard. Yeah, just didn't manage to kind of get the engine fully going and it is what it is and ready to move forward.
1: Top men's seed Alexander Zverev is through and Celine Dion's been spotted singing with fans outside a hotel in Paris where she's returning to the stage this month. The singer's continuing her return after being diagnosed with stiff person syndrome. That's the latest. I'm Cam Hall.
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Claire Leslie, 24/7 on UCB One. She's got a new song out and it's on our September playlist. Maybe get around to bringing that out later on in the programme. It's a fabulous tune. You're with me, Ashley Andrew, on a Wednesday, and I want to find out if you have gone abroad this summer, been somewhere exotic and brought something back, a souvenir perhaps, or something you didn't intend on bringing back, something you shouldn't have. I'm not talking towels, I'm talking cockroaches, spiders and geckos. Oh my. It's quite common for creatures to come from abroad to escape, to vacate their homeland and arrive here, all because of sunsea and suitcases. So tell me if you have been abroad this summer, or perhaps this took place in the past for you. You opened up your suitcase only to find a little creature in there, not with his passport, I will add, but stowed away, and you had to find a solution. What to do to something, a species, a creature that appeared in your home that is not native to the UK. I've seen the rounds of this on social media, of people returning home from places around the world, places across Europe. You know, if you've maybe just headed to Greece for a holiday, popped over for maybe just a wee week, and you found a gecko in your suitcase. I mean, what do you do in that instance? Has this ever happened to you? It appears it's more common than I initially thought. I mean, I went back home to Scotland for the weekend, but I only came back with shortbreads.

0: bright side. Dawson Hallow, look on the bright side. If you've brought back something, a pet perhaps that you didn't intend to bring back from your exotic holiday in Tuscany or somewhere further afield, somewhere further exotic, I don't know. It's become a new addition to the family perhaps. Not so sure if that's legal or not. Get in touch with the show 01782 911 111 to tell me if you have ever come back from a holiday, a summer holiday getaway, and found something living in your suitcase. 01782 911 111.
1: Talking Point with Ashley Andrew.
0: Since 2014, the Oswin Project has been breaking the cycle of reoffending by providing people with criminal records the skills, support and opportunities they need to build positive futures in the northeast of England. This year marks the fifth anniversary of Newcastle's Cathedral Cafe that's helped 64 prison leavers into employment since opening at the Cathedral in 2021. Here to talk to me about that particular project is Fiona Sample, MBE, Chief Executive Officer of the Oswin Project. Fiona, with prison capacity near the limit across the UK, how does prison rehabilitation help to take the pressure off?
2: It's absolutely key. And good morning to you. And thank you for the opportunity to come and chat to you. It's such an important time to talk about this because we cannot build our way out of filling our prisons. Building new prison space, I think it was Alex Chalk, who was prisons minister between 23 and 24, Lord Chancellor spoke about the average prison costing a staggering £15 billion to build, what that could do for the NHS. And we know that prisons without rehabilitation, only hothouse crime. 80% of those in our prisons today are return visits, reoffending. Really shocking number. In the Oswin Project, we've now gone down to a 3% reoffending rate. We were at 4%. But this is a combination of an amazing mentoring team and opportunities to learn skills, including the soft skills of working as a team and gain qualifications and go into employment. And we decided years ago to build the bridge of opportunity. There were some good things going on in prison and some good things going on outside, but there wasn't a bridge that connected them or one person who could walk beside the offender from prison into the community. And we've established that and that link because we all want fewer victims of crime, safer communities. And that is our absolute aim. We're not soft on crime when soft on the causes of crime. We want to prevent it. And rehabilitation is the only effective way to do so, as Norway has proved, as Holland has proved, as Finland has proved. Why we want to invest in more prisons at huge cost to us is amazing to me, extraordinary. And the fact that we don't have people staff the prisons we have already. We are really short of staff. We have a very organised regime in the prison where we do most of our work, HMP Northumberland, and shout out to all the staff there and to all the teams we work with there. But even in that environment, we're having to have rolling lockdowns because we simply do not have enough staff to keep the prison operating at full tilt the whole time.
0: The residents of Newcastle must have had a few things to say 5 years ago when the project began with the Newcastle Cathedral Cafe. Tell me, what was the general vibe? What were people saying as you began this?
2: Well, I think we're very, very lucky to operate, as you know, out of Newcastle Cathedral. And because it is a Christian community, it was very much underpinned by the idea, the belief, the faith in second chances. And if you give second chances, generally all will be well. And so we felt very welcome there. But it took a little while, I think, for the rest of the wider community to embrace the concept. But now people realise that actually it could be their son or daughter behind the cafe counter, because all of us can make one foolish mistake and most people are not intrinsically bad.
0: So tell us about the last 5 years, that the celebration, you're marking this with a little anniversary. Tell us about the people who have worked there, perhaps even for a number of years, or who have just started working at the cafe. What's their experience as prison leavers?
2: Varied, I think. People have been released early and have come to us, luckily having worked with us in the prison, not knowing what to do or where to go. To the people who've had very traditional pathways from HMP Northumberland to our open prison and then planned return to work for us, including our cafe manager, who is ex-forces, assistant manager, I should say, I'm promoting him. I'd be very pleased to hear. who was in the armed forces, ended up in prison, came and worked for us all through lockdown in HMP Northumberland. We were allowed to keep our cafe there open, which mirrors the Cafe 16 in the cathedral, and then went and worked elsewhere. And when he saw we were recruiting for an assistant manager, applied. And he is a sort of exemplar of what we hope for. 70% of our staff are prison leavers. And so I can look at people and say, why aren't you employing a prison leaver? We are successful because we do.
0: Wow.
2: But it's a big step, Tom.
0: Yeah.
2: And I think breaking down prejudices and realising that most people who leave prison are very keen to prove themselves again, to contribute to society and to build their lives.
0: How can projects like the cafe transform people's life and bring fresh hope?
2: I think without hope, we are nothing, whether you're off faith, little faith or none. We all need hope for the future. I think it's mainly through that, but it's also through an income, through being able to support your family, to being focused. All of us need a reason to get up, to dress neatly, to smile. And I think that Cafe 16 brings that. People always ask, the other thing I haven't answered is that, why Cafe 16? And HMP Northumberland was a Royal Flying Corps base in 1916, hence the name. And we have a biplane as our logo for the cafe, and underneath it says, preparing for takeoff, because that's exactly what our men and women in Cafe 16 are doing.
0: Oh, that is a fabulous strapline, taking off into a new season and into a new life with fresh hope, as you've described. You're obviously describing as well what successful rehabilitation looks like, and you talked about the power of second chances. Why does employment matter so much? Is it just that step back into society post-prison?
2: I think it's a self-esteem. It brings focus. As we discussed earlier, it brings a sort of discipline to life. So it's very important from the point of view of the economy. We talk about the NEETs, and in the Northeast, of course, we have a higher area of unemployment. It is, everybody needs a job. The economy needs everybody to have a job. We're hearing all the time about how compromised we are by the national debt and how difficult things are. If we can all help a little bit, the worst effects of this will be negated.
0: Fiona, finally, I just want to ask, you touched a little bit about the role of church and community and the importance of that. What are other ways that we as individuals can use our skills, whether we are an employer or even just coming alongside people and sharing skills and life experience to help former prisoners?
2: I think being open-minded, being non-judgmental, and we are all humans. Those of us of faith would say we are all made in the beautiful image created by God.
0: Fiona Sample, I'm delighted to chat to you today, Chief Executive Officer of the Oswin Project. You can find out more by visiting the Oswin Project's website, Oswin Project, oswinproject.org.uk, or visit the Newcastle Cathedral website, newcastlecathedral.org.uk, or take a little visit to Cafe 16 itself. Fiona, thank you so much for being my guest this morning on Talking Point.
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0: Nodily, Derry Patan on UCB One. Such smooth vocals, such chilled vibes. But we're not so fond of delays. That's never a chilled situation, is it? It's never a chilled situation when you've made a booking and you just get this sense that something is not quite right. This morning on the programme, as it was announced in the news, there was a listing on booking.com for us all to stay at number 10 for a September weekend. Wouldn't that be nice? Of course, that's been taken down now. But the confusion around how it was able to stay up there for 2 months still remains unaccounted for. I think there's some investigations being done. But of course, I did ask earlier on, since reviews were able to be made on your stay at number 10, what would you like to tell me about your stay? Made up, of course. And Stu got in touch to say, here's my review. There seemed to be a lot of people coming and going, but not staying there. Security gates are awkward when you return from a night out, and the ATM is located at number 9. My food delivery was cold and looked opened by the time it reached my room. Whenever I looked outside from my window, people kept taking my picture. And finally, I couldn't find a nearby parking spot. Please do consider the cost of staying here, says Stu, because we're just having a little bit of fun. Because how can a fake listing receive reviews? That's one thing that we've not gotten to the bottom of today, certainly as it's hitting the news today. And Stu is actually an ex-IT project manager and business analyst, scratching his head as much as I am, wondering how on earth it was able to stay up there for 2 months and how you can give a review for somewhere that you couldn't stay at in the first place. Wow. Mistakes are made these days, and sometimes we never know the answers to the things that we talk about on this programme. Never mind. Well, think about someone who writes about us not being defined by our mistakes. Now, as we listen to a little Franny Cash, Jesus Girl, from our new music playlist for the month of September.
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0: Downloaded that one straight away to my personal playlist. Jesus Girl from Franny Cash on UCB One. Oh, it's just gone 10:30. Let's get a thought.
1: Hi, Andy Elms here from Family Church and greatbiglife.co.uk. It's good for us to remember that when we walk with Jesus, we're not just walking with the Lamb of God, but also the Lion of Judah. In Revelations chapter 5, verses 5 to 6, it reminds us that he is both of those things and so much more. He's the Lamb of God, but also the great Lion of Judah. It's wonderful that we understand that as a lamb, he went to the cross to pay for our sins. But when he left the cross, he was a roaring lion with all authority. Today, we have Jesus in our lives as the lamb that was slain. But also he sits on the throne today, the Lion of Judah. Oh, it's wonderful that you hear the gentleness of him as a lamb. But sometimes you need to hear the roar of the lion also.
0: God is a God of justice. Sometimes we need him to roar over our situations and injustices. If you're calling on God to act, remind yourself he is a good father. And he wants to step in, intervene and vindicate. No weapon formed against you shall prosper. Let him roar over your situation today.

0: So, Citizen We, Brooke Abella and Mitch Langley.
1: Talking Point with Ashley Andrew.
0: And it is the show where you get to have your say. So have you seen a friend or a family member waiting for a dementia diagnosis? And then, of course, waiting for treatment. Have your say on the show today. Tell me your experience. It's been in the news this morning and I'd like to hear from you. You can get in touch on the WhatsApp to tell me the length of time you waited, you watched your friend or family member change. You had a level of concern or anxiety for their safety. 01782 911 111 or email ashley@ucb.co.uk as we get into a further conversation about this after Sether.

0: I love it when a song changes gear, but it takes me by surprise. Sither, and I'm looking for the sunshine. Are you?
1: Talking Point with Ashley Andrew.
0: Looking for the sunshine and the hope beyond the headlines. We're talking about things that have been hitting the headlines, the news this morning. It is World Alzheimer's Month. And in the news, the discussions this morning, the announcement was that one in three of us will develop dementia later in life. Hundreds of families say they've had to wait months, even years, for a dementia diagnosis for a loved one. And I asked earlier on, has that been your experience? As you can imagine, such long delays on having that diagnosis, having that care put in place, has an impact on families, individuals, their work, their finances, mental health as well. And the Alzheimer's Society are calling for a new national standard to ensure people receive an accurate diagnosis as soon as possible. And they're talking within 18 weeks, not, as some families are reporting, a 6-month wait for that diagnosis. Tell me if you've had to wait, if you've seen a loved one start to deteriorate and it has taken months to receive help and support. I wonder what difference that would mean to you if there had been a quicker diagnosis, if you would know, if you knew that maybe things were quite difficult. Maybe it was just one parent that you were concerned about living on their own, and you had the mental strain for months of thinking, would they be all right living by themselves? It put extra pressure on you, your spouse, your family. Get in touch with the show and tell me your thoughts, because we're looking to see changes put in place. The Department for Social Care has said that the government is strengthening support for those with dementia. And given the calls for this new national standard, that would put dementia on a similar footing as other major conditions, including cancer. You can share your story with me on the WhatsApp or on email. The WhatsApp number, if you don't have it saved, is 01782 911111. You can remain anonymous. You can even drop me a voice note to tell me about your experience, or email Ashley, A-S-H-L-E-Y, at ucb.co.uk.
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2: When Jesus tells two parables to make his point, that's significant. But when he needs to tell three parables, like his memorable stories about the lost sheep, the lost coin, and the lost son, it's time to sit up and take notice.
3: The first parable is one sheep in 100 that are lost. The second parable is one coin in 10 that are lost. The third parable is one son in 2 that's lost. Now, that's deliberate. It's as if Jesus is zooming into the individual. You know, we're not just a faceless name in a faceless crowd as far as God is concerned. God will zoom right in there to hunt us out, whether we're 1 in 100, 1 in 10, 1 in 2. That's how big God's heart is, Jesus wanted the Pharisees to know, and still wants us to know today, and whose constant heart to any who've discovered that they are lost. Own fault, other people's choices, wandered away, whatever it might be, however you ended up lost, the big heart of the Father today cries out with this simple message to you. Come home, I'm waiting for you.
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0: Stay. A fantastic new song from Hyperfenton on UCB One. It's called Stays. Young people are increasingly likely to avoid alcohol than in previous generations. This was in the news last week. Did you hear this? More than 20% of those in their late teens and early 20s are embracing sobriety, compared to less than 15% back in 2017. But for some, those are choosing not to drink, there's an increasing market for potentially dangerous prescription drugs. This is touted by some online influencers, and Mary Deller, who is from Christian charity Hope UK, told UCB news reporter James Morris that this is an issue that parents, youth workers and charities need to be aware of.
1: We've seen a significant decline in the numbers of younger people drinking. Now, that's a trend that we've been seeing for probably the last 20 years, since about the early 2000s. Sobriety and the sobriety culture are really in words at the moment. We see it a lot. I was reading about Tom Holland. He's a recent celebrity convert to sobriety, and he's even launched his own brand of non-alcohol beer. So there's a lot of influence around and driving, helping to drive this trend. So that's on the one hand. But on the other hand, it's not just simply that young people are choosing not to drink. They're actually moving on to finding other substances, often to manage social anxiety. So that's a big issue that we're seeing. So self-medication, but also to have a good time for recreational use, because alcohol is very expensive and other substances like ketamine are relatively cheap. And also with a drug like ketamine and with prescription drugs, you can get the benefits, if you like, of alcohol without the hangover. But it doesn't mean that these other substances are harm-free. Obviously, they come with their own risks.
2: When we're talking about prescription drugs, particularly, we're talking about something like pregabalin. It's a drug used to treat epilepsy, for example. Talk to me about some of the impacts that we're seeing and the way that a lot of this is being talked about by influencers as well.
1: Drugs like pregabalin, other prescription drugs, again, easily available on the internet. These drugs are being used particularly to manage social anxiety, to help people to feel confident. The problem is, you know, you can become reliant on using a substance in order to function normally with your peers in social situations. And a lot of the evidence that we're seeing is showing exactly that. So people are becoming very dependent on these substances. And these are medications. So used correctly under the supervision of a doctor, that's fine. But taking it, you know, for other reasons, you don't know what it's doing to your brain, to your body. And that can be very harmful. There can be all sorts of side effects. Again, these drugs are very easily accessible via social media sites. Influencers are even promoting these substances. And that is, again, a very worrying thing, particularly for younger children and younger people who are starting to see some of these things on social media and to follow these influencers. So from our point of view as a drug education charity, the issue is, how do we teach our young people to think critically, to evaluate what they're seeing and what they're being told, and to make their own choices and decisions? So those are the critical things. It's about teaching them life skills so that they can make the right choices. And that's one of the key things that we do.
2: We were talking about the issue of anxiety, the COVID generation, if you like, particularly having those lingering impacts. From the perspective of a Christian organisation, can you offer a sense of how we approach this issue from a spiritual perspective as well as a health-based perspective?
1: I think it's important that we recognise that this is a real thing, a real experience for young people. We don't minimise it. But we need to find ways to support young people, so that they can manage situations and they can manage anxiety in healthy ways, not unhealthy ways, through substance use, for example. So there are many ways in which churches can support families and young people, and youth workers have a big role to play here. And we can do that with, you know, a bit of will and intention. And obviously we can pray, we can support our youth workers, we can invest in our youth workers, we can train them so that they are better placed to work with and support the young people they work with. there are lots of things we can do. Parents and carers can educate themselves. Church leaders can educate themselves around some of these issues and just look at how we can put the right things in place to help our teenagers and young people. I think particularly at critical ages, 16 plus, as they're thinking about careers, jobs, university, how do we support them to make that, you know, leap from school, being a school kid, to functioning in the adult world? And it's not easy, but we can do it. And yeah, that's something that I feel very passionate about. And that's a lot of the work that we do is about teaching those skills and to help young people. You know, we need to do what we need to do, as well as allowing God to do what he wants to do in us and for us. I think that the church has a really important place to play, not least because much of the youth group work in this country now is carried on by faith groups within churches. There are not that many youth groups in the community run by local authority. I mean, hopefully that will change. The government is making noises about investing in young people. There's a national youth strategy, and we need investment in preventative education, both universal and targeted. So preventative drug education I'm talking about. So we can put some of these in place to build up our young people and give them the skills and the resilience they need. But absolutely, I think youth workers have a really important role to play. And, you know, they need to be resourced properly.
2: Since Andy Burnham took over, you just talk about some of his thoughts on strategy there. He's spoken about vape shops recently and wanting to change the direction of the high street. Can you perhaps give a sense of the one or two top things you want to see from the Prime Minister when it comes to young people and the issues that are close to home for you?
1: So, yes, put the legislation in place, like the Tobacco and Vapes Bill, and, you know, the work that's going on. There's consultation at the moment about changing the packaging and marketing of vapes. So the legislation is important, but what we know as a drug education charity is that education is really the critical thing. So we want to see significant investment. We want to see not just words about, yes, there will be investment, because a lot of the investment, a lot of the money goes towards treatment, very little towards prevention, because prevention is a long-term thing. It's very hard to show the outcome of prevention in the short term, which is why it's not so popular with the politicians, but it will pay dividends. And there is a recognition of that now. I think, you know, we can see it, but we need to see follow through, you know. So I would urge people to write to their MPs, parents, you know, contact your MPs, find out what's going on currently, like with the Tobacco and Vapes Bill and the National Youth Strategy, and urge your MPs to support this. We need more investment. We need better youth provision, you know, because that is a way of providing a lot of resources and somewhere to go, things to do, so that young people are not bored and left wondering, what should we do? Nothing to do. Oh, well, let's do drugs, because there's very little else. And I'm being a bit glib about it, but it is actually pretty much what happens out there. And so, you know, we need to recognise this and not just talk about investing in our early years and our young people. We need to do it. And that costs money.
2: Thank you very much, Mary Della, and Media Officer for Hope UK. Thanks.
1: Thank you.
0: And you can find out more by going to hopeuk.org. If you were impacted by that news report, you might want to ponder yourself. What's my role? How can I support, invest in a young person that I know in my community, share my life experience, or support youth work that I know takes place in our church? What's your role? What's God calling you to do off the back of that report?

0: 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Building faith for everyday life.
1: UCB News at 11 o'clock. I'm James Morris. Two women and two men, including a 19-year-old, have been charged with murder after a newborn baby girl was stabbed to death in Sheffield. Police were called to an address in the Winkerbank area on Sunday. A 15-year-old girl has also been charged with perverting the course of justice. All five defendants are due in court today. Child mental health experts are warning more youngsters are reaching crisis point, with some six-year-olds waiting to be seen in A&E departments in England. They say early intervention is needed because the biggest rise in admissions is among primary school aged children. Dr. Sam Jones from the Royal College of Paediatrics says many young people seeking help with mental health are effectively living in emergency departments.
2: When they're in the emergency department, often they're experiencing extreme waits. So we noticed a doubling in those young people who are waiting for support from mental health services for the up to 12 hours. But when you go right to the other end of the spectrum, so 72 hours and more, so days and weeks.
1: Ministers say they're opening more than 150 new facilities. Ex-pop star Gary Glitter has pleaded not guilty to eight charges of historical sex offences in the 70s and 80s. Allegations concern a girl aged between 8 and 11. The 82-year-old, whose real name is Paul Gadd, is due to stand trial in November next year. 21 people have been killed and a number of others injured after a bus crash in the South Sinai area of Egypt. Authorities say the accident happened on the Dahab Nuweiba Road. It's an area popular with tourists. And students at King Charles's former school have discovered what's thought to be the remains of a 1,000-year-old Viking church. The ancient building's on the uninhabited Orkney island of Swona and was unearthed below a more recent structure. Further scientific testing's planned after the Gordonstoun pupils made the archaeological find on a field trip. That's the latest UCB news. Your next update in an hour.
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0: It seems like the Gen Zs and Millennials are swapping social media and scrolling for a spot of gardening. Hannah Matthews was interviewed on BBC News to talk about when she lost her father and grandmother in the space of a year. She found comfort in her back garden. She took to social media to document her blooms and her journey. She talked about it being a little bit like a marathon because you spend so much time planting, taking time out, planning where things are going to be in the garden. 16 weeks prep, which is pretty much what you would, the time you would take to prepare for a race, and shared her experience on socials and her lovely blooms. I think this is encouraging to see that people who have maybe gone through a particular trying season, trying time, have gone back to basics, recognise the things that bring comfort and a little joy, and they've decided to share on socials. Let me know if you have recently gone back to the old hobbies, the old crafts and habits that make you feel good, that are comfort to you, rather than picking up social media and scrolling. Amazing to see the three women who have actually recognised the difference that gardening has made to their lives. And they've also spoken about if you don't have a garden yourself, you can actually start out with houseplants or even take an old windowsill, something that needs a little bit of attention but gets plenty of sunlight, and plant something precious and watch it bloom. Get in touch with the show if you are a keen gardener and if you've got any recommendations for what to grow at this time of the year. 01782 911 111 says me, I do like a spot of gardening, but it has to be quite basic. You do need, Hannah's right, an investment of time in this. We're also going to be talking about in this hour the false autumn scenario. Have you noticed the leaves on the trees are falling? And is false autumn actually a thing? We'll find out in a few moments' time.

0: Gardening, JJ Heller on UCB One in celebration of the millennials who've recognised it's time to put down the phone and stop the scrolling and actually take charge of their own mental health and do a spot of gardening.
1: Talking Point with Ashley Andrew.
0: And you can get in touch and tell me, have you been out planting for next season this summer? Get in touch and tell me what's in the ground already and you can't wait to see it bloom. 01782 911 111. Now, we've changed our plans for our life issues for this week in response to the tragedy that took place at Big Church Festival. A pastor died and six others were injured by a falling sign at the festival last Friday. As we continue to pray for all who are grieving at this time and still processing what happened with the event being cancelled, we want to share a conversation which might be helpful. Vicky started the week with Amy Orr Ewing, author and theologian and speaker, and chatted to her about some of the questions we've seen people posting about on socials. Back in 2020, Vicky Gibbons spoke to Dr. Amy when she released her book, Where is God in All the Suffering? She believes questions and doubts are not dangers to be avoided or suppressed, but can be companions on a journey toward relationship with God and a genuine exploration of faith.
2: We have reflected quite a bit about suffering then and death and loss. Now, God obviously created us with an earthly timeline. There is frailty to our human bodies. Therefore, I guess in some ways, we often do hold God responsible for that pain of loss because he numbers the days of our loved ones, if you like. Whereas if you look at suffering through abuse or poverty or racism, I mean, this is something we have to hold surely ourselves accountable for as humans. I just wonder that balancing this, you know, in this tragedy, you talk about the Grenfell Tower at one point. You get to that point where you have a situation of both loss of life, but also the failure of human beings with the safety of these buildings as well. And it's a place where you, because of the mixing of the two different types of suffering, I guess, involving humans, but also maybe us wanting to point the finger back at God for the finality of earthly life, anger prompts its head. Tell us about why you felt it was so important to reflect on the Grenfell Tower tragedy.
3: Yeah. So one of the things that has sort of struck me about what you often experience in churches or communities of faith when suffering happens is a desire to sort of short circuit some of the emotions that actually the Bible doesn't short circuit when terrible things happen. So there's this feeling that, you know, if you're a real person of faith, then you know, you just won't question anything and you won't ever feel any anger or rage and, you know, you'll just immediately be able to forgive.
2: I'm not a very good Christian, Amy, if that's the case.
3: No, exactly. No, I don't think many of us are, but I think we feel a sort of social pressure in the church to just very, very immediately get to, yes, I totally accept it's all God's will and I'm fine, you know, but actually we don't see that in the scripture. And At the Grenfell Tower, I really experienced something quite profound. Standing with my husband was leading the Sunday service outside, and that the community could come to process what had happened. You know, two, three days after the fire had taken hold of the building, and there were many survivors there and relatives of those who died. And as part of the service, there over 1,000 people sort of in the street. We had worship, and Psalm 147 was read out. And the context, of course, 72 people, including 18 children, had died. And Psalm 147 says, "He heals the brokenhearted and binds up their wounds." Then it goes on, "The Lord sustains the humble, but he casts the wicked to the ground." And then it goes on, but before the next verse could be read, the crowd spontaneously erupted into clapping and shouting and cheering that verse of scripture. that the wicked would be cast to the ground. And the instinctual sort of grief and anger of that community found a moment of an outlet in the words of the psalmist. The idea that perpetrators responsible for what had happened might be held accountable felt appealing to people. And what was fascinating to me is that, you know, within churches, I think a lot of people struggle with the idea of God judging anyone and the idea that a loving God could ever be a God that judges. But here at this moment, it seemed that the idea of a loving God holding people to account was actually a beautiful idea. And it struck me that all of us as human beings cry out for justice. And there's often, we might often feel anger, actually, whether we believe in God or not, when we hear about the Yazidi women and what they went through, or when we see, you know, people suffering in a refugee camp and then enduring a fire and yet more suffering. You know, from a materialist worldview's point of view, you or I have no evolutionary predisposition to care about that sort of suffering on the other side of the world. There's no reason for us to have any self-interest in the survival of any of those people. And yet we have a deeply human sense that that is not okay, that that sort of injustice is deeply and profoundly wrong. And so I came to realize that our human anger and reaction to injustice is an echo of the image of God. It's pointing us towards a God of love who actually exists and who is also a God of justice. And actually, other worldviews can't really account for our cry for justice when we hear of great evil. But the Bible's teaching that human beings are created in the image of God, that life is sacred, whether they believe in that God or not, whether they subscribe to that worldview or not, it is actually intuitively and instinctively true that life is sacred. And our cry for justice reveals it. It shows it, it demonstrates it, and ultimately points us to God.
2: What are we meant to do with the anger that we feel, though? Because obviously, when we act upon it and it spills over into violence, that is never acceptable, always to be condemned. But then you were talking about how we are made in the image of God. And in the Bible, sometimes, all too often, individuals can look at the God of wrath, the God of judgment, but that isn't the place that God wants us to be bringing that to the world as well.
3: Yeah, I think that's a really important point. And actually, around the Grenfell Tower outrage, there was a whole movement trying to have sort of a day of rage and tear London apart. And actually, the churches got together and had days of prayer instead that brought the community together to genuinely lament and to cry out to God and express, you know, feelings of injustice and anger and pain and grief. But to do that in the context of prayer rather than tearing the house down, as it were. So I think actually for Christians, the Bible gives us a voice, words that we can say. Habakkuk 1 says, "How long, Lord, must I call for help, but you do not listen, or cry to you violence, but you do not save?" Or we could look at the book of Job, where there are words and prayers spoken to God. Or we could look at the psalmist. Even Jesus cries out, my God, why have you forsaken me?" So actually, the Bible gives us a language to articulate our pain and our lament at injustice. And it gives us a framework for understanding why we feel this so deeply, which other worldviews can't do. And then ultimately, it brings us to the cross of Jesus and to the potential for redemption and forgiveness. But I think what I'm trying to say is we don't need to short circuit that process of really, you know, deeply actually feeling legitimately the pain and even anger that we might experience, and that God is big enough for all of that, but that ultimately, you know, he brings us to that point of redemption and forgiveness through Christ.
0: And I just want to pick up on that. Before Amy had even said the words about not short-circuiting the process, it might be that as soon as maybe you were attending Big Church Festival, or you were maybe having a bank holiday weekend, you heard what had taken place, and a young person in your household, or maybe even yourself, you asked questions about what had gone on and how this could happen. And obviously, we're back at work, aren't we? Our routines, our schedule is back in place, and it can sometimes feel like we don't have the space to process, and that might even have been your prayer from the weekend. God, I don't have space. I don't have capacity to process this. I don't have space to be still with you and ask you questions and ponder and look up verses that I can stand on and hold on to. If that is the cry of your heart, if that is your prayer today, God, give me space. God, give me time. I've pulled the words from sacredspace.com that we could hold on to. Lord God, our Creator, be close to us now. Our soul yearns for your presence. If there's an opportunity for you this week, see if you can make some space to spend time with God. Maybe even go back and listen to that conversation once again. You'll have an opportunity to do so on Sunday night on UCB One, or you can go straight to our podcast section just now. The podcast is the same title as Amy's book, Where is God in All the Suffering? And one more thing. It might be that you have been asked questions off the back of this weekend and you don't have the answers, but you found the podcast helpful. 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

It's hard at times, isn't it, to see the bigger picture, especially when maybe if you're a football fan and all your favourite players have gone abroad or gone to other teams. I'm thinking in particular about Aston Villa. Of course, transfer deadline day was yesterday and things have changed for some teams. Maybe you're a bit disappointed. Maybe you've got a thought or two. 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We'll bring you the whole lowdown on the podcast.

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1: Even in exile. It's time for you to be able to get a chance to hear our record of the week for this week if you've not been able to catch it already. This is from a new artist to UCB One, Abigail Joy. She says the song is all about giving up your fears to God and knowing He's in control. And I think her album is perfectly titled Take a Deep Breath. 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

0: a new artist to UCB One to introduce you to, and our record of the week, Abigail Joy on UCB One. It's 25 to 12. Let's get a thought from Tim.
1: Hi everybody, it's Tim here from Crown Jesus Ministries. Every so often, I'll go for a weekend retreat to a Benedictine monastery. It's in a place near the Mourne Mountains called Ross Trevor. And for the monks who live there, a lot of the time, their way of life is grounded in silence. And so for people who go to stay with them, they're encouraged to do the same. So whilst some people might think that a person may live a monastic life with a lot of silence because they love being quiet, that's not necessarily true. That the silence is a way, it's a tool to listen more attentively to the voice of God. So as I take time to remove noise from other sources in my life, the voice of God becomes louder and clearer, and conversation flows.
0: And that's what we've been talking about this morning, haven't we? Finding that space, that time to be in God's presence, removing all distractions. I've taken some time out of social media. I shared that last week and it's going rather well, I have to say. I've managed to still stay disciplined, but also just touch base with a couple of people that I needed to, given the circumstances of last weekend. And so I wonder if you have been challenged by Tim's thoughts today. What's something that you need to remove in order to be a little bit more quiet in God's presence, removing distractions and focusing and spending proper time with Him?

I'd be lying. One House, Sondé and Mitch Wong on UCB One. So what's all these reports about the UK having a false autumn? Is it just simply the plants, the trees, they're exhausted after the long hot summer many of us have had? Or does this actually require a further conversation? Perhaps with a Royal Horticultural Society principal advisor, Lee Hunt joins the programme in just a moment.

0: How good is that song from Joshua Luke Smith and Madison Ryan Ward, Flowers, on UCB One?
1: Talking Point with Ashley Andrew.
0: Well, since we have been talking about gardening and how many of us are putting down the phones and going back to our garden and green spaces, being a bit green-thumbed and enjoying the effects that gardening has on our mental health, especially after maybe some strange events, unfortunate events, death in a family perhaps, it can be really good to get back out there and get planting once again. But there might be a bit of a snag here in the process if you're thinking, already, I know what I'm putting in this autumn, I've got it all planned out. Thing is, there's been talks for weeks about the signs of early onset autumn. Now, here to talk to me about this is the Royal Horticultural Society's Principal Horticultural Advisor, very important person, Lee Hunt. Good morning to you, Lee.
2: Oh, good morning, Ashley. Great to talk to you about this subject because there's so much to discuss, isn't there?
0: Right, so is false autumn, is that a real thing?
2: Kind of, yes. Yeah. So it's not an actual title of like a disease or something. It's more of a description of what's going on at the moment. So when we normally think about autumn, we think about plants beginning to respond to cool temperatures, shorter days, and the leaves start to go nice and fiery orange, autumn colours, you know, where you're walking through in your boots, you can hear them crunching under your feet. It's all a bit early for that. So you might notice that we're seeing some of those russety colours out in the countryside and in our trees, but it's actually a response to the drought and the hot weather that we've been having. So that idea that plants are beginning to shut down a bit, but it's not for winter yet. It's in a response to the drought. So things are just all looking a bit earlier, that you can see these symptoms now, but it's probably a month, 6 weeks, even 2 months early, depending on where you live in the country.
0: I mean, it just seems to me like the plants are exhausted after this long, hot summer that the majority of us have had. Tell us which areas specifically across the UK are seeing a bit of a false autumn.
2: Oh, thank you for asking that. It's amazing because we'll see a lot of headlines that talk about the whole country being the same. It's so not, because we know, particularly as you go up, from kind of Northern England and Scotland, they've had a fair amount of decent rain throughout the summer. So relatively speaking, their seasons are fairly normal. And then as you stretch coming down the country into Wales, southwest Cornwall, the area where I work, which is around RHS Wisley Gardens in Surrey, that whole south bit down to Kent and East Anglia, been very dry. And it's very prolonged dry, so we've been worried almost that we'd hit 60 days without rain. We didn't quite make it, but that is extraordinary because we've got a weather station at Wisley that shows us these things. And of course, the plants have responded because they just haven't had any water. So we're not just seeing the odd yellow leaf, which is a sign of stress. In some cases around here, we're seeing a few trees that are holding onto their leaves and look brown. That's a sign really that they're really suffering, that those leaves are dead on the branch, and that branch might be dead, and in some cases the tree might be dead or the plant. And that will be mirrored in our gardens. So we have the advantage in the gardens that, you know, whatever little bit of water we have, whether it's collected from our grey water use, so that's things like washing vegetables or showering even with a bucket, you know, that has been used by gardeners to keep things going. So we are seeing early autumn signs in the garden, but often, of course, we can give that care and that love to plants. And it means often they're a bit of a haven, actually, compared to the surrounding wildlife, the surrounding countryside, in the most affected areas.
0: But you mentioned there about trees and plants dying. So are we seeing a lasting impact then in our gardens, but also in our beloved spaces that we love to visit, national parks? Are we seeing a lasting impact of this early onset autumn?
2: I think it's something we definitely need to watch over the coming months. It's interesting. So now we've had a bit of rain, I'm watching like a hawk because you can almost see the country change colour, the countryside change colour. It's been almost like a light pale green, and it's definitely gone a bit deeper greener. But then you can still see which plants are highlighted as potentially dead between that. However, it's still not necessarily the end for that, because plants might shoot lower down on the plants. You might see shoots appearing as the water returns and the tree tries to regrow. So that I'm sure there will be odd plant deaths, but really now I'm watching to see what happens next spring, because if the shoots don't appear this autumn, of course spring is the time where everything grows back. And we have to remember that, you know, there are potential opportunities here. So sometimes, for example, if a tree dies, next couple of years you might see a lot of foxgloves in that wood, because the light comes in and the foxgloves come out. So it's this funny mixture of, yes, potential impacts, but it can recover. I suppose the challenge here is that this is a severe event in this year, 26. If we get the rain and it's a bit cooler, things will recover. But of course, we understand that with the predictions of climate change, these kind of years are not going to become unusual, that they're going to become more average. So that's where it gets more concerning, because we have to think about it will change our countryside, but it'll change our gardens. And of course, gardens are easier to adapt because we can actively get out and plant, and we can begin that process this autumn, particularly if something's not done well or died. We can think about, oh, there's an opportunity, I can grow something that's more suited to my garden conditions. And I kind of feel like that is a bit of a watershed year, where we can see what's done well, what hasn't. And rather than struggling on with the things that haven't, I'm now thinking, right, what can I grow instead? And that's potentially quite interesting and exciting, because there are plants that I'm noting are not on my usual top list and are coming to the fore this year.
0: Oh, I need to find out what they are. But just to say, Lee, plants are expensive to buy. Obviously, you pick the ones that you love and you want to grow in your garden. And if it's not been a great year in terms of you've tried your best to water the plants, but with several regions having the hosepipe ban, several parts of the UK, that's been more challenging than first, you know, when you first buy your particular beloved plant. And so your advice, just to clarify, would be don't throw anything away just yet. Just wait to see if it does come back in the spring. But if it does, you might need to move on and plant something else.
2: And if you're really not sure, do what they call the scratch test. So that's where you'll start and you'll just scrape through the bark. If it's a bit thick, you could always do it with a little knife. And you're looking just underneath the bark. If a branch is alive, you'll see green underneath the bark, often quite sappy. If it starts to look buff or brown, that branch has died. So just work down from the top and go right down towards the base. If you get to the base and you've still not got any green, that's one to get rid of. That's a way of just kind of getting a quicker answer as well.
0: Right now, so you mentioned some plants that have had a bit of a boost and are thriving and adapting to the long, hot summer. What are some of those ones that we can maybe keep an eye on or maybe even invest in for future?
2: Yeah, so I've been fascinated with a beautiful little tree called the strawberry tree. And that's also known by the botanical name of Arbutus. And it's got wonderful, like, cinnamon shiny bark, glossy leaves. And you'll get small little, they're round, but strawberry-like fruit. Sadly, they're not particularly exciting to eat, that you can eat them. They're just not very palatable. But it looks really pretty, like a little Christmas tree with the decorations on. That's done really well. Some of the grasses as well, so things like Miscanthus or the elephant grass with its long plumes, they've come nice and early and are just wafting in the breeze at the moment. And all those things known as ice plants, so sedums, and at this time of year they have been quite thick succulent foliages in rich reds and greens, but now they're getting those flat topped red flowers, and they're brilliant for insects as well. You get lots of bees and other pollinators coming in there.
0: Well, but if people are not back at school just yet and they want to take a wander around the Wisley Flower Show, give us the details as to how we can check out some of these fabulous floral displays.
2: Oh, yeah, we've got the Wisley Flower Show. So it's scattered throughout the garden. You've got some amazing plant nurseries. So you can come and see and talk to the nurserymen and get their suggestions for what are doing really well at the moment. And it's on every day. It's part of the entrance. So if you're an RHS member, you can just come as normal for free. But you can just pay for a ticket and come into the garden as well. So, yeah, come along. It's really great. And if you can't make that one, because, you know, that's sorry, don't forget that the other RHS gardens in Devon, Salford, Harrogate and in Essex, you know, they've got lots of great ideas. So, yeah, always worth visiting. And that's the thing. Go along to gardens, you know, wherever you are. You'll always be inspired by what more you can grow.
0: And if you do want to be inspired by what you can grow this autumn, there is a little article of 12 top plants for autumn pollinators on RHS's website, rhs.org.uk. Fantastic to chat to you, Lee, about what we've thought perhaps was a myth. But actually, in reality, when we take a walk, we are hearing lots of crunches underfoot. It really does feel a little bit autumnal out there. Lee Hunt, RHS Principal Horticultural Advisor, thank you for advising us today.
2: Thank you. It's been great to talk to you.
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1: Darren's the frontman and founder of We Are Messengers, an Irish rock band who were based in Nashville but are now back on home soil. And recently, Darren has felt a shift in his life, freeing him from something we all face.
0: The tendency is to compare yourself, and that steals all of your joy. And I just don't do it anymore. Couldn't earn it, couldn't steal it, couldn't buy it. He's just good like that.
1: And this has changed the way We Are Messengers sound.
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2: So I have had a little sneak around that conversation already. Well, because I do really like to hear from our favourite UCB One artists and get the behind the scenes exclusives. And Darren shares very openly and honestly about how, as Christians, we still make mistakes, but no matter what, we are still followers of Jesus. And when we do fall down, it's about how quickly we run to Jesus and repent. Think about that as we head to the news this morning with some new music from Mercy Me.

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1: UCB News at 12 o'clock. I'm James Morris. A 19-year-old's among four people charged with the murder of a newborn baby girl in Sheffield. They're also accused of perverting the course of justice, along with a girl who is 15. Andy Burnham's about to face MPs in his first Prime Minister's questions. The economy and devolution to English regions took centre stage during a three-hour stint in the Commons yesterday. Welsh First Minister Rhinab Ewyth says his government in Cardiff needs its own arrangements to empower people.
2: I think it's very important that the Prime Minister understands the difference between a nation and a region of England. We need a strong Senedd, a strong Welsh government in order to make that happen. And that is a point that I made very, very directly to the Prime Minister. And he gets it, I think.
1: Meanwhile, the interest rates investors demand for short and long-term government borrowings ticked up again after yesterday's 28-year bond yield high. Patients in England are starting to see changes to what pharmacies can offer this autumn, including free 7-minute cholesterol tests. The high street treatments and services are backed by £340 million of government funding. But a recent survey has found almost half of pharmacies are considering shutting their doors. David Clapham is from Christians in Pharmacy and says the vast majority of businesses are losing money.
3: They're closing at a rate of knots, and that is a big stress for people with faith or no faith, but particularly people with faith who want to serve their community, but in many cases are doing so at a loss on the NHS side of what they do.
1: The National Pharmacy Association wants the government to exempt pharmacies from business rates. And French President Emmanuel Macron will join the King, Queen and the Prime Minister in walking the length of the Bayeux Tapestry this afternoon. The artwork, which depicts the Norman invasion of England in 1066, is on display at the British Museum after being loaned by France. It's the first time it's been in the UK for nearly 1,000 years. And that's the latest UCB News. Your next update in an hour.
4: Thank you, James. And the weather is as expected for this Wednesday. Outbreaks of rain will move eastwards across the country today. Central areas likely to see the wettest weather, whilst the far southeast of England and northern Scotland will remain mostly dry and bright. Breezy across central and southern areas. Your temperatures across Scotland and Northern Ireland, 17 to 20 degrees, 20 to 23 degrees across England and Wales.
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6: 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If that were not so, would I have told you that I am going there to prepare a place for you? And if I go and prepare a place for you, I will come back and take you to be with me, that you may also be where I am. John 14:2-6.

0: 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And as I said before the top of the hour, there's a great conversation to check out with our artist in the spotlight this week. 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
0: And now, since it's our time for prayer, you can grab hold of your word for today if you've got a copy, or you can actually read it along with me on the UCB website, ucb.co.uk. We're going to think about the gift that God has given to us. We're also going to be thinking about hope in this hour. And also, if you struggle to pray, well, Abby Jarvis has some practical things for us to do to start this hour.
2: I'm Abby Jarvis from the Evangelism and Growth Team at the Methodist Church. To be honest, I struggle with prayer. I get easily distracted and my thoughts drift off in all sorts of directions. So while it's valuable to sit for a period of time in focused prayer, I often pray on the move. Often it's while I'm walking or swimming, just for whoever or whatever pops into my head. Other times I pray holding something that reminds me of the thing or the person that I'm praying for, and that helps me to focus my thoughts. And sometimes it's finding a quiet space, normally outside in nature if I can, to listen to what God has to say to me. Even if my prayers are only for a few seconds sometimes, I know God is always listening and wanting to be in conversation with me.
0: You see, there is therefore no condemnation for those who can't sit still in prayer. And that's me. I'll be out on a walk. I'll be moving around. I find it very difficult and very challenging to sit still and pray. I do get distracted and I get fed up. And the Lord knows that. That's just the way He's designed me and made me. So if you're like me, maybe you're taking UCB One out on a prayer walk just now, on the go. Maybe you're just simply moving around the room, listening to the prayers that we're about to pray in this hour. And that's okay. Whatever your posture of prayer today, this is our time to do so. You can get involved and tell me your prayer requests on the WhatsApp 01782 911111 if there's something in the news that has stood out to you that you think we should pray about. Let's find our posture of prayer and our posture of hope at this time.

Rachel Morley on UCB One. Let's hope again. Since our team from UCB News, their strapline is the hope beyond the headlines, let's scroll through some of the things that we're reading in the papers online today and see if we can find some hope or perhaps some things to pull out and pray about. Children as young as six are going to A&E because of their mental health. There's a number of 6 to 17-year-olds turning up in significant numbers to A&E, saying that they're self-harming, saying that they're in crisis. And they're turning up to A&E because there's a lack of support in community and there's nowhere else to turn. Some of them wait 12 hours to be seen and listened to. And if they're as young as six, you can imagine that's quite a frightening environment. And anyone who works with young people will know that they're not the greatest at waiting, especially if they're feeling concerned, worried or anxious. The Department of Health and Social Care spokesperson said that improvements have already been made with investment in mental health teams for schools and more than 150 new mental health hubs in community locations and banks and libraries have been set up. That's great to hear, but the numbers are rising of young people going to A&E just to get a quick line of support, quick communication. I wonder if you've maybe seen this in your own community. Maybe a young person in your household has gone to A&E because they longed for support and they've just felt that they didn't have anywhere else to turn. Claire Evans of Anna Freud, a mental health charity for children, young people and families, said the figures are deeply concerning and a new mental health strategy must place children at its heart, creating the conditions for lifelong positive mental health, accelerating investment in accessible community-based support. Do we always look to the likes of Mind or other charities or even the government to fix everything? Do we as the church perhaps not ponder if this is a crisis, as some are stating, a national crisis, and it needs early, urgent intervention? What's our response? Shall we pray? Father God, we thank you that we have an NHS in this nation. We thank you that in an emergency, we can go to A&E. We can be seen by a doctor. We might have to wait. But Lord, is this the best place for young people to go to get support that they need, especially when they have spoken to people in their community and maybe cried out for help before and not been able to access support and in desperation gone to somewhere where they know they'll be at least seen, spoken to or listened to? Father, we ask for everyone involved, heads of charities, staff in the NHS, the government, to put in place real strategy. The mental health hubs sound amazing and we champion that, Lord God, but 150 across the nation doesn't seem enough. Given that numbers are still rising, Lord, we pray for every single young person who will go to A&E today and share that they've had thoughts of suicide or they're self-harming. Father, we pray for those staff members to know the right signposts to give to the young people, the right words to say to comfort. Would you, Father, comfort and surround them and show them the next step, give them light for the next step, the next thing to do, to put in place a bit of a structure and a pattern towards healing and wholeness. Lord, we pray for every single number, every single person with those rising numbers of people visiting A&E. We pray for every single thought and concern. You know the hairs on their head. We pray for proper support to be put in place, for proper guidance from the government, and for, Lord, for us as the church, your body, to step in where needed, to make up the shortfall, to create spaces for young people to come and know that they have that space where they can be listened to, a safe space. In Jesus' name, amen.

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1: Talking Point with Ashley Andre.
0: At least 16 people have been killed in a bus crash in eastern Egypt. That's the country's health ministry has said. Another 28 people were injured on the road between the Red Sea towns of Dahab and in the South Sinai governorate this morning. Reports in Egyptian and Jordanian media say that the Jordanian nationals were among those killed in the accident. 20 ambulances were sent to the crash site, which is a popular tourist destination attracting visitors from around the world. Can we pray around this incident that's taken place for those who were caught up in the crash, those who were injured when two lorries collided? Can we also pray for the families who are waiting for answers, communication to reach them, the fatalities, but also the first responders as well, those who will have to attend the visit, the site, and see things that they perhaps wish they hadn't seen. Let's lift all of that up this morning in prayer, today in prayer, I should say. And actually, if there's anything else that stands out to you in the news, you can get in touch on the WhatsApp. If there's anything else you've seen that we should make mention of and pray into and around, use the WhatsApp number 01782 911 111.

0: king. It was common in Paul's day for the conquering monarch to return to his palace with prisoners and treasures in tow. He celebrated his conquest by giving gifts to his people. So did Jesus. Having defeated sin and death on the cross, he ascended to heaven, took his rightful place at the right hand of God, and gave gifts to his people. What a delightful thought! Jesus, eternally crowned, distributing abilities and skills. Like, Joe, take your place in the domain of medicine. Mary, your territory is accounting. Everybody gets a gift. And these gifts come in different doses and combinations. In 1 Corinthians 12, verse 7, we read, "Each person is given something to do that shows who God is." Our inheritance is grace-based and equal, but our assignments are tailor-made. No two snowflakes are the same. No two fingerprints are the same. Why would two skill sets be the same? No wonder Paul said, "Make sure you understand what the master wants." You can read that in Ephesians 5, verse 17. Do you understand what the master wants? If not, you'll lead a dull, joyless, and fruitless life. You'll never sing the song God wrote for your voice, and never cross the finish line with heavenward stretched arms and declare, "I was made to do this." That's why Galatians 6, verse 4 says, "Make a careful exploration of who you are and the work you have been given, and then sink yourself into that."
1: Let's pray. Father God, help me not to become distracted and look to others, what they are doing, and think I should be doing the same. Father, help us to throw off every encumbrance, every distraction, and focus on the assignment that you have given to us and run our race as you have destined us to do. Lord, if there's anything in our lives, in our hearts, that we need to repent of, that we need to leave behind in the old season and step into the new, please show us today in Jesus' name. Amen.

0: Autumn fires, river, river. Well, since nature seems to have a bit of an acceleration going on at the moment, we heard earlier on from Lee Hunt from the Royal Horticultural Society talking about false autumn and the early onset signs of autumn. Maybe is that a bit of a signal to us to be inspired by nature and let go of the things of the last season and take hold of fresh hope? Here is our blessing series.
1: May hope rise in your life like dawn. As you look to the sun, may you remember that darkness passes and that hope's rays pierce the night. May God be your stillness amid the chaos, your peace amid the squall, and your focal point amid the clamour.

song. Can we just testify about the goodness of God this evening? Just make it personal. Just think about the goodness of the Lord. Amen. We're going to sing that together. We sing.

Becca Folks and Called Out Music on UCB One, Age to Age. We're kind of numbed to the upsetting images that we can sometimes see on the news, but the distressing footage of huge mudslides, flood water crushing the border crossing bridges and hundreds of homes from Wednesday's floods across the Himalayan region, across Tibet and Nepal. They're staying with us. We are seeing them again and again in the news because the death toll is still rising. 1,100 people are reportedly dead and many are still missing. The challenges posed in covering these disasters is numerous, from getting safely into position, especially where roads and bridges, infrastructure, it's been washed away. Well, can we lift up everything that's still going on across the region as responders are finding bodies and burying them in numbered graves? They have no way of identifying who they are right now. There's reportedly 50 believers missing across the region. But given that Open Doors placed Nepal at 46th in its 2026 World Watch List of countries where Christians face the highest levels of persecution, perhaps you want to pray into this particular aspect regarding the disaster. Perhaps you want to pray for believers who have lost their life or are perhaps still missing and need a lifeline, need to be found or waiting to be found. Perhaps you think about those across the region who need a similar lifeline of salvation, who need and are waiting to be found. You can pray into this as we listen to Lifeline, some new music from Carly Ann Taylor and KB on UCB One.

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Well, maybe you need a little more room to pray. That's okay. You can continue praying this afternoon. You can continue praying, actually, if you hear anything in the news at the top of the hour. Steve Best will look after you, of course, for the rest of your Wednesday afternoon. But before I do anything, I want to say thanks to my producers, Rebecca and Alex, for booking in our fabulous guests from today. We spoke with Fiona Sample, MBE, Chief Executive Officer of the Oswin Project. We also spoke with Dr. Ishtar Shatz, who wrote the book, Solving Procrastination, So You've Got No Excuse Now. And it was great to speak with Lee Hunt from the Royal Horticultural Society. If you enjoyed these conversations, do go back and listen once again. You can catch up on all of our shows on the UCB Player app. Go to our catch up section. I'll catch up with you tomorrow on Talking Point. There's plenty more to talk about.

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1: UCB News at 1 o'clock. I'm James Morris. Four people, including a 19-year-old man, have been charged with the murder of a newborn baby girl in Sheffield. Her body was found by police searching a property in the Winkerbank area of the city on Sunday morning. A 15-year-old girl is also accused of perverting the course of justice. The Prime Minister insists he's taking the action necessary to get the country's debt costs down at his first PMQs. Andy Burnham's been questioned by the Conservative leader about savings he intends to bring in. Yesterday, the rate investors demand to lend to the government hit a 28-year high. Tory leader Kemi Badenoch says people are nervous because the government talks about spending but not cuts.
2: The markets are clearly worried that we now have a spendthrift Prime Minister who wants to say yes to everyone but cannot tell us where the money is coming from. He needs to pay for all his new promises.
1: A convicted killer has admitted murdering his friend in South London on New Year's Eve. 48-year-old Daniel Levy had previously killed his grandmother in 2000 by stabbing her and setting her on fire. The European Commission president says last month's attempted drone attack in eastern Germany marks a new escalation against the continent from Russia. Ursula von der Leyen warned attacks outside Ukraine is a harsh truth people must face up to. And analysis of NHS England data suggests a surge in the number of children going to A&E for mental health support. It's up 36% since 2019, with the biggest increases in 6 to 9-year-olds. The Royal College of Paediatrics has called it a national crisis. Child development psychologist Dr. Katie Daubney thinks technology is partly to blame.
3: Children are accessing screens for longer, far earlier. All of these things may be contributing to making it harder for children to adapt, because children develop an ability to regulate themselves in interaction with their environment.
1: The government insists it's opening new facilities and improving help available in schools. That's the latest UCB News.
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4: How beautiful on the mountains are the feet of those who bring good news, who proclaim peace, who bring good tidings, who proclaim salvation, who say to Zion, your God reigns. Isaiah 52, verse 7.

Cochran and Co. with a little bit of Motowny style stuff there. Always Summertime is the title of that. Good afternoon. Ahoy and welcome to, what is it, Steve Best in the Afternoon. That's right. It's been several different things recently. So nice to be back with you. I think it was over a week ago when I was last on Steve Best in the Afternoon. So good to be back with you. We are doing all the usual stuff today, and I'm going to try and remember what they are. We've got our fact of the day coming up very shortly. That will actually blow your mind. And if you're complaining about weather ever, then it'll give you something to think about. Also, we've got the 10-minute Bible talks coming up. We've got Wordscapes, finding out why we say the things we say. Your chance to win with Flick or Trick, our movie-based quiz, and a little later on, we've got Highbrow, Lowbrow. So all sorts of stuff on the way. Great music too, including some new songs for September. What more could you ask for on a Wednesday afternoon? Well, maybe Caleb Meekham.

0: It is Kayla Meekham on UCB One, Steve Best in the afternoon. Now, you may have heard over the weekend that a staple of Sunday afternoon TV for nearly 50 years with an instantly recognisable theme tune is being axed amid complaints that the BBC sports coverage continues to go, if you pardon the pun, downhill. Yes, Ski Sunday is going to be going. Which is a shame because I remember it. I mean, I've been watching that for years, even though I'm no skier and I'm not really massively into it. It was just fascinating, particularly the ski jumping. That was the thing I loved. David Vine was the first presenter of that show, and it really made great household names out of the likes of Franz Klammer. Do you remember him? Konrad Bartelski, people like that. And glamorous places such as Val Gardena, Garmisch, Val d'Isère, all those other things. But the other thing about Ski Sunday was the theme tune. And it's got us all thinking about theme tunes today because some of them are very equally instantly recognisable. I mean, EastEnders with the big drums, the thwacking drums, which apparently were added as a sort of last-minute idea when they were trying to link parts of the long theme together. And it was a complete accident in a sense. But Ski Sunday had this it was a song called Pop Looks Bach by Sam Fontaine, and it was just wonderful piece with the violins going anyway. It just kind of got me thinking, what is to you the most iconic TV theme ever? Could it be that? Could it be Grandstand? Could it be Match of the Day? I mean, Match of the Day, the original theme is back now. They tried to take it away for a year or two. So many complaints there to bring the original back. They did a new version, which was horrible. Or maybe you like other theme tunes like Doctor Who, Tomorrow's World. Do you remember that one? That was great. The original Tomorrow's World. A bit of jazz on the TV. Amazing. Or maybe, I don't know, it could be the Two Ronnies music. It could be, I tell you another very famous, Tales of the Unexpected. That was written by the same guy who did the Doctor Who music. Anyway, there's a question this afternoon. What's your favourite TV theme? And maybe it's even Ski Sunday. Who knows? And I won't ask you to send me a voice note of you humming it, but if you did want to, that would be highly entertaining. And I might even put it on the radio, copyright considered. But anyway, yeah, what's your favourite TV theme? And maybe it has certain memories attached to it. Steve at ucb.co.uk, or you can message in on WhatsApp. +44 1782 911 111.
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1: Darren's the frontman and founder of We Are Messengers, an Irish rock band who were based in Nashville but are now back on home soil. And recently, Darren has felt a shift in his life, freeing him from something we all face.
0: The tendency is to compare yourself, and that steals all of your joy. And I just don't do it anymore. Couldn't earn it, couldn't steal it, couldn't buy it. He's just good like that.
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0: One of our new songs for September, that is Full 180. It is Claire Leslie here on UCB1. A very good afternoon. This is Steve, and it's a time for the return of your chance to amaze your family, friends, or even your work colleagues with one of these.
1: Steve's Fact of the Day.
0: Now, if you think we get wet weather in the winter here in Britain, check this out. Earth once went through a non-stop mega rainstorm called the Carnian Pluvial Episode that lasted nearly 2 million years. 2 million years of non-stop rain. How about that?
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0: Steve Best in the afternoon on UCB1. That's Aussie and Shadow just after 20 past one. We're talking about themes, TV themes, because BBC Ski Sunday is being axed along with its amazing music. Asking what your favourites are today. And hi to Paul in Stockton-on-Tees. The Test cricket highlights on BBC. Oh, yes. With the old Hammond organ. Yeah, fantastic stuff. By the way, I did mention, if you do want to sing them and send in a voice note, that's great. I mean, you know, you don't have to be the world's greatest singer, but it could be a bit of fun anyway. And on that subject, Paul, well done to you, sir. Very brave man. And he's just sent us this.
1: Hi, Steve. My favourite TV theme is from the 80s, and it was the A-Team.
0: Excellent stuff. Thank you very much indeed, Paul. That's the way you do it. If you want to send in your TV themes or movie themes or anything that really are your favourites for whatever reason, steve@ucb.co.uk, or we could send a message or even a voice note, just like Paul did, to 01782 911 111. We're going to get the weather next, and then Wordscapes is on the way soon.

All the way from Leeds, PKYB and Drifting. Well, it's not all the way from if you're listening in Leeds at the moment, just from round the corner. It's UCB1, Steve here with Afternoons. I've got some more new music to play for you pretty shortly. Wordscapes is coming up and 10-minute Bible talks. But right now, look at the weather. Outbreaks of rain moving eastwards with central areas likely to see the wettest conditions. The far southeast of England and northern Scotland will remain mostly dry and bright. Your highs for Scotland, the Midlands and northern England, 14 to 18 degrees Celsius. And for Northern Ireland, Wales and the rest of England, 20 to 21 degrees.

Sons of Sunday. Coming up in, I would say, about 10 minutes' time, it is 10-Minute Bible Talks. And today we're in Judges chapter 4 with Keith Simon. We're learning today more about Deborah's leadership style from a place of wisdom and prayer rather than sheer might and strength on the battlefield. This is made more obvious when you contrast it with another Israelite leader's unwillingness to trust God. Find out more in around 10 minutes' time.

0: So good. Citizens, so kind, and it's freaking me out. Well, we don't want to freak you out at all. What we want to do is entertain and educate you today, and that's what we're going to do right now.
1: Wordscapes with Steve Best.
0: Yes, it's Wordscapes, where we find out why we say the things we say. I mean, basically, it's etymology. That's really what it's all about. And today we're going to find out the origins of a word that we use quite a lot, if we're honest. It's the word fabulous. Now, fantastic is another one. We might have a look at fantastic tomorrow because it's not quite the same. Fabulous, though. Where do you think that comes from? Well, it means mythical and legendary originally. And it comes from the Latin word fabulosus, which means celebrated in fable or rich in myths. Now, the meaning actually comes from way back in the 1550s. The sense of fabulous in the sense of incredible was actually already being recorded by around 1600. So it was quite an old phrase. Hence, enormous, immense, amazing. It was trivialised by 1950s to things like marvellous and terrific. And the slang shortening from fabulous to fab dates to around 1957, apparently, and was, of course, popularised in reference to the Beatles, or popularised, rather, in reference to the Beatles. So there we go. Comes from a Latin word, fabulosus, and it's quite an old word, is fabulous. Origins back in the mid-16th century. We'll take a look at fantastic tomorrow, because I have a feeling that might be slightly different, so stay tuned to find out more about that. In the meantime, if there's something you'd like me to take a look at, the origins of a word, phrase, idiom, place name, whatever, all you got to do is get in touch. steve@ucb.co.uk. Emails only, please. steve@ucb.co.uk, and I'll do my very best to investigate for you. And of course, another one coming up just after 1:30 tomorrow, coming up now. A new song, new for September, from Caitlin Danos. It's Enough for Me. Next up, 10 Minute Bible Talks.

0: It's another great new song for September, this time from Caitlin Denos. It's called Enough For Me. Well, it's time now for 10-Minute Bible Talks as we continue our journey through Judges. And before we have a listen to today's passage, let's have a look, a recap, if you will, at what happened yesterday. Even though I wasn't here, I'm still going to give it a go.
1: It's the 10-Minute Bible Talk, 10-second recap.
0: All right, yesterday with Jeff, we heard how the Israelites defeated the Moabites and were delivered by another of God's judges, Deborah. We learned about her leadership style and that trusting and obeying leads to good fruit. All right, did that one, nailed it. Let's have a look at what we got for you today. It is Keith Simon who's taking a look at Judges chapter 4. Do you believe in God's promises for you? That's the question today. Well, he will deliver you. All you have to do is trust him and live in the fullest extent of all that he has for you. Let's find out more, shall we?
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5: You probably know by now that we are going through the history of books of the Old Testament this year on TMBT, and right now we're in the book of Judges. I love this book. It's full of interesting stories, and there's so much to learn about the human condition and my own heart. Judges is also one of the darker books of the Bible, meaning that it shows what happens when people indulge in sin without restraint. It's not pretty. I know it's difficult for some of us to look at sin and its ugly consequences, but it's necessary to do that to appreciate the great salvation that we have in Jesus. Today, we're only covering the first 10 verses of Judges chapter 4, so let's read through them and see what they have to teach us. The chapter starts with, "Again the Israelites did evil in the eyes of the Lord, now that Ehud was dead." If you listened to the previous episode by Jeff, you know that Ehud was one of God's judges that he raised up to deliver Israel. Now we learn in the first verse of chapter 4 that Ehud is dead, and again, the Israelites did evil in the eyes of the Lord. That word again is really important. Proverbs 26:11 says, "As a dog returns to its vomit, so fools repeat their folly." Israel is acting foolishly because they keep returning to the sin that enslaves them, oppresses them, and makes them miserable. The sin they keep returning to is worshiping false idols that the nations around them worshiped. For them, it was Baal they were tempted to worship, but for us, it's the idols of our culture. The idols of sex or money or pleasure or consumerism or family or sports. Now, remember that idols are always good things that we make ultimate things. Idolatry happens when we worship the creation instead of the creator. But the fact that the Israelites fall back into sin shows us that there's a certain monotony about sin. Most sin has been done before. It's just us returning to our vomit again and again and again. Sin is a boring routine. It's not fresh. It's not exciting. What starts out as driving the fast lane becomes an old rut. Evil never lends itself to originality. As soon as Ehud dies, the people display their true character. Now, this says something about the importance of a good leader. Whether the leader is in a family or a business or a church or a nonprofit or a school or a government, a good leader can keep people on the right course, a godly course. But there's something wrong with our faith if we're always dependent on an outside leader, like outside pressures or outside influences in order to live the Christian life. Some people are Christians only because of the surroundings they're in or because of the expectation of the people around them. They lack a genuine heart for God. Think of the kid who goes to church because his parents make him. That is appropriate for a child, but eventually a person needs to make their faith their own. Otherwise, they will leave home and forget God. Back to our story in verses 2 and 3. So the Lord sold the Israelites into the hand of Jabin, king of Canaan, who reigned in Hazor, and to Sisera, the commander of his army. Because Sisera had 900 chariots fitted with iron and had cruelly oppressed the Israelites for 20 years, they cried to the Lord for help. There is an unmistakable cycle in the book of Judges. First, the people sin. Then God sells them into slavery to a foreign king. Then the people cry out, asking for mercy and deliverance. And God raises up a judge to deliver them. For a while, the people follow Yahweh, but then they rebel against him, and the cycle starts all back over. In chapter 4, Yahweh sells them into the hand of a foreign king named Jabin and the commander of his army named Sisera. Sisera is the main antagonist in this story. And we're told that Sisera had 900 chariots fitted with iron and had cruelly oppressed the Israelites for 20 long years. Israel didn't possess chariots, and therefore Sisera and the Canaanites had a significant military and technological advantage. Now, chariots weren't used like modern tanks, breaking through enemy lines. Instead, chariots were used for pursuit and slaughter of the fleeing enemy. They were primarily a killing platform. Against a fleeing enemy on an open plain, a chariot was very effective. I think God wants us to see where sin leads us and leaves us. Sin promises so much, but delivers so little. It promises happiness, but it leads to misery. It promises freedom, but it leads to slavery. It promises security, but it leads to helplessness. The Israelites suffered for 20 long years. Sin will take you farther than you want to go. It will keep you longer than you want to stay, and it will cost you more than you want to pay. So at this point in the story, we know that Israel needs to be rescued. They need both physical and spiritual deliverance. The opening section begins with them crying out to God for mercy and help. We pick it up in verse 4. Now Deborah was a prophet and a wife and was leading Israel at that time. She held court under the palm of Deborah between Ramah and Bethel in the hill country of Ephraim, and the Israelites went up to her to have their disputes decided. She sent for Barak and said to him, "The Lord, the God of Israel, commands you, go take with you 10,000 men and lead them up to Mount Tabor. I will lead Sisera, the commander of Jabin's army, with his chariots and his troop to the Kishon River and give him into your hands." So a few basic points are made here. First, Deborah is a prophetess. And by the way, her name just means honeybee. She's a prophetess and a wife, and she's leading and judging Israel at that time. Her dwelling is under a tree called the Palm of Deborah, and she sits there, and Israel goes up to her for legal judgments. Now, a prophet was primarily a spokesperson for God, a means of communication. As a prophetess, or as a female prophet, Deborah stands in a long tradition, including Miriam and Huldah, and you might remember Anna. We read about her in Luke chapter 2. She is the prophetess that Mary and Joseph presented baby Jesus to. The fact that we're told that Deborah holds court is a sign that she is respected for her wisdom. This isn't a queen's court she rules over, but instead a legal court where people went to get all sorts of social, legal, and relational disputes decided. In this way, Deborah is very different from all the other judges before and after her. She led from wisdom and character rather than sheer power. Where other judges went to war, Deborah counseled and guided the people. So she comes closest to being a godly leader of the people instead of simply a general. She was a judge who led beyond the battlefield. In all this, we're reminded that God's chosen leader doesn't simply just rescue his people, but he also rules over them. Deborah was, in this sense, a pointer to King David and even to the greater king, Jesus the Messiah. The Old Testament says that God's anointed king would be called the Wonderful Counselor, Prince of Peace, and he would establish and uphold his kingdom with justice and righteousness. So now in Judges 4, Deborah is the one who is taking the initiative, not Barak. This is just one of the plot twists or unexpected surprises in the story. Deborah is the one who's in the position of authority and initiates with Barak, who you would think is going to be the male hero. She told Barak that God had commanded him to go fight against God's enemies. Now, that's not just her opinion, but it's God's will. We read Barak's response starting in verse 8. Barak said to Deborah, "If you go with me, I will go. But if you don't go with me, I won't go." "Certainly I will go with you," said Deborah. "But because of the course you are taking, the honor will not be yours, for the Lord will deliver Sisera into the hands of a woman." So Deborah went with Barak. There Barak summoned Zebulun and Naphtali, and 10,000 men went up under his command. Deborah also went up with him. So the author doesn't tell us exactly why Barak says he will only go to battle if Deborah goes with him. Some see this as cowardice, like Barak is afraid. Others suggest that he wanted Deborah to go with him because she is a sign of God's presence. But either way, Barak is resisting God's command to go to battle and is in the process denying that Deborah speaks for God. Now, Deborah's response that she'll go with Barak seems to give him the confidence he needs to rally the troops. But then Deborah says God has told her something else. She tells Barak, the honor will not be yours, for the Lord will deliver Sisera into the hands of a woman. Now, as we're reading along, we suspect that woman will be Deborah, but you'll see in the next chapter tomorrow, that's not how it turned out. There's another plot twist coming. While Barak will win an important victory, his insistence that Deborah go with him instantly diminishes his accomplishment and reputation. With the assurance of Deborah's presence, Barak musters the troop. These troops come from two different tribes in Israel, the tribe of Naphtali and the tribe of Zebulun. They were the tribes that were most affected by the Canaanite oppression. And Barak must have had some clout with them. He must have had a good reputation for 10,000 men to come out and join him for battle. So one more lesson from Deborah, Barak, and then from God. What we learn from Deborah is that God loves to use things that the world considers weak to demonstrate his power and grace. God uses people the world overlooks to confound the wise and the mighty. God will bring down the arrogant and abusive Jabin and Sisera in his timing and in his way, so there's no way to conclude anything other than their defeat was because of God's strength. What we learn from Barak's unwillingness to obey God and go fight Israel's enemy is that sin is serious. We miss out on God's blessings when we're unwilling to believe God's promises. In the case of Barak, he loses the opportunity to be truly used by God. Yes, he does end up winning the battle, and it is a testimony to his faith. That's why Barak is mentioned in the Hall of Faith in Hebrews 11. But this is not completely what God wanted to give Barak. See, when we fail to trust God, when we demand assurance even though he's already spoken, we lose out on the opportunity to be used by God to the fullest extent of his desires. And what we learn from God is that he is always the source of our salvation and victory. Yes, it's true that he often uses other human beings in our life. He uses other things as instruments to bring his help. But he is the one who is the author of our salvation. He's the one that we should always praise and thank for our deliverance. Deborah teaches us this in verse 9 when she tells Barak, "It will not turn out for your glory on the road you are going, for it will be into the hand of a woman that Yahweh will sell Sisera." God will use a woman to give Israel victory, he says. But he says this all up front so that when it happens, there can be no doubt that it was God's doing. See, the normal expectation would be that Barak or some other outstanding warrior would kill Sisera as his prize. But Sisera falls into the hand of a woman, and that shatters all of our human conventions. It breaks all the intuitions of the ancient Near East about the way things should happen. This is one of those unexpected plot twists, and Yahweh leaves his mark on the occasion and testifies that we don't just have some run-of-the-mill human story about human salvation. Instead, God is at work. He's doing something special. See, the final takeaway for today is that you are probably very ordinary. Like me, you are very average. You might be overlooked in the world's eyes, but God wants to use you to do remarkable things. Amen.
0: Keith, thank you very much indeed. Tomorrow, we're looking at more from Judges chapter 4, this time with Tani Wilmoth. And if you ever feel underqualified or not enough for God to use you for his work, we're going to hear the story of a woman who, although unremarkable in description, did remarkable things for God and ultimately delivered Israel by using what she had at her disposal, and that was faith. Find out more at 20 past one tomorrow morning, then at 5:30 with Bex on Breakfast, and then here on Steve Best in the afternoon.

Steve Best in the afternoon. It is Wednesday, the 2nd of September. Just heading towards the news at 2 o'clock after the latest national and international headlines. We've got a chance for you to win a standing ovation in our movie-based quiz, Flick or Trick.

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2: UCB News at 2 o'clock. I'm James Morris. Two men and two women have been remanded in custody after appearing in court charged with murdering a newborn baby girl in Sheffield. She was found stabbed to death at a property in the Winkerbank area of the city on Sunday morning. The Tory leader says markets are charging the UK more to borrow because they see a Prime Minister who can't control spending. The issue of how tightly Andy Burnham is going to hold the purse strings was central during his first PMQs in the Commons. He defended the government's record and blamed past Conservative leaders for market turbulence, but he also gave his optimistic outlook for the way forward.
3: Positivity, Mr. Speaker, a sense of possibility, growth in every postcode. Let this country believe in itself again, let people have some hope, and that is what this government will do.
2: The European Commission chief says an attempted drone attack in eastern Germany will not be tolerated.
4: We are in a new era of European security. European investment in defence strengthens NATO and re-energises our industrial base. We will continue and we will deter anyone who attacks our freedom and our security.
2: Ursula von der Leyen claims it marks a new escalation against the continent from Russia. She says last month's attack, which grounded flights at Leipzig airport, used military-grade material and could have caused deaths if successful. The Mayor of London's team say he's been the victim of a scam after he was found guilty of failing to tax a car he's denied owning. A magistrate fined Lord Sadiq Khan over money due on a 24-year-old Nissan Micra. A City Hall spokesperson claimed the vehicle was falsely registered to him. The DVLA's reviewing the case. And Britain's Arthur Ferry is out of the US Open. The Wimbledon semi-finalist was beaten in straight sets by 13th seed Lorenzo Musetti in New York. And that's the latest UCB news. Your next update in an hour.
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5: When you pass through the waters, I will be with you. And when you pass through the rivers, they will not sweep over you. When you walk through the fire, you will not be burned. The flames will not set you ablaze. Isaiah 43:2.

It's Gracie Binion with Joe L. Barnes and Nothing I Have to Hide. A very good afternoon and a very ahoy afternoon as well. This is Steve Best in the Afternoon. I am he. Nice to be back with you after over a week where I've been doing breakfast, and good to be back trying to remember how to do it all, but we're doing all right at the moment. I do know one thing though, we are about to give you a chance to win a standing ovation on the show because it's time for our movie-based quiz, Flick or Trick, which means cue the music.

Yes, we've got two movie plots for you. All you've got to do is tell me which is the real one. One of them is genuine, the other one is completely made up. We want to know which is the genuine movie plot, please. You've got three songs to figure it out. So without any further ado, here are your plots. Which one of these two is genuine? Is it plot number one, the story of the notoriously tenacious British underdog ski jumper who charmed the world at the 1988 Winter Olympics? Or is it plot number two, the story of an eagle from Scotland called Eddie who famously dive-bombed ski jumpers at the Glasgow Winter Olympics? Okay, one of those is a real movie plot, the other one is not. Which is the genuine plot out of those two, please? If you think you know, as ever, you can email steve@ucb.co.uk. You can message in on WhatsApp as well, +441 782 911 111, from wherever you are in the world. And somebody's going to get a standing ovation somewhere around 20 past two. All right, going to play some brand new music now for September. And this is an artist based in Nashville who goes by the intriguing name of Young Presley. He's a pop and EDM musician. And he's made a number of singles. Most recently, he's been collaborating with various different artists on a number of different singles based on the Psalms. He released a song based on Psalm 62 with Colby in June. He then went ahead and released the song we're about to play. And since then, he's actually released another Psalm, Psalm 112, along with Christian McKinney and Nitro X. But this one is a collaboration with someone who's very popular with UCB at the moment, and that's Nikita. He's collaborated with her on a song called Psalm 130, Count on You. And this is our record of it's not record of the week, but it's brand new for September, and we're loving it. So check it out, Young Presley featuring Nikita.

0: Very nice indeed. That is Young Presley featuring Nikita. And that's another one of his psalm-based singles. That's Psalm 130, Count On You. New for September here on UCB One. 2:10. Let's have a look at Flick or Trick again. One of these movie plots is genuine, the other isn't. We want to know which is the real movie plot. Is it plot number one, the story of the notoriously tenacious British underdog ski jumper who charmed the world at the 1988 Winter Olympics? Or is it plot number two that's real, the story of an eagle from Scotland called Eddie who famously dive-bombed ski jumpers at the Glasgow Winter Olympics? One of those is genuine, the other one incredibly isn't. Which is the real movie plot out of those two? You have, let's see, two more songs to get me the answer. steve@ucb.co.uk is our email. You can also message it on WhatsApp from wherever you are in the world on +44 1782 911 111.
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Steve Best in the afternoon.

Coming up a little bit later on the show, we'll be learning about the importance of using what God has gifted us with in our daily devotional word for today. But right now, someone's about to win a standing ovation because it's the answer and the winner on Flick or Trick, our movie-based quiz. We had two movie plots we gave you. One of them was real, the other one wasn't. The genuine one was, of course, plot number one, which was the plot for the movie Eddie the Eagle. There was never an eagle from Scotland called Eddie, so plot number two was bogus. So if you said plot number one, well done. And first correct answer out of the hat today was Ethel from Paisley. Well done, Ethel. You have got to the middle of the week in style by winning yourself this. Excellent work, Ethel. Well done. And if you fancy winning yourself a fanfare and or a round of applause, and stay listening because we've got for you highbrow or lowbrow. That's coming up just after the 3 o'clock news. So if you fancy taking part in that, then make sure you stay tuned here to Steve Best in the Afternoon. What?

Lamb culture and Jenga. And what a friend. Well, you know, there are some things that divide people a lot. There are some big debates in life. I won't take you through them, but there's plenty of them anyway. But one that seems to have been reignited is the whole debate about how you eat your scone, or indeed scone, if you happen to say it that way. Because, of course, the whole cream tea thing is rife with controversy. Some people say you should put the cream on first. Some other people say you should put the jam on first. And this has been, well, a very big controversy, especially between the people of Cornwall, who say jam first, and the people of Devon, who usually opt for cream first. And the debate was reignited earlier this year when Costa Coffee brought out their 50-50 scone, or scone, if you say that, which tried to settle the matter by using a piping bag to put cream and jam on at the same time. Yeah, that's an interesting one. And it didn't really help. It just ignited the controversy. So I'm almost scared to ask, really, but where do you stand on this? Because, and I'll give you the reasons why, you see. Putting the jam on first, say jam fans, allows the sweetness to soak slightly into the scone, or scone, while the thick Cornish clotted cream sits on top. You get more of the sweetness of the jam, followed by the richness and texture of the cream. However, the cream fans would say the cream is the equivalent of butter on bread, so it makes sense for that to go on first with the jam on top. You wouldn't put jam on your toast before the butter, and the scone's no different, they would say. I wonder where you land on that one. I don't know whether I should I get involved in this. I do. I am on one side, but not. It's not. I'm not going. You know. It's not. It's not something that's desperate for me. I mean, I don't really mind if you want to give me a scone or a scone with either on top. I wouldn't really mind, but I do have a preference. I'm just going to leave it there for the moment. If you have any really hot preferences, do let me know. And if you've got a good reason, I mean, I did give some quite compelling reasons for both of those there. If you have one you'd like to share, I'd love to hear from you.

0: There's another reasonably new artist that we've discovered over the last few months. Her name's Darthy, and that is called That's Enough. Time now to take a look in a bit more detail at one of the news stories of the day, and patients in England are starting to see changes to what pharmacists can offer this autumn, including free 7-minute cholesterol tests. The High Street treatments and services are backed by £340 million of government funding. But a recent survey has found almost half of pharmacies are considering shutting their doors. David Clapham from Christians in Pharmacy told UCB News reporter James Morris the vast majority of businesses are losing money.
1: They're closing at a rate of knots, and that is a big stress for people who, with faith or no faith, but particularly people with faith who want to serve their community, but in many cases are doing so at a loss on the NHS side of what they do. The only way they survive is the other services they provide, but often they're not really surviving. And you will have seen probably, if you live in any rural environment, for example, pharmacies are closing at a rate of knots. There are some figures that have just come out. I think it was only 75% of community pharmacies are losing money. Only 14% are profitable. So that's one of the big issues.
2: This year, at least 44 pharmacies have shut so far, and the network is at its smallest in 20 years. Just talk to me about what dialogue perhaps there is or exists between organisations like the National Pharmacy Association and the government about this necessity for pharmacies where people live.
1: So there is dialogue to point out that pharmacies are needed. One of the strands of government thinking is that to save time for doctors and so on, that people should go to pharmacy first. So where you could go and get treatment for minor and even some moderate conditions, but if those pharmacies are not available, that's going to put more pressure on the rest of the NHS. And as long as dispensing these things actually costs more than they're given, then it's going to be a problem. So to make that understand that, there's a thing called the drug tariff. And for all the medicines, there's a price that is given that will be reimbursed for acquiring those medicines. And then there's a dispensing fee on top of that. But the acquisition costs of a vast number of those things on the drug tariff are much higher than is actually in the drug tariff. So pharmacies who have lost money, who've got they've got their costs to pay, will sometimes go out of business before they get the reimbursement for that. So the whole system needs revising. The government have said they recognise that, but wheels grind exceeding slow, and sometimes people just go out of business before they can actually get that. Particularly in rural areas, the medical provision is

0: understand it's a very stressful environment, so stress for them. For people who are considering pharmacy, it's a great profession. You understand a lot about a lot of things. You can help a lot of people. And with modern medicine, there's a lot that can be done to make people's lives better, make people feel better, live longer, do more. But it's not an easy job because you have to know a lot about chemistry, biology, human biology, business, loads of things. So, yes, pray for people like that.
1: Absolutely. Very sad to hear what's happening to our local pharmacies. They're very important for many people still. And if you'd like to hear more from UCB News, including stories of hope beyond the headlines from the UK and around the world, just head for the UCB Player app. It's a free download, and then tap on the UCB News section.

0: One of the most exciting artists out there is Alison Ide, and that is For the King. Word for today, our daily devotional is coming up very soon. We talk about using gifts. But right now, it's time for another look at the weather. We've got outbreaks of rain moving eastwards, with central areas like to see the wettest weather. Far southeast of England and the north of Scotland will remain mostly dry and bright. Your temperatures today for Scotland, the Midlands and northern England, 14 to 18 degrees, 20 to 21 for Northern Ireland, Wales and the rest of England. So then, our daily devotional on the way after Ben Hayden.
1: Life is strange. Who really knows what life is all about?

0: Ben Hayden, it's Steve Best in the afternoon. It is Wednesday, the 2nd of September, and it's time now for our daily devotional. Did you know that just as Old Testament kings victorious in battle would give gifts to their people, Jesus has done the same for us? Take a listen.
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2: Use the gift God has given you. Paul said in Ephesians 4, verse 8, that when Jesus ascended to the heights, he led a crowd of captives and gave gifts to his people. He used the metaphor of a victorious king. It was common in Paul's day for the conquering monarch to return to his palace with prisoners and treasures in tow. He celebrated his conquest by giving gifts to his people. So did Jesus. Having defeated sin and death on the cross, he ascended to heaven, took his rightful place at the right hand of God, and gave gifts to his people. What a delightful thought! Jesus, eternally crowned, distributing abilities and skills. Like, Joe, take your place in the domain of medicine. Mary, your territory is accounting. Everybody gets a gift. And these gifts come in different doses and combinations. In 1 Corinthians 12, verse 7, we read, each person is given something to do that shows who God is. Our inheritance is grace-based and equal, but our assignments are tailor-made. No two snowflakes are the same. No two fingerprints are the same. Why would two skill sets be the same? No wonder Paul said, make sure you understand what the master wants. You can read that in Ephesians 5, verse 17. Do you understand what the master wants? If not, you'll lead a dull, joyless, and fruitless life. You'll never sing the song God wrote for your voice and never cross the finish line with heavenward stretched arms and declare, I was made to do this. That's why Galatians 6 verse 4 says, make a careful exploration of who you are and the work you have been given, and then

0: Heritage, and that is Every Tear. On UCB One, Steve Best in the afternoon. On the subject of cream or jam first, which we were talking about earlier on, Trudy has been in touch. Now I'm going to read this as she wrote it, so don't accuse me of being anti-Cornish in my accent. She says, "Hi Steve, being a Cornish maid, tis jam first. The reason being, cream is not butter, and if it's proper clotted cream, it won't spread easily." Interesting. "Whereas if you put the jam on first, you can then put a gert dollop," she says, "or a large spoonful of cream on top. Simples. You get more cream that way. Yum, yum, indeed." Yes, that's Trudy in Cornwall. Who should know, being Cornish? Also Cornish, however, to give a bit of balance, is Mel, who says, "Yes, when it comes to scones, I'm Cornish, sorry, or scones, I'm Cornish heritage, but I figure you just eat it how you like to eat it, basically. In my opinion, you should butter it first, though." And Mel's in Middlesbrough now. I mean, yes, I tend to think, all right, I'll nail my colours to the mast. I tend to think cream first because that's more like butter, but I'm not, it's not hugely important to me. I'll just, you give me a scone, cream and jam, I'm going to eat the lot in some form. So there we go. That's now my colours to the mast. Right, let's have a look at our record of the week. And really delighted to be playing this from another new artist to UCB One, signed to the Wings Music Group, which is getting some very fine artists at the moment. Her name is Abigail Joy, based in Nashville. She had an EP out last month called Take a Deep Breath, and this song is on it, and it's another absolutely superb song. This is Abigail Joy and 2 Cents.
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0: tell you, we have a lot of this laid-back, jazzy-type music on UCB One at the moment, and I'm here for it. I love it. Abigail Joy, that is 2 Cents. It is our record of the week. She's part of the Wings Music Group, and they have some really fine artists, actually, worth checking out. If you get the chance, follow them on Instagram. Right, on the subject of theme tunes, we were asking earlier on about your favourite theme tune, because Ski Sunday and its amazing theme tune are being axed, sadly. I thought this is really good. This comes from James, who says, for me, the most iconic and accurate theme was Last of the Summer Wine. The slow, melodic, calm music was the perfect soundtrack for three bumbling retired men who dreamed of being young again. It's true, actually. It was a very wistful wistful theme, wasn't it? I've got a feeling it was Ronnie Hazelhurst who may have done that one. I could be wrong there, but yeah, good call on that. Thank you, James. Right, moving on, we have still to come on the show your chance to win a standing ovation, a fanfare, which is just as good. Honestly, we've got highbrow or lowbrow, if I can remember. Rachel Broughton has got something to say for us too. And also, we've got the afternoon movement snap. We've got so much coming up, I don't know where to begin. But I'll tell you what, we'll have some OM53 next.
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On the way after the 3 o'clock news headlines in our final hour today, another chance to win. We've got a fanfare and a round of applause up for grabs in highbrow, lowbrow, and also we've got the afternoon movement snack on the way.

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1: UCB News at 3 o'clock. I'm David Peake. The Prime Minister insists previous Conservative governments are to blame for recent market turmoil and higher borrowing costs. Andy Burnham's faced questions over his spending plans at his first PMQs. The Tory leader suggested investors are nervous because he's made promises without explaining how he'll pay for them. Lib Dem leader Sir Ed Davey offered his own solution.
2: Join the single market, get a new deal with Europe, and cut costs for families, businesses and government. It's the bold step our country desperately needs.
1: More than one in 10 children aged 13 to 15 say they've received sexual messages online in the past year. The Office for National Statistics found nearly one in five of those asked said the messages came from someone aged 18 or over. 25% of girls who received such messages said they came from an adult, compared with 12% of boys. Four people have appeared in court and been remanded in custody, charged with the murder of a baby in Sheffield. The girl, known only as Baby S, was found stabbed to death at the weekend. The European Commission president says an attempted drone attack in eastern Germany marks a new escalation against the continent from Russia. Ursula von der Leyen warned attacks outside Ukraine is a harsh truth people must face up to. A North Lanarkshire church destroyed by fire a year ago is to be rebuilt. Members of St Mungo's in Cumbernauld have met in a nearby hall and held outdoor services in the meantime. Reverend James Getmore says the community response has been encouraging.
3: It's requiring us to rely on God a lot more. For those people that worshipped there and have done so for, you know, 30, 40 years, it's really interesting seeing them really excited about a new building.
1: And former world number one golfer Tiger Woods has been banned from driving but avoided a jail term following a crash in Florida in March. After initially denying driving under the influence, he agreed to plead no contest to lesser charges. That's the UCB News.
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4: Seek the Lord while he may be found. Call on him while he is near. Let the wicked forsake their ways and the unrighteous their thoughts. Let them turn to the Lord, and he will have mercy on them, and to our God, for he will freely pardon. Isaiah 55, 6-7.

One of the most exciting live bands out there. They are Strings and Heart, and that is Backseat Drive. Good afternoon, and ahoy. Welcome to the final hour of Steve Best in the Afternoon. And we've reached a point where we're giving you another chance to win, because coming up now, a fanfare and or a round of applause if you were able to sort out highbrow, lowbrow today. That's a highbrow, lowbrow, not lowbow. Something different. Right then, let's find out what we've got for you today. Basically, it's two questions, both with the same answer. If you can get the correct answer from the highbrow question, you will get yourself a fanfare. If you get it from the lowbrow, you'll get a round of applause. It's very simple, really. We separate each question with a song to give you a chance to think. So, are you ready for the highbrow question? Of course you are. Here it is for you now. Can you figure this one out? The parts of a plant containing chlorophyll do not absorb most of the light in which portion or colour of the visible spectrum? The parts of a plant containing chlorophyll do not absorb most of the light in which portion or colour of the visible spectrum? Basically, you want a colour off you. That's as simple as that. If you can figure that one out in the next song, you're going to win yourself a fanfare. I wonder what the answer is. We'll find out very soon. But before that, we're going to play you a tune. Another new one for September. Another really good song too. Hope Harding is her name. Maybe a new name to you, but this is a good song. It's called Goodbye.

beautiful song. It's new from Hope Harding, originally from Kansas City, Missouri. And she really is into honesty in her songs, thought-provoking lyrics, and touching a little bit on mental health issues, because a lot of her songs are very autobiographical. And she says she hopes to create a safe space for listeners, which is a great thing. And it's a really good song. That's new for September. You'll hear that all through the month, and for much longer, of course, here on UCB One. It's called Goodbye. Now then, highbrow, lowbrow. We asked you the highbrow question. Hang on a minute. Let's just get this back first before we go anywhere else. We asked you the highbrow question. It was this. The parts of a plant containing chlorophyll do not absorb most of the light in which portion of the visible spectrum? Well, we've got two correct answers. I'm not going to say what the answer is because it's the same answer for lowbrow, so we'll do that in a moment. But correct answers coming in from Steve from Moston in Manchester and also from Jay. So both of you have just won yourself a fanfare. So sit back, relax and enjoy this.

Well done, Jay. Well done, Steve. You have just won yourself that. But hey, there is still a round of applause up for grabs if you can get the question from the lowbrow question. So you've heard the highbrow. This is the lowbrow question. Same answer. What colour is Mike Wazowski in the Monsters, Inc. movie franchise? What colour is Mike Wazowski in the Monsters, Inc. movie franchise? If you can get that, you will get a round of applause and you've got the length of this song in which to get in touch. You can email in or message in through WhatsApp from wherever you are in the world. Here's Jervis Campbell.

It is Jervis Campbell, and that is Belief, title of that one here on UCB One. Steve Bess in the afternoon. Right, we have the answer to both the highbrow, lowbrow questions, and we'll find out if anyone's won a round of applause. The highbrow question was, the parts of a plant containing chlorophyll do not absorb most of the light in which portion of the visible spectrum? And the lowbrow question, what colour is Mike Wazowski in the Monsters, Inc. movie franchise? The answer to both is green. So if you said green, well done. Getting it right the second time was Pam. So, Pam, you've just won yourself a round of applause to go alongside Jay and Steve, who got the fanfare. So, Pam, enjoy this. Excellent work, if I may say so. And we'll have another highbrow, lowbrow for you tomorrow at the same time, just after 3 o'clock here on Steve Best in the Afternoon. Here's some Jeremy Camp.

0: Nate Moore here on Steve Best in the Afternoon. Now, here's a question for you. We all like to be busy, don't we? We always like to have our hands full, to use a metaphor. But what about this little thought? Are your hands so full of stuff that you don't actually have room for what God has for you? There's something to think about. Let's take a listen.
1: Hi, it's Rachel from Sunderland Community Church. Yesterday, I handed my daughter a big colouring book to take to the table. She got frustrated carrying it because she had some pens in her hands as well, and so she couldn't quite grab the sides of the book properly. She soon worked out that she needed to empty her hands first before she could pick up the colouring book I was trying to give her. It's hard to properly receive the good things God has for us when our hands are holding tightly to something else. When we focus on the small things that seem important to us, we forget that God has got so much to give us. The things we're holding on to are important, but there are times that we need to let go so that our open hands can be ready to receive from Him. We might even be called to give those things away to others, but in that we can be sure that God has got something good in store for us. Proverbs 11, 24 and 25 says, "A generous person will prosper. Whoever refreshes others will be refreshed." Let's remember to go and open our hands to receive from Him.

Hudson Tucker here on UCB1. Now, I was delighted to see yesterday a friend of mine posting pictures of him taking his family on the sort of last day of the school holidays trip to the Jodrell Bank Observatory, which is up here in Cheshire, not too far from us here at UCB. And as we told you on this show a few weeks back, it's quite possible that the site, let's say, will not be prioritised further after March in 2028, and it could even close. Good to see, therefore, that the Prime Minister has weighed in and has vowed to save the UK's largest telescope. It stood in Cheshire since 1957. It's actually still the third largest steerable radio telescope in the world. It's known officially as the Lovell Telescope. And the UK Research and Innovation back in July of this year said the site would not be prioritised. It was a result of comprehensive evidence-based prioritisation process, they said, which is a lot of long words, basically. But looks like the Prime Minister is determined to do what he can to change things and get some more research funding there. Because let's be honest, he's right that Jodrell Bank is a heritage asset for the country as well as a research asset. It's a unique thing. And I know my friends who went to see it yesterday were just blown away by it. Just, you know, its immenseness. But also everything about it, what it's been doing, what it is doing, what it could still do in the future. And so let's hope that we can actually get this thing saved. And even if it's not doing what it's doing now, it deserves to be there because it's an amazing piece of equipment and it is a piece of British history. It really is. And it looks very cool when you drive past it as well, even when you go past on the train. So let's hope it can be saved. This is Megan Woods here on Steve Bess in the Afternoon. Still to come, we've got the Afternoon Movement snack and some more new music on the way very shortly.

Steve S in the afternoon playing Megan Woods. That is Heaven Down Here. Still got some new music on the way for September. Jeremiah Poulton's latest one is coming up soon. But first, a look at this evening's overnight weather. It's a breezy night with showers easing for many of us, leaving patchy cloud and clear spells. Scotland will see some outbreaks of heavy rain moving in from the west. Some spells of rain also in store for the southwest of England. Overnight temperatures 14 to 17 for Scotland and Northern Ireland, 18 to 19 for England and Wales.

Zet Williams and Walker Hayes. Very nearly 25-4. Well, a group of students from the King's former school, Gordonstown, have helped in the discovery of the remains of what's thought to be a medieval Viking church on a remote, uninhabited Scottish island. This is on Swona, which is an island off Orkney, which is only populated by cattle. And the building they've helped to discover is said to bear similarities to other Viking churches from the 10th and 11th centuries, which is pretty exciting. They've been working along with the Orkney Research Centre for Archaeology to uncover these remains. And the whole idea to do this was actually the idea of a guy called Dan McLean, who's a housemaster at Gordonstown, and he thought it would support pastoral care for the students and also would help as a morale booster too. And he said they kind of had an idea there was a church possibly on the island, but they hadn't really done much in the way of digging. And now they have. And the site is being worked on a more regular basis. But he said it was a special moment to confirm to the students that they had helped to uncover a piece of living Viking history that could be up to 1,000 years old. Can you imagine it? You go on a school trip and you uncover a 1,000-year-old Viking remote. I mean, that's an exciting trip. You'll be talking about that for a while, won't you? Well done, lads and lasses. This is new. I was going to play some Jeremiah Paulton, but I decided to play this one instead. This is a band called Beach Chapel. I really like this one. It's called Give You the World here on UCB1. It's new for September.

0: Absolutely loving that. It's another new September song from Beach Chapel. It's called Give You the World. It is 4:20. I just wanted to tell you about something really interesting and unusual that's happening in London tonight. It'll only running for 4 nights at the Cockpit Theatre in London. Tonight's the opening night, finishes Saturday. It's a very special performance of a dramatic piece which was written by Samuel Beckett. It's called... Let's get this absolutely right. It's called Crap's Last Tape. And it's starring, it's a one-man show starring Peter Marinka. Now, the cool thing about this is, and very brave of him, actually, is that Marinka has just recently been prescribed with dementia. And he wanted to do this partly to prove that, you know, it doesn't stop people from doing things. He's been in many movies. His voice has been in many radio plays, etc., etc. He might know him from in Love Actually. He was the advisor to the US president. He's played Gandalf on a stage version of Lord of the Rings. But he was diagnosed 2 years ago with Alzheimer's disease. And so they're doing a very special performance here. There's going to be, and this is a very intense one-man play. It's about an aging writer listening back to recordings of his younger self. But there'll be a stage manager standing next to the set throughout the performances. There'll be lots of auto cue screens dotted around the theatre. And Peter Marinka is also going to be wearing a little earpiece so he can be quickly prompted if he forgets his lines. And he just says he hasn't got any concerns. He's very keen to do it. And tonight's his first night. So do send up a prayer for him. It'll be a unique night and I'm sure he'll get a wonderful reception. But I hope it goes well. Peter Marinka, we wish you well.
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0: The tendency is to compare yourself, and that steals all of your joy. And I just don't do it anymore. 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
3: Yes, it is that time again. A little bit cooler than it has been of late. So we've got two songs back to back to get you moving around a bit, get that blood pumping again. Music on the way from Holly Halliwell and Citizen Way. We would love to invite you to join us with a bit of movement. If you would like to do that, that'd be great. If not, equally great, you can just sit and enjoy the tunes. That's fine by us as well. If you are going to join us, make sure you're nicely warmed up. A few stretches might be good, or the muscles there wouldn't want you to pull anything before the weekend. So get yourself ready. And of course, the other thing to remember is make sure you've got lots of space. Move those valuables out of the way. Move the furniture out of the way. Move any crockery or, you know, that kind of stuff. Make sure it's out of the way, because you don't want to limit the scope of your steps. So let's just do it together, shall we? The Wednesday Afternoon Movement Snack kicking off with Holly Halliwell. Are you ready? Let's go.

0: Citizen Way with Jaylen Kendall, and before that, Holly Halliwell. That's your movement snack this Wednesday afternoon. Well, it's very nearly time for us to go, but just before that, how about this?
1: Steve's penultimate link of the show.
0: And some words of wisdom today from Max Lucado, who said, God never said the journey would be easy, but he did say that the arrival would be worthwhile. And it could be that you're going through a tough time right now, but this is the ultimate encouragement, isn't it? To keep going and not give up. God is with you and he won't abandon you.
1: Steve's penultimate link of the show.
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3: When Jesus tells two parables to make his point, that's significant. But when he needs to tell three parables, like his memorable stories about the lost sheep, the lost coin, and the lost son, it's time to sit up and take notice.
4: The first parable is one sheep in 100 that are lost. The second parable is one coin in 10 that are lost. The third parable is one son in 2 that's lost. Now, that's deliberate. It's as if Jesus is zooming into the individual. You know, we're not just a faceless name in a faceless crowd as far as God is concerned. God will zoom right in there to hunt us out, whether we're 1 in 100, 1 in 10, 1 in 2. That's how big God's heart is, Jesus wanted the Pharisees to know, and still wants us to know today, and whose constant heart to any who've discovered that they are lost, own fault, other people's choices, wandered away, whatever it might be, however you ended up lost, the big heart of the Father today cries out with this simple message to you. Come home, I'm waiting for you.
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We are nearly out of time on Steve Best in the Afternoon this Wednesday. Coming up next, Sarah's here. She's got a good helping of animal antics. The swicy food is out and the swavery food is in. I don't know either. I guess we'll find out. And, of course, Teach the Nation's coming in on this Wednesday evening too. After that, it'll be the evening mix, followed by Origins with Beck. She's got some great acoustic and independent music for you between 10 and 11. That's the way things are looking. I'm back with you tomorrow at 1 p.m. Hope you'll join me then. Have a great evening, whatever you're up to.

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2: UCB News at 4 o'clock. I'm David Peake. Andy Burnham's first Prime Minister's questions basically boiled down to how tight he's going to be with taxpayers' money.
3: What markets see is a government that cannot control its spending, so the markets will charge us more to borrow.
4: We've had the fastest growth in the G7. Borrowing fell to its lowest level in 6 years. We're cutting the deficit.
2: He's pointing to government borrowing being at a six-year low and a fall in the deficit to prove he's serious about being strict on finances. Kemi Badenoch was suggesting debt costs are up because investors don't trust the PM to stick to promises he's made. Four people have appeared in court charged with the murder of a newborn girl in Sheffield. The infant, known only as Baby S, was found with 33 stab wounds on Sunday. Tiger Woods has been fined and banned from driving after a car crash near his Florida home in March. The 15-time major golf winner had denied driving under the influence but entered a plea deal on lesser charges. Woods claimed he'd been changing the radio station at the time of the crash. State Attorney Thomas Bachtals issued this warning to the golfer.
5: Of all the people in the world who should not get behind the wheel of the car, it's the gentleman who is one of the most recognizable faces on the planet. Somebody will see him, whether it's in Georgia or Nevada or New York or where have you.
2: Here, former footballer Jerry Barton's appeared in court on his birthday, where he was told he won't face trial over an alleged assault until next year. The 44-year-old denies causing grievous bodily harm with intent outside a golf club in Huyton in Merseyside in March. He's accused of attacking 51-year-old Kevin Lynch after they'd been drinking together. And Emmanuel Macron will join the King, Queen and Prime Minister to view the Bayeux Tapestry at the British Museum later. The 70-metre-long record of the Norman Conquest is back in Britain for the first time in almost 1,000 years. That's the latest UCB News. Your next update in an hour.
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6: For he has rescued us from the dominion of darkness and brought us into the kingdom of the Son he loves, in whom we have redemption, the forgiveness of sins. Colossians 1:13-14.

Well, hey, hey, hey, welcome along to today's drive show on UCB One. You're with me, Sarah Hine, and I'm sticking around until 7 o'clock this evening. That right there, Peabod Lifetime Supply, starting off today's show. And thank you very much to David for bringing the news to us. Thank you to Steve for getting us through the afternoon, but you are now with me, Sarah Hine, and we are going to start things off with a Hines catch up. So I'd love to know, how are you doing this Wednesday? What have you been up to? Have a think. I'm also going to get new music on from Caleb Meekum. We're going to have a listen to today's word for today, and this right here, it's the afters.

The afters, it's going to get better on UCB One. So let's start things off with a Hines catch-up, because you are with me, Sarah Hine, and I would love to catch up about your Wednesday, find out how you're doing, what you've been up to today. Maybe it's been a wonderful day, maybe it's been wearisome, maybe somewhere in the middle or something completely different. But have a think. You can get involved by sending a message on WhatsApp. And if you haven't saved the number for it yet, you ready? It's this one. 01782 911 111. Once you've saved the number, message on WhatsApp whenever you'd like.

0: Gable Price and Friends, and it's Human Point of View. But right now, we're having a Heinz catch-up because you're with me, Sarah Hine, and I'd love to know, how are you doing today? What have you been up to? And I'm trying to think about what I've been doing today that's of any interest at all. And let me tell you, scraping the barrel. Yeah, it's just been, look, it's not been a bad day. Just nothing interesting has happened. It's always nice to be around the UCB One team. I'll say that, but you get that because you tune in and you're also always around them. So let me know what's been interesting about your day. Have a think, get involved and let me know.
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0: It's new from Caleb Meekham. High horses, but something sounding a little bit different from him, but sounding absolutely epic. Now, I want to talk about you for a moment and how brilliant you are and how gifted you are. And maybe you're thinking, not sure what you're on about there, Sarah. Thing is, though, I know that you have God-given gifts in life. Maybe, though, it's something that you know you've got, but you just don't see it that way. Maybe it's the fact that you are super welcoming. Maybe it's the fact that you're a great listener. Maybe it's the way that you make people feel seen. Maybe it's the fact that you're able to host really well. It could be anything. Maybe it's a knack for maths or accounting, or honestly, it could be anything. But God has made you completely unique and you have God-given gifts. But the thing is, we've got to do something with them, right? And that's what we're going to have a look at in today's Word for Today.
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2: Use the gift God has given you. Paul said in Ephesians 4, verse 8, that when Jesus ascended to the heights, he led a crowd of captives and gave gifts to his people. He used the metaphor of a victorious king. It was common in Paul's day for the conquering monarch to return to his palace with prisoners and treasures in tow. He celebrated his conquest by giving gifts to his people. So did Jesus. Having defeated sin and death on the cross, he ascended to heaven, took his rightful place at the right hand of God, and gave gifts to his people. What a delightful thought! Jesus, eternally crowned, distributing abilities and skills. Like, Joe, take your place in the domain of medicine. Mary, your territory is accounting. Everybody gets a gift. And these gifts come in different doses and combinations. In 1 Corinthians 12, verse 7, we read, each person is given something to do that shows who God is. Our inheritance is grace-based and equal, but our assignments are tailor-made. No two snowflakes are the same. No two fingerprints are the same. Why would two skill sets be the same? No wonder Paul said, make sure you understand what the master wants. You can read that in Ephesians 5, verse 17. Do you understand what the master wants? If not, you'll lead a dull, joyless, and fruitless life. You'll never sing the song God wrote for your voice and never cross the finish line with heavenward stretched arms and declare, I was made to do this. That's why Galatians 6, verse 4 says, make a careful exploration of who you are and the work you have been given, and then

Jonathan Ogden, and that's Circles, sounding absolutely beautiful. Hey, if you haven't checked it out yet, you should have a watch of when he came to join us at the UCB studios to record a Spotlight Sessions. I forgot the name of it then, that's so bad. I was going to say an artist in the spotlight. He's definitely done that already, but no, this was a Spotlight Sessions. How are they different, you ask? So, artist in the spotlight is when Joel gets to chat to a brilliant artist that we play, find out a little bit more about them and their music, and you can also watch that podcast on YouTube. But Spotlight Sessions is when someone joins us, not only to chat about themselves and their life and their music, but also to play us a few brilliant tunes too. So Jonathan Ogden joined us for that, played some amazing songs from his latest album. But if you haven't seen it, check it out on our YouTube channel. But right now, we've been having a Heinz catch up, and hello to Ollie and Sally in Dorset, who have got in touch saying, hi Sarah, today our new kitchen sink was fitted after 3 months of being without one. That's a huge day. That's a brilliant day. I tell you what, it's going to be one of those times where you're just turning the tap on and you're going, look at that, that's a sink in the kitchen, that is, and it'll feel amazing. Enjoy it.

So we're having a Heinz catch-up, and Ollie and Sally got in touch to say that today their new kitchen sink was fitted after 3 months of being without one. And I was saying that when that kind of a thing happens, you just are amazed by a running tap. Maybe you think, no, surely not. That was definitely the case for me, not with a kitchen sink, but you may well remember that I spoke about not having a working fridge for a month and then someone came to fix it. I think it may have been longer than a month as well. Someone came to fix it. Didn't fix it, didn't do anything. No. So that was gutting, paying for that and then it not being fixed. But then we were just telling ourselves, no, maybe we're just doing something wrong. Maybe it's not on the right setting or something. So, you know, spent a few more weeks saying, oh, if we put it to this setting for a few days, maybe this will work. We just ended up having to get a new one. So we spent, I would say, 2 to 3 months without a working fridge. It's not the best situation, not the worst situation, but not the best. Let me tell you, once getting a working fridge, that was life changed. That was a huge moment. We now will just, me and my husband, will get drinks out of the fridge or food out of the fridge or fruit and we'll say, look at how cold it is. Feel how cold that is. Look at that condensation. I genuinely still can't get over a really good fridge, but let me know how you're doing and what you've been up to. Hello to Mally, who's got in touch from Barry saying, hi Sarah, it's been a day off today, but busy. We've had a trip to IKEA to buy stuff for our son, for heading off for uni. Excited, but at the same time, feeling a bit sad, and our daughter's back at school tomorrow, but all the glory to God for everything. Do you know what? It's a big, big time. But you are right, exciting, but a lot of emotions involved as well. But how nice that you've been able to spend the day together and go and get that stuff. But I hope that the week continues to go well for you. Thanks for getting involved, Mally.

So I'd love to know, how are you doing? What have you been up to today? We're having a Heinz catch up. And hello to Rachel, who's got in touch, saying, hi, Sarah. We're in the car driving to pick up my fiance's car from its service, all listening to UCB Radio as a family with Claire and Adrian as well. Well, hopefully it's good news when you go to pick it up. And good price as well. Praying that one for you. That's always a prayer, isn't it? We definitely, maybe I'm giving away some team secrets here, but if anyone's car is ever in for any work, it's always, guys, just pray that it's a small bill this time, just like a tyre or something, right? Anyway, hope it goes well. Now, though, this is new from Shaylee Simeone.

0: Beautiful. It's new from Shaylee Simeone. I miss not knowing on UCB One. So we've been having a Heinz catch up, and that's just me asking how you're doing today, what you've been up to, catching up about the day with me, Sarah Hine. And hello to Amanda in Bristol, who says, "Hi Sarah, I've been out to find a photo frame today, as at the weekend I went to a little art gallery in a very posh part of the country, Laycock, and found a beautiful little bargain that came home with me. It's a poppy field painting and it is beautiful." And Amanda's sent a picture of it as well. It is stunning. So I hope you have found the perfect picture frame for it. But I wonder, where in the house is it going to go? Hallway, first thing that people see when they walk in, maybe? It's got to go up with pride, right?
1: You're listening to

Jordan St. Cyr, and that is Away For Us. So, something that we've not spoken about in quite a while, animal antics. And usually this is animals up to all kinds of interesting and bizarre and ridiculous things. This is more humans who love animals, just, you know, exercising the right of freedom, but it's still a little bit odd. You can't expect humans to not be odd, right? But we're going to chat more after this.

So I've got some animal antics for you, and this one involves a royal. So Prince William is very keen on making sure that we look after the world around us, in particular wildlife protection, right? And that means that he is now quite well connected with Robert Irwin, the son of Steve Irwin. And what kind of a relationship would that then mean? You know, like what kind of a situation would we get from that? Maybe it's just that they both turn up to events or both cheer each other on. What it's meant this week, anyway, is that Robert Irwin has named a crocodile after Prince William. So this is a 12.5-foot saltwater crocodile. Now, from what I've heard, apparently alligators can be friendly. Crocodiles, no, you just don't want to get on the wrong side of them. You don't really want to go near them. Personally, I would say don't go near an alligator, but I'm not Robert Irwin. But this marks the tagging of the 300th crocodile in a long-running research project at the Steve Irwin Wildlife Reserve in Australia. But they've tagged this 300th one, and they thought, oh, well, what can we do to make this special? I know who else loves wildlife. Prince William. Let's name it Prince William. That's exactly what they've done. Look, if you get to name an animal after a prince, right, at least come up with some kind of nickname, surely.

beautiful, so, so beautiful. Josh Garrels, and it's Seek High, Seek Low. Now, on the way, I have got more great tunes for you, but also we are going to have a go at Teach the Nation. So producer Ed is going to join me, and we're going to try and learn about something very random and become experts in it. Thing is, though, you could be an expert already, and you could end up being our Teacher of the Week. So make sure you're sticking around.

the lovely Franny Cash, and that is Misfit on UCB One. Now, in a moment, we will have the news at 5 o'clock. But to take you there, it is the brilliant and the lovely Terrion. And this is God Is For Me on UCB One.

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1: UCB News at 5 o'clock. I'm David Peake. Six Greater Manchester police officers have been dismissed following an investigation into allegations of racial discrimination. The force says a colleague in the Bury district reported being subjected to abusive behaviour in December 2023. A panel found their actions, as well as those of two former officers, amounted to gross misconduct. Two men and two women have appeared in court charged with murder after a baby girl was found stabbed to death at a house in Sheffield. They've been remanded in custody until tomorrow following the incident in Winkerbank on Sunday. Mortgage brokers are warning rates could soon start rising, maybe within days. The cost of government borrowing has hit its highest level since the financial crisis, and lenders are expected to pass that on. Some smaller banks have already put their rates up, with the bigger ones likely to follow. The King, Queen, Prime Minister and French President are all heading to the British Museum to see the Bayeux Tapestry. The 70-metre-long record of the Norman Conquest is back in Britain for the first time in almost 1,000 years. Andy Burnham told MPs it was cooperation with France that made the loan possible.
2: The loaning of the tapestry is a great example of French-British cooperation, the same cooperation that has helped us reduce summer small boat crossings to a 7-year loan.
1: Students at King Charles's former school have discovered what's thought to be the remains of a 1,000-year-old Viking church. The ancient building's on the uninhabited Orkney island of Swanna and was unearthed below a more recent structure. Further scientific testing's planned after the Gordon's Tomb pupils made the archaeological find on a field trip. And in sport, fast bowler Brydon Case has been left out of the England cricket squad for the third and final test against Pakistan. Case missed the second test after having briefly been arrested following an incident outside a Derby nightclub. The last test starts next Wednesday at Edgbaston. That's the latest UCB news.
3: Thanks, David. Taking a look at the weather this evening, there's outbreaks of rain that will move northeastwards across the northern half of the UK overnight. That's still affecting the Northern Isles later on tonight. And there's clear spells and patchy light rain elsewhere with some hill fog. It is going to be breezy tonight, but warm and humid, especially in the south. As lows tonight for Scotland and Northern Ireland will be between 12 and 15 degrees. For England and Wales, lows will be between 14 and 19 degrees tonight. And then tomorrow, that early rain is clearing and cloud is lifting to give some sunshine. However, there's further rain arriving in the northwest, some of which will be heavy, and there's isolated afternoon showers in the south of England. Again, it's going to be breezy tomorrow, but notably warm in the southeast of England. Highs for Scotland and Northern Ireland look to be between 15 and 19 degrees. For England and Wales, highs will be between 18 and 26 degrees tomorrow.
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Limo Blaze and Sam Rivera on UCB One. You're with me, Sarah Hine. Thank you so much for tuning in this Wednesday. Whatever your Wednesday is looking like, it is lovely to have your company. So thank you very much for joining me. In a moment, I have got new music to play for you from Jay King. Also, we're going to have a go at Teach the Nation. Try learning about something very random indeed, I'm sure it always is. We've had socks previously. Have we had... Was tap water a thing? I was disappointed in that one. That was, yeah. Hopefully we'll have better than that, but we'll do some learning. Right now, this is Lecrae.

Jay King with a new tune. It's good news. Sounding, it's good, right? It is good. Come on, you can't deny it. It's just a tune where you've got to at least do like a little kind of like a little bop or like a foot tap at least. Maybe then kind of takes over and you're just enjoying the whole thing. Now though, I've got more animal antics. This is to do with celebrating pets' birthdays. I know this is a controversial one. I know that some people think it's something that you have to do. Some people think it's something that you can do, you know, not an issue. Other people think, why is that a thing? The pet doesn't know. So why are we celebrating a birthday? Well, I have come across maybe the most brilliant way of celebrating a pet's birthday, but it's with a big, it's with a big party, but not for humans. And I kind of like this idea. It kind of makes sense. It sounds chaotic, but it kind of makes sense. We're going to chat more because this really is animal antics at its kind of peak. We'll chat more after this.

0: What a tune. Safika, and that is Everything. Now, I wanted to talk about pets and their birthdays. Do you celebrate them or do you not? In fact, this is maybe a bit unfair of me. He's here early for Teach the Nation. Ed, you've got a dog.
1: Yes.
0: Do you celebrate Walter's birthday?
1: sort of. I mean, like, we'll usually, like, get him a treat.
0: Okay.
1: Do you know what I mean? So we're not like in the kind of...
0: I feel
1: of,
0: like it's a confusion thing because they don't know it's their birthday.
1: Yeah, I know.
0: So then they're going to be like, hang on, yesterday I had this. Why haven't I got it again?
1: Well, look, maybe you're right. I don't know. We're not the kind of...
0: I'm not having a go.
1: We're not the kind of people that will throw Walter, the dog, a party.
0: Right. Let me tell you about some people that did.
1: Okay.
0: So let me tell you about Tilly, the dog. She's a Labrador. She last year had 14 puppies in a litter. Now, two of them sadly didn't survive, but 12 of them did. And it's not her birthday that we're on about. As you can guess, this is the dozen puppies that we're on about. They are now a year old and they've had their 1 year birthday party by reuniting together. Oh. So they've all come back together. Now, I feel like bringing puppies back together that are siblings is chaos anyway. 12 of them for a party.
1: Many.
0: They've come from all over as well. So they've all reunited in Pontypridd. They've come across from different places in South Wales, but also including Chippenham and Winchester. So really making a national effort here to bring them back together. But yeah, they had a lovely party celebrating their first birthday. And I don't know if this is going to be a situation where they're going to come back for a second and a third, but I've seen a picture. They did it in a barn because you obviously need the space.
1: Yeah.
0: They didn't, like, as far as I'm aware, they didn't do it up or anything, but they just kind of let them run wild. Wild is the terminology.
1: I quite like if you're one of those people that's moved, you know, the dog quite far away and you get the text.
0: Yeah.
1: Do you want to bring the dog back for a first?
0: Yeah. Just to let you know, all 11 others are in.
1: Yeah.
0: So it's just you that we're waiting
1: it's
0: on.
1: It's just you. You've got, come on. Don't let the side down.
0: Anyway, turns out it went well. Maybe it'll happen again next year. UCB1.
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0: Okay, it's time for this.
1: Teach the Nation.
0: Yes, it's the voice of Teach the Nation, and he's here with us today. It's producer Ed.
2: Hello.
0: Hello. So we're going to do some learning about something very random. Is it dogs or
2: it's dogs not
0: birthday parties?
2: No.
0: What could it be?
2: It could be all sorts. In the wheel, we've got everything from cash machines to cacti to goldfish to gloves. To names, to nicknames.
0: See what you've done with. Wow.
2: Yeah, that.
0: Nicknames, where can that lead on to? Names?
2: I was like, rrr.
0: People called Nick.
2: Another one with
0: socks.
2: With
0: what could that lead us to?
2: Gloves. Mayonnaise.
0: Scarves.
2: Loads. Okay. There's loads going on.
0: Sure. What have we ended up with?
2: We have ended up with today crumpets.
0: Oh, crumpets.
2: The nation's favourite.
0: Crumpets. Do you like a crumpet?
2: Oh, I love a crumpet.
0: What do you put on a crumpet?
2: Just more butter than any one man can consume in a month.
0: It's the only topping that feels right.
2: Yeah.
0: It's the best kind of topping.
2: Yeah.
0: I have tried Nutella on a crumpet.
2: Yeah.
0: It works.
2: Well,
0: it's
2: yeah.
0: It's not bad.
2: For me...
0: butter is the one, isn't it?
2: It's the winner. And I do... So I do like cheese on a crumpet as
0: no,
2: well.
0: Thanks.
2: If I fancy,
0: no.
2: fancy a...
0: Doors there. Doors there.
2: Okay. Right.
0: Not cheese. Not in this show. We don't talk about cheese here.
2: Yeah, now I'm back.
0: Okay. So?
2: So we're talking about crumpets.
0: Okay. Where were you going to go with the cheese? Were you going to say something worse, like you'll have like cheese and pickles?
2: No. Just, I like a bit of cheese on a crumpet. But it's
0: what kind of cheese?
2: Just cheddar. But I think it has
0: How
2: to be...
0: How are you having it? Like sliced?
2: Yeah, sliced,
0: sprinkled.
2: Cold.
0: I've started calling grated cheese sprinkled cheese, and I really like it.
2: Cheese sprinkles.
0: Cheese sprinkles, please.
2: Very good.
0: That's more Parmesan, isn't it? Cheese sprinkles.
2: Yes, that's
0: Whereas
2: exactly.
0: grated is... I think maybe I'll have to stick with Parmesan sprinkles
2: okay.
0: rather than... I still like that grated cheese is sprinkles.
2: Okay.
0: It's like hundreds and thousands. Do you know what I mean?
2: But cheese.
0: Yeah. I don't eat it, so it's not going to come up much in conversation. But we are learning not about cheese, but about crumpets. So if you know anything about crumpets, do get involved. Send a message on WhatsApp.
2: Also, if you just like love a particularly weird crumpet topping, you know, get involved.
0: Yeah, if you are a cheese and pickles person, leave it out. That's what I'm saying. No, do get involved. Let me know. But we're learning about crumpets. Hopefully, we'll be able to find something for you. In a moment, I feel like we've exhausted the crumpet chat already. What else do you talk about other than what do you put on them?
2: Well, we'll find out, won't we?
0: We'll find out after this.

0: Okay, we're learning about crumpets, and already, even within minutes, we've found some decent stuff. I think we've found very different stuff, haven't we?
1: Yes.
0: About crumpets. So I've been looking into the difference between pikelets and crumpets. Pikelets just a thinner crumpet, isn't it?
1: Essentially, yeah.
0: Which do you prefer, a crumpet or a pikelet?
1: Or a crumpet. And obviously, as being a resident of Staffordshire, pikelets were very popular around here.
0: Yes.
1: But no, I'm much prefer a crumpet.
0: Yeah, well, I've learned that a crumpet is basically a very thick pancake.
1: Right, yes.
0: it's just made from a yeasted batter containing milk instead, and then that's what gives you your bubbles.
1: Ah.
0: So as they rise, you've got your bubbles. So it's not like a thing that was tried. They weren't thinking, how can we give pancake more bubbles? Maybe they were, actually, but they weren't thinking we need something to absorb more. However, it's worked brilliantly because it is a brilliant butter trap.
1: Absolutely.
0: Like we were talking about. Joanna's got involved. Hi, Joanna, saying, my Yorkshire friend got us into crumpets with jam and cheese.
1: I mean, sounds good.
0: Turn your radio off, Joanna. You're not welcome anymore. No, I'm joking. You can mention cheese. I'm not going to throw you out if you mention cheese. What have you learned?
1: So, I went down the route of the history of the crumpet. In particular, this is thanks to crumpetman.com, which is an excellent...
0: Sorry. Repeat, por favor.
1: Crumpetman.com.
0: This is like, what was it that we learned? Hot dog something or other?
1: I don't know. Yeah, there was a National Society for Hot Dogs or something.
0: Yeah.
1: But yes, so interestingly, the earliest possible reference to crumpets dates from 1382. This is genuinely fantastic. And it was referenced by one John Wycliffe, the theologian and Bible translator.
0: Okay,
1: isn't
0: brilliant.
1: That amazing?
0: That is amazing.
1: He translated a word in the Old Testament.
0: He's not translating the word crumpet in the Old Testament.
1: But a word from the Old Testament to do with a cake, and he translated it as crumpet cake. Which is, I'm assuming, to do with it being crimped, maybe, or something like that. We're not talking about the actual crumpet being in the Bible here. But that word crumpet that John Wycliffe translated is what is believed to now where we've taken the word crumpet from. Isn't
0: wow.
1: that amazing? But the earliest recipes for crumpets, as we would know them, are sort of from the late 17th century onwards.
0: Right, okay.
1: But yes, there you go. John Wycliffe, the Bible translator, is potentially partially responsible for the word crumpets, which is wonderful.
0: You think there's enough to thank him for?
1: Oh, exactly.
0: Do you know what
1: exactly.
0: I mean?
1: We can add this to that
0: wow.
1: fantastic
0: thank list. You very much.
1: Maybe we should get in touch with Robin Peake from Wycliffe Bible Translators. I'll ask him next time I see him.
0: I don't feel like that's something that he will surely have to know.
1: Well,
0: job.
1: I mean, you never know.
0: Maybe. We'll have more for you after this.
2: You're listening to

0: Right, time for final facts.
1: Teach the nation.
0: And today's lesson class, crumpets. And we've just been talking about the correct amount of crumpets to eat.
1: Yes.
0: And because lots of people are getting in touch saying that they have cheese on their crumpets. So it's like you're out to get me. It's like you're out to just
1: bring it,
0: say,
1: you know,
0: Sarah, you leave.
1: Bring it.
0: You're
1: on.
0: Not welcome.
1: Yeah, exactly.
0: Hello to Jo, who says that she loves Marmite on a crumpet with cheese as well. It's even better. Josie loves Marmite on a crumpet, but with a load of butter. I can get behind that one. Not the cheese. But you were saying you feel like you're wasting a crumpet if it's just butter.
1: Well, this is it. It's because I don't think there's many other things I would prefer to eat than just a good old crumpet and butter, right? In fact, after this conversation, that's exactly where I'm going.
0: Okay,
1: after this.
0: But you said you feel like you're wasting it if it's just butter, so
1: yeah,
0: you want to put something else on it, but you wouldn't enjoy that as much as having it with just butter.
1: Well, that's what I'm saying.
0: So I said, well, then that's the waste, isn't it? And then you said,
1: well, if I've got two with butter on, I'll just have an extra two with something else on.
0: Right. Now, I have learned the proper amount of crumpets to have in a serving. This is from Mrs. Beaton's Book of Household Management from 1861.
1: Good.
0: It gives instructions for making crumpets. The mixture should be more like batter than dough. What does that mean? More like a pancake than bread mix?
1: Yeah,
0: I guess that. Poured into iron rings, cooked on a hot plate, and then toasted in front of a fire.
1: Lovely.
0: And you should allow two crumpets to each person.
1: There you go.
0: So not four. One with butter, one with cheese.
1: Okay.
0: Okay. But
1: sad.
0: I have been learning lots about how they're very stolen. People love to steal a crumpet. Oh. What have you been learning about?
1: Well, tell me more about.
0: Okay, fine.
1: Because you can't just drop that and then not follow up with
0: it. Okay, so in 2010, there was a packet of six sun-blessed crumpets worth just 50 pence. How were they worth just 50 pence?
1: Yeah, wow.
0: Not that long ago. Stolen from Priory Road Police Station in Hull. Why do we know this? Because there was a Freedom of Information request looking at things that have been stolen from police stations across Britain, which was things like handcuffs, riot shields, police bikes, patrol cars, and six crumpets. So there's that one. There was a guy, we go way back, 1886. There was a 17-year-old man called John Stanley who was fined £5, which will have been a lot then, for stealing two crumpets and a muffin for a shop. But it wasn't his first crumpet-related crime. The record says he'd stolen crumpets from the shop before, and when arrested, he had a lot of money on him, so he could have bought them.
1: Could've
0: his
1: bought
0: explanation,
1: them.
0: He appeared to be suffering from, and I quote, a mania for Sims crumpets.
1: I mean, they're very good, but we can't condone crumpet theft.
0: It doesn't end there. Okay, a school had, I quote, a great crumpet crisis. So in 2015, children at a primary school in Saltney in North Wales arrived for breakfast to discover that someone had stolen their crumpets and their milk.
1: Oh,
0: so they
1: goodness.
0: Tweeted about it. It ended up in the newspapers, and a local bakery in the village in Wrexham stepped in. Within 40 minutes... they had all the crumpets they needed.
1: Oh, goodness me.
0: Yeah. And then they invited 14 of the children to visit the bakery to see how they're made.
1: Oh,
0: that's what we need to do.
1: That's good.
0: We need a Teach the Nation field trip.
1: Yes, should we do that?
0: Yeah.
1: Gosh, lots of things to think about there. I was going down the route of the best way to eat a crumpet.
0: Okay.
1: So I know we're talking about things on it, but specifically the best way to cook, rather.
0: Sure.
1: And apparently...
0: Mrs. Beaton knows exactly how, in front of a fire.
1: Well, Mrs. Beaton. apparently, the most people eat crumpets underdone. So the proper way to eat a crumpet is, or to...
0: Because they're not sticking them in the fire, isn't it?
1: Exactly, yeah. They're supposed to be crispy and crunchy, almost burnt, apparently.
0: Oh, I'm not crispy and crunchy.
1: Well, this is it, is, you know, would you still like
0: I don't
1: like
0: want
1: them?
0: It to be like a, you know, those, like, loofah sponges. I don't want it to be a loofah sponge. I want it to be a sponge.
1: But what I also enjoyed was...

0: learning about how crumpets are a really interesting food in the sense that most foods throughout time tend to fall down the line of being associated with the upper classes, the wealthy, you know, if they are quite exclusive, or tend to be foods that are associated with the working class if they're readily available and fairly cheap. But actually, crumpets have straddled all sort of different classes across history. They've been very popular amongst pretty much everybody.
1: It's the food of the people.
0: It is. Isn't the crumpet great?
1: It sure sounds it. I'm now getting like whole like theses on crumpets from people, which
0: is
1: great.
0: Fantastic.
1: David, though, I'm a fan of this. Crumpet with butter and honey.
0: Ooh.
1: I back that one. I back that, David.
0: I haven't tried it.
1: But what Joe's got in touch with saying, from a hard biscuit to soft sponge, the early Anglo-Saxon versions were small, hard oval-shaped biscuits or pancakes cooked on a hot stone.
0: Right.
1: So this is the hard thing coming in. But then the Victorian Revolution, you got the modern fluffy crumpet. And then that all changed at that point.
0: Well, this is brilliant.
1: Got a little bit fluffier rather than these hard biscuits.
0: We don't need to do our job. The listeners are doing it for us.
1: I know. I'm a big fan of this. But you've not won me over for having a crispy crumpet.
0: Oh, okay.
1: I think I'll stick to underdone.
0: Well, that's fine.
1: Rare.
0: It's up to you.
1: Yeah.
0: rare.
1: You have yours well done. I'll have mine
0: rare.
1: Well,
0: I'm more medium, I'd say.
1: You're medium.
0: Medium, yeah.
1: Medium.
0: Yeah, yeah.
1: All right. Well, Ed, thank you very much.
0: I'm off to go and get some crumpets
1: Enjoy
0: now.
1: Enjoy them.
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0: Okay, let's get on our record of the week from a new artist to UCB One. She's signed to Wings. This is Abigail Joy. She's based in Nashville and she grew up as a pastor's kid and started writing music when she was just 8 years old. And something that she's said is success looks a lot different these days. She says she's learning to define it on her own terms, not by awards or milestones, but by showing up, staying grounded and finding joy in the journey. And our record of the week is Two Cents. It comes from her debut EP, which is titled Take a Deep Breath. She released it in August, and it's about giving all your fears to God, knowing that He is in control.
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0: Now, I've got a big question for you. What would you say it is that truly satisfies you in life? It's something that we're thinking about with Steve Uppal.
1: Hi, I'm Steve Uppal. I believe that nothing satisfies the human heart like God himself does. Seeing him, enjoying him, savoring him is what we were created for. The greatest joy and the greatest satisfaction for every human comes when they know God and walk with him. He's a deeply relational God. The Westminster Catechism, that's a really old document, 107 questions with 107 answers to teach people theology. Well, the very first question is, what is the chief end of man? And the answer, the chief end of man is to enjoy God and glorify him. I really believe that's what God wants, is for us to enjoy him, to know him, and to walk with him.
2: Kickstart my heart and take my soul to the OR, 'cause I can't find a pulse, can't find the beat.

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1: UCB News at 6 o'clock. I'm David Peake. It's understood the US is investigating whether strikes in Iran have caused civilian deaths. State media there is reporting up to five people were killed when a missile hit a wedding yesterday. A nearby radar station appears to have been the intended target. Iran's foreign ministry has accused the US of a war crime. Sky's Mark Stones in Washington.
2: The context is that similar things have happened before. The school in Manab, remember that, day one of the war, it was hit by an American missile. The Americans have never admitted responsibility. So the chances of collateral damage in this ongoing conflict are very much there.
1: The Prime Minister's insisted rising borrowing costs and turbulent markets are down to the Tories' record. During his first PMQs, he's insisted the economy is turning the corner. A British woman has been stabbed to death at a hotel in Portugal. Police were called to the incident in Albufeira last night, where it's understood the 34-year-old had been staying with her partner and child. Officers have arrested a man who's also 34, while the Foreign Office says it's supporting the victim's family. The French president's meeting the King at the British Museum this evening as the Bayeux Tapestry goes on display. The 70-metre embroidery tells the story of the Norman conquest in 1066 and is in the UK for the first time in nearly 1,000 years. Tickets to see it have sold out. Medieval historian Emily Winkler understands the enthusiasm.
3: The fact that there's this immediate access to the story, this immediate recognition, and that it's something that has a sort of collective hold on the imagination going back to school, I think is one of the things that resonates with people of all ages.
1: And London's mayor says a conviction for failing to tax a car is because he's been the victim of a scam. The DVLA is investigating after Lord Sadiq Khan said he didn't own the 24-year-old Nissan Micra and didn't live at the Gordon Ramsay restaurant where the letters were sent. That's the latest UCB News. Your next update in an hour.
4: Thanks, David. Taking a look at the weather this evening, there's outbreaks of rain that will move northeastwards across the northern half of the UK overnight. That's still affecting the Northern Isles later on tonight. And there's clear spells and patchy light rain elsewhere with some hill fog. It is going to be breezy tonight, but warm and humid, especially in the south. As lows tonight for Scotland and Northern Ireland will be between 12 and 15 degrees. For England and Wales, lows will be between 14 and 19 degrees tonight. And then tomorrow, that early rain is clearing and cloud is lifting to give some sunshine. However, there's further rain arriving in the northwest, some of which will be heavy, and there's isolated afternoon showers in the south of England. Again, it's going to be breezy tomorrow, but notably warm in the southeast of England. Highs for Scotland and Northern Ireland look to be between 15 and 19 degrees. For England and Wales, highs will be between 18 and 26 degrees tomorrow.
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6: Follow God's example, therefore, as dearly loved children, and walk in the way of love, just as Christ loved us and gave himself up for us as a fragrant offering and sacrifice to God. Ephesians 5, verses 1 to 2.

hi-o as well. Hey-o and hi-o. It's Bootsler G for you there on UTB One. But hi, you with me, Sarah Hine. Thank you very much for tuning in today, this Wednesday. In a moment, I have got a brand new tune from Eris Ford to play for you. We're also going to be hearing from the news on the way and talking about some food trends that seem to be taking over. It's been pistachio. It's been sweet and spicy food. Hot honey's been everywhere. Now we're on to something new that's less sweet and spicy, more swavery. See if you can work that one out. But anyway, right now it's Taya.

So before 6 o'clock, we were teaching the nation and we were learning and teaching about crumpets. And we'd got Ed so hungry that he said that he was off straight away to go and get himself some crumpets. And he said to me, just before he left, he said, surely it's not a situation where we've mentioned it enough that everyone else is going to have gone out and got crumpets straight away. We're not influencers, are we? He's just sent me a video. He's at the supermarket and the shelves are stocked with, like bread muffins. You can get yourself potato cakes. Crumpets, not to be seen. They're not there. Can't get crumpets. They're all out of crumpets. So either people really love crumpets already, and that's just always the case by this time of the day, or we've mentioned it so much that we've sabotaged ourselves and now we can't get crumpets. I also love the fact that he was that quick. We were talking about it moments ago and he's already at the supermarket getting himself crumpets. Anyway, let me get this new tune on for you now. Eris Ford, and it's Lifeline.

It's new from Eris Ford. That is Lifeline, sounding stunning. But I would like to know, have you gone and done the same thing as producer Ed? Have you headed out to get yourself crumpets? Have we got you in the mood for crumpets? Or did it just make you go, oh yeah, they're all right. Maybe later in the week at some point, maybe I'll try them. Or have you gone out of your way to go get yourself crumpets? I'm really intrigued. Is producer Ed now a crumpet influencer?

0: We're hearing from the news now as one of Europe's top leaders has warned that an attempted drone attack in Germany looks like state-sponsored terrorism. Meanwhile, Iran has claimed the United States has killed five people at a wedding as the two countries' militaries continue to exchange fire. UCB News reporter David Peake has this update.
1: After a truce that lasted around a month, the United States and Iran started launching missiles at each other's military installations again over the August bank holiday weekend. Mediators from Pakistan are still hoping to be able to negotiate a longer-term peace, but claims by Iranian media that American attacks hit a wedding and killed five people will make that more challenging. The Iranian Red Crescent Society has called on the International Criminal Court to take legal action. The American military says that, unlike Iran's Revolutionary Guard Corps, it never targets civilians and was responding to threats from Tehran on commercial ships, US Central Command says it is looking into this reported incident. The IRGC, which was recently recognised as a terrorist organisation by the UK, says it killed pilots in an attack on a US airbase. American military bases in Jordan, Bahrain and Kuwait were targeted by Iran overnight. Six countries in the region have branded that a blatant violation of sovereignty and a direct threat. Saudi Arabia has also criticised Iranian strikes on an oil tanker, which apparently killed two sailors, urging a halt to the escalation. Iranian media say four IRGC members were killed in American strikes last night. Donald Trump has threatened much harder action if attacks continue. Defence analyst Professor Michael Clark says it's all pointless.
2: Both sides feel that they have to have the last word militarily, but both sides want to get back to the memorandum of understanding, instead of which both sides are now hitting each other in a series of retaliatory attacks which are going nowhere for either side.
1: There are concerns, based on reporting by the Financial Times, that Iran is getting Russian help to develop new supersonic missiles that could potentially strike US naval ships 200 miles away. It's understood the program has been in development for about 3 years. Meanwhile, several European leaders have blamed Russia for an attempted drone attack in eastern Germany. The European Commission President Ursula von der Leyen says what happened in Leipzig will not be tolerated.
3: We are in a new era of European security. European investment in defence strengthens NATO and re-energises our industrial base. We will continue and we will deter anyone who attacks our freedom and our security.
1: She claims the incident, which grounded flights at Leipzig Airport, marks a new escalation against the continent from Russia. Bomb disposal crews successfully dealt with the threat, which the EU chief said used military-grade material and could have caused deaths if successful. German media report that two suspects have been identified who both have connections to Russia. Independent analysts suggest the UK is at significant threat of such attacks, but also that we are better prepared to detect and prevent attacks than most European countries. In Ukraine itself, a Russian attack on the power grid in the south of the country cut electricity to more than 350,000 families, although more than half have their supplies back now. After Ukrainian warnings that Russian airspace is not safe due to increasing attacks from Kyiv, the Kremlin says it won't allow civil aviation to be disrupted. David Peake, UCB News.
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5: Yeah, I like that walk-up you did a second.

0: So we've been talking about crumpets a lot. It was our subject in Teach the Nation this week, and Ed went straight to the supermarkets after he left the studio to go and get himself some crumpets. None on the shelf. None on the shelf. Would you believe it? So the question is, has he suddenly become a crumpet influencer? Has he managed to influence everyone to get crumpets in those, 30 minutes in between talking about it and him heading to the supermarket? Dan's got in touch from Telford. Hi, Dan, saying crumpets are my favourite breakfast item. No cheese and Marmite, though. What's wrong with people? Look, each their own, each their own. But he says, while it's great that UCB's got a crumpet influencer on air, should I now be worried about a shortage? Is it going to be like COVID all over again and the panic buying? I feel like I can say this with confidence. I really doubt it, Dan.
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I love that this show has now turned into like a nationwide find the crumpets where they're being stocked. Hello to Nick from Cannock, who's got in touch saying, hi, Sarah. I love crumpets with plenty of butter, cheese and Marmite. All right. We'll not start a war on cheese and Marmite on crumpets. Some like it, some don't. It's all right. Dan and I can be in the no cheese and Marmite team. Not even a team. Just... that area. We'll stay down that aisle in the supermarket. People who love it can have it. But Nick has got in touch to say Tesco, where I live, they've got plenty of crumpets, and I'm sure that there's other supermarkets available where they will have them too. Thing is, though, you say that, it was a Tesco that producer Ed went to find his crumpets. Couldn't find them. They'd sold out. But thank you for telling me. I'll send them your way. I don't know if he's... gone somewhere else to find them, but maybe we just send him around the nation to try and find some crumpets.

So we've been talking lots about crumpets because it was our subject in Teach the Nation. We've talked lots about different toppings that you would or wouldn't have. What about sweet corn? Would you have sweet corn on a crumpet? I guess maybe not, but it seems sweet corn is the food of the year. It's kind of like the trending thing, potentially. We've had pistachio, we've had matcha trends, we had the spicy situation going on, the sweet and spicy. Apparently, we're going to start seeing sweet corn everywhere if you haven't already seen it. So I've seen lots of places doing like sweet corn starter situations, which are absolutely back. But now it's sweet corn for like a sweet and savoury situation. We're going swavery. This is for desserts. Sweet corn in desserts is a thing. They're in cookies, they're in cheesecakes, they're in ice cream. Sweet corn ice creams is a thing. And if you're thinking this is not a thing, it actually already is a thing. It's a staple in Southeast Asian and Latin American puddings, and it's heading this way. So if you're thinking of how you can, you know, make things a little bit interesting when it comes to dessert, stick sweet corn in it. Because also, it's not only desserts, it's drinks as well. It's a whole world that we could step into.

And how great that in moments when we are struggling, when we're figuring it out, when we've got questions, we can call out to Jesus. He is there in every moment. We don't have to do stuff on our own. We get to turn to him. Now we're going to have more wisdom from John Kirby in a moment after this from Kevin Quinn.

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1: Now we're talking about your confidence in Christ with the help of John Kirby and why it's so important to not throw it away.
2: Hi there, my name is Dr. John Kirkby, CBE, founder of Christians Against Poverty and more recently, the Isaiah 61 movement. There is one thing that you can throw away, something we are told if you don't, will be richly rewarded, and that's your confidence. In Hebrews 11, verse 35 to 39, it says, "So do not throw away your confidence, it will be richly rewarded." Confidence is a challenge for so many of us. I've often looked for it in others. I'm just a lad from Bradford who left school at 16 with a few qualifications. But I have learned, and I would say this to you, although I've been discouraged, I've lost my confidence at times. However, I have come to understand my confidence is in him. He is my bedrock and all I'm believing for. You can throw away your confidence. You can set your own expectations bar where others think you should be. I would say today, don't throw away your confidence, for it will be richly rewarded.

Now, on the way, we've got the evening mix with the lovely Helen Lee. And at 10 o'clock tonight, Bex Millington is back with an hour of Origins, bringing you some beautifully chilled acoustic tunes for you and your Wednesday evening. But in a moment, I'm hoping that Helen Lee is going to join us after this. It's new from Called Out Music. This is So Real.

0: It's new from Called Out Music, So Real. And right in front of me, in the very real flesh and life, it's Helen Lee.
1: Hi. Love that.
0: Flesh's a weird word, isn't it?
1: It is weird. It's a bit... Flesh. It's a bit... what's the word? It's quite a visual word, isn't it?
0: Yeah. Feels like onomatopoeic, even though it's
1: yeah,
0: not.
1: Yeah, it does feel a bit under
0: not,
1: you.
0: Flesh.
1: First day of school, back, hey? Yeah. We're using our big words.
0: Yeah. I'll try. Once a year, I'll use one. Anyway, what have you got coming up for us? Maybe a plethora of stuff?
1: Very good. Well, we have got the word, what's the word, game.
0: Yeah, great.
1: So...
0: So I'll just keep listing words and see if it comes
1: you
0: up.
1: They might feature one of yours so far. Yeah. But yes, we're doing a bit of a back to school special with our curiosity quiz and reminiscing or living it, your favourite thing about starting school or starting a new year.
0: Yeah.
1: So those of us who aren't doing it but may have loved ones who are, like, well, if you are doing it, what is your favourite thing? Maybe it's that new pencil case with all the new stationery in it. Like, you want to just try and keep your rubber, like, really clean. Or is it, like, your new shoes?
0: The summer camp that I grew up at, one year in, like, the stationery kind of bookshop that they had a huge rubber, massive pink rubber, and I would say it was about 15 centimetres long,
1: wow.
0: Maybe a bit longer. Wow. And, like, really, maybe, like... 4 centimetres thick. It was huge. And it said something like, Jesus erases my sins, or something like that, right? Or like, he wipes out my errors. Yeah. Something like that.
1: Yeah.
0: I took it to school really excited. It took up half my pencil case. And after day one, I was like, nope, never again. This is so inconvenient. It was just so impractical.
1: What a witness that you
0: so
1: were,
0: it just,
1: though.
0: Yeah.
1: What a witness.
0: So it just became an ornament on my desk at home.
1: Well, I think some of the stationery items can be a bit more like...
0: Maybe just a smaller one with the same thing on it in the future.
1: Yeah, well, there we go. That's a lesson learned. But yeah, sometimes they can be a bit impractical. But yeah, wanting to hear from you this evening, if you are starting a new adventure this season as we enter into a new month, new season. I mean, I'm so glad we're glad it's now autumn.
0: Are
1: I've
0: you?
1: Actually felt cold for the first time today in like months.
0: Yeah, my husband does a thing when I get home from work. He'll test my nose to see how cold it is because my nose gets very cold. And he just kind of judges the day on that. He'll
1: forget the weather app.
0: Very cold. Aye. He's Scottish. I didn't need to add the aye.
1: But your Scottish accent has improved a lot, hasn't it?
0: It's getting there.
1: Yeah.
0: Don't tell Ashley Andrew. Take over for her. You won't know if it's her or me one day.
1: This is true.
0: Yeah. Anyway, so yeah, you're enjoying the cold.
1: I am enjoying the cold. I didn't put enough layers on today, but from tomorrow, I'm ready for the autumnal layers.
0: See, I think it's a difficult one. I came in a cardi yesterday. It's too
1: hot. Warm.
0: Well,
1: that's what I've had the last few weeks, but no, for me today, maybe I'm just tired, but
0: maybe.
1: No, I'm just excited for autumn. Cool. And lots more, hopefully, hope-filled chat.
0: Great. Coming up after 7.
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What a song. And what incredible words to genuinely cling on to and live by. Loving with the power of a tender heart. What a beautiful sentiment, but also what a challenge as well. Being tender in every way that we respond to situations. Not always easy, but you know Jesus would do it, right? You know that Jesus would have love for people in situations. But that's the great thing about our music, that we get to listen to these songs that are hope-filled, that are encouraging, and that point us to Jesus. And Helen Lee has got an evening filled with that for you after 7 o'clock for your evening mix. Thank you so much for tuning in to today's Drive Show. We've had a good go at learning today with Teach the Nation. We've had a good amount of animal antics as well, and it's been great hearing about what you've been up to today. But I'm going to leave you with this last tune, and I'll catch you soon. God bless.

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1: From the Sky News Centre at 7, Tiger Woods has pleaded guilty to driving offences, meaning he'll avoid prison but won't be allowed on the roads for 5 years. It's after his car rolled over during a collision with a pickup truck near his home in Florida in March. Police have arrested a man after a British woman was killed in the Algarve region of Portugal. The 34-year-old was stabbed to death at a hotel in Albufeira last night. Iranian media is claiming US attacks hit a wedding in the country, killing 5 people. The American military says it never targets civilians and was responding to threats from Tehran on commercial ships. Strikes have been exchanged between the two sides, with Donald Trump threatening much harder action if attacks continue. Defense analyst Professor Michael Clark says it's all pointless.
2: Both sides feel that they have to have the last word militarily, but both sides want to get back to the memorandum of understanding, instead of which both sides are now hitting each other in a series of retaliatory attacks which are going nowhere for either side.
1: Greater Manchester Police says 6 officers have been dismissed following allegations of racial discrimination. A colleague claimed they'd mocked her accent and commented on her skin colour in 2023. Andy Burnham's joined the King and French President to see the Bayeux Tapestry. The 70-metre embroidery's back in the UK at the British Museum for the first time in nearly 1,000 years. Our royal correspondent Laura Bundock says the King's played a role in the tapestry's loan.
3: It was in 2023 that his delayed state visit to France happened. The issue of the question of whether the tapestry could come over was brought up at that state visit, which was very much about helping to restore relations and repair relations.
1: And Celtic will try to make it 4 wins from 4 as they host Aberdeen in 1 of 5 matches in the Scottish Premiership. Rangers boss Derek McInnes will be in the stands at Falkirk. That's the latest. I'm Kat Suave.
4: Thank you very much. And a huge thank you to Sarah as well. Helen with you now for your Wednesday evening mix on your UCB One. Starting things off, a great reminder that each one of us has influence.
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the one and only King's Kaleidoscope, kicking off the music for our Wednesday evening mix on your UCB One, Breathing Infinity. How has your day been, my friend? Has it been a wet, soggy one? Do you know what, though? I'm really enjoying it. I know that's not a popular opinion, but I am so relieved it's cooled down a bit. Sleeping a little bit better at night. Actually got a duvet on the bed rather than just a sheet. And I know it's a bit wet and soggy, but I do love the change in weather, the change in the way our world looks at this time of the year, the changing colours. I know that the leaves have started dropping a little prematurely because of the extreme heat, but I do love autumn. So I am celebrating that we are reaching this beautiful season of autumn. Do you have a favourite thing about this season? Maybe it's the new beginnings. Maybe it's new school, new term, new rhythm, new routine. Or maybe there's not much new in your life, but you are seeing changes around you. Well, I'd love to hear from you this evening. helen@ucb.co.uk is the email. Or you can send me a WhatsApp message to 01782 911 111. And also, I'd like you to suggest a song for next week's Evening Energizer. I've taken a pause on it this week after the events of the weekend at Big Church Festival and other difficult things that are happening in this world. So I thought, let's wait until next week till we bring it back. So there's a song that you'd like to hear as our Evening Energizer next week. Please do drop me an email, helen@ucb.co.uk. But thinking of a song that would work quite well for this time, this evening, I listened to this earlier by I Am Subi and Saviour Rocks, released back in 2023. And it's just that great reminder that we can choose to receive the peace of Jesus into our lives. He says, I leave you my peace. I do not give you as the world gives you. Do not let your hearts be troubled. Do not be afraid, but receive my peace.

People say that having a peace of mind is trying to find a consistency of calmness within ourselves, to crave for a clarity that drives us through our emotional journey of life, to never let a person's judgment manifest into a fear inside of us, learning to believe in our ability to shine through the darkest moments and tunnels when we cannot see the light. Patience being our light for forgiveness and strength, to believe in our destiny. If you want real peace of mind, one needs to stop fighting their inner thoughts and embrace them with love, because love is the most amazing and beautiful strength that we have to conquer our peace of mind. Make your thoughts impact a nation by keeping them true and honest, especially to yourself. But make your peace of mind protect you when you don't have strength to embrace anything else. 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

Peace of Mind from I Am Subi with Savior Rocks. That peace surpasses our understanding. It's not absence of conflict, unfortunately. That is something that we have to live with, the troubles, the trials of this world. But we can receive peace of mind through faith in Jesus. It is a gift we receive through our faith journey. It's what the Bible teaches and what we're going to be exploring more about this evening. 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Maybe you've never considered what you believe in before. 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

0: Danny O'Callaghan with Freedom. I've got music on the way from Holvey. I've got Hannah Barr, Mercy Me, and the latest tune from Terry Ann to play you as well. But let me ask you this. Have you ever considered what you are good at naturally, like the gifts within you?
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2: Use the gift God has given you. Paul said in Ephesians 4, verse 8, that when Jesus ascended to the heights, he led a crowd of captives and gave gifts to his people. He used the metaphor of a victorious king. It was common in Paul's day for the conquering monarch to return to his palace with prisoners and treasures in tow. He celebrated his conquest by giving gifts to his people. So did Jesus. Having defeated sin and death on the cross, he ascended to heaven, took his rightful place at the right hand of God, and gave gifts to his people. What a delightful thought! Jesus, eternally crowned, distributing abilities and skills. Like, Joe, take your place in the domain of medicine. Mary, your territory is accounting. Everybody gets a gift. And these gifts come in different doses and combinations. In 1 Corinthians 12, verse 7, we read, each person is given something to do that shows who God is. Our inheritance is grace-based and equal, but our assignments are tailor-made. No two snowflakes are the same. No two fingerprints are the same. Why would two skill sets be the same? No wonder Paul said, make sure you understand what the master wants. You can read that in Ephesians 5, verse 17. Do you understand what the master wants? If not, you'll lead a dull, joyless, and fruitless life. You'll never sing the song God wrote for your voice and never cross the finish line with heavenward stretched arms and declare, I was made to do this. That's why Galatians 6 verse 4 says, make a careful exploration of who you are and the work you have been given, and then

Holvey with Tora Deshawn and Alex Jean. Love Like That. So, has it been first day of school? First day of a new term? First day of a new school? Well, I am really praying that you will find a rhythm and enjoy this new season of life. And one of the things I'd love to have told, be able to tell my younger self, my 12-year-old self, my 15-year-old self, my 9-year-old self, is that one of the greatest joys in life is to learn. School is a gift. You get to learn about so many interesting topics. You get to get involved with activities, meet people. It is a fantastic place. I know there are lots of challenges too around school, but it is a brilliant, brilliant thing in life. And I know we're very blessed that we have got education for children up to adults in this country, and actually for adults as well, free at the point of access through tax that we pay and provides for our children. And I share that because, as I say, I've learnt in my more adult years just how brilliant it is to learn and have fun at the same time. It's what I like to call edutainment, educational entertainment or entertaining education. And we like to bring you a form of it in our What's the Word game. It's on the way after this next tune from Terry Ann, Feels Like Heaven. And you'll be able to tell me whether my game is more fun than school or not.

0: Do you know, choosing an attitude of gratitude, saying thank you to Jesus, the giver of life, the giver of all the good things in this world, it's really good for our mental health. It's been proven, actually. I mean, the Bible's been teaching it for millennia, but science is catching up with it. It's so good for us to choose the attitude of gratitude, as Terry Ann is sharing in that song off her brand new album, Mad Big World Feels Like Heaven. So what, right now, go on, one thing that you're thankful for. Maybe something you can take for granted. Do you know what I'm going to say? My toilet. I know, not the obvious one, is it? But we have toilets that flush. We're so blessed. Millions, billions of people around the world don't have access to a flushing toilet like you and I do. And that's something to give God thanks for, isn't it? That innovation, the fact that we have that here in the UK. Right then, friends, the time's just gone 7:30. And I promise you some edutainment. Let's see how we get on.
1: What's the word?
0: It is our weeknight game show called
1: What's the word?
0: And so it is inspired a bit about, like, it is inspired by school, because school is a great place to learn and have fun. So that's what we're doing here tonight, is having some fun and learning at the same time. I bring you an interesting, unusual word and three possible meanings, and your job is to work out which is the correct meaning. It's as simple as that. So I always try and bring you an interesting, unusual word. So hopefully it's something we can add to our vocabulary if it's not already in it. The word this evening, it's a fantastic word. I definitely don't use it enough. Ubiquitous. Oh, it's a lovely one to say. Ubiquitous. U-B-I-Q-U-I-T-O-U-S. Ubiquitous. But what does it mean? A. Able to change location instantly. B. Present or found everywhere. Or C. Commonly misunderstood. Ubiquitous. What does it mean? A. Able to change location instantly. B. Present or found everywhere. Or C. Commonly misunderstood. What do you reckon? And I have to give a shout out to Grace, to Mia and Mark and Dot the Fish, who got the answer correct last night on this show. What are you saying tonight, guys? I'll tell you after this. I was made

0: And your race looks nothing like anybody else's race. We were thinking about the comparison trap on the show last night, weren't we? How when we look at other people's lives, compare ourselves to others, that is where we, well, find the opposite of joy. It robs us of joy, robs us of our capacity as well. So your race is different to everybody else's, my friend. As we learn about when we read in the book of Hebrews chapter 12. That is Hannah Barr for our Wednesday evening Made to Run. Right, shall we find out the answer in tonight's game of...
1: What's the word? What's the word?
0: Yes, so bringing you an interesting, unusual word, three possible meanings, your mission, find out the correct definition, and hopefully we learn something new together and increase our vocabularies. Well done, as I mentioned last night, to Grace, to Mia, Mark, Dot the Fish, and if you're playing along, for getting the correct answer. The answer last night, I should have mentioned this earlier, was, where is my notes, Tuesday? The answer was, the word was reticent, and the answer was C, reluctant to speak freely. So well done to you. Tonight's word, though, bringing it back to today, is the word ubiquitous. Ubiquitous. Does it mean A, able to change location instantly, B, present or found everywhere, or C, commonly misunderstood? If you said A, able to change your location instantly, incorrect. Nor is it C, commonly misunderstood. It is present or found everywhere. Using it in a sentence, you do not need to search for God. God is ubiquitous. He is ever present. He's everywhere, waiting for us to invite him into our lives. Well, I hope you learned something new this evening. Maybe add that to your vocabulary, ubiquitous. And we'll have another game for you at the same time tomorrow. But as I always say, if there's a word you've learned, especially if you've started school or a new year at school, let me know, please. Helen@ucb.co.uk.

me face this loneliness alone. 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

0: Mercy Me, Make It Well. That song was written, inspired by, you know, the classic hymn, It Is Well With My Soul, that actually was written by someone who'd gone through real tragedy in his life. But Bart Millard, the lead singer from Mercy Me, said that he'd find that hymn really difficult. Like, it felt like he was pretending, saying, it is well with my soul. So he wrote that song instead, which he sang to God, please make it well with my soul in the difficult moments in life, in the pain of life. We don't have to declare that everything is fine. We can say, help me in those times. So I hope that song helped you this Wednesday evening. And we love to get to know the people behind the music we bring you, each week shining a spotlight on a different artist. I'm only halfway.
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1: 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Good like that.
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Christian Singleton, I Won't Lose Heart. You are with Helen on this Wednesday evening. Can I get to bring you a new song to our playlist right now from an artist who I absolutely adore, based over in Nashville. This is off his third album he just released called Good Grief. And he says his songs are prayers that have helped him through life, and he hopes that they might help you too. This is the latest one from Jervis Campbell. It's called Tide.

0: the latest one from Jervis Campbell off his third studio album called Good Grief. That is Tide. And as someone who's trying to learn the guitar, I feel that one would be a really good one to use. I'm currently doing Jen Johnson's Goodness of God, as my husband is trying to learn the keyboard at the same time, and that's like where we can play the key, the chords at the same time. But I don't know the thing about that one. I'm going to check out the chords on it. What do you reckon? Are you a guitar player? Do you think I'm just kind of setting myself a bit too high a challenge there? I've also got the Beatles back catalogue, which is actually very helpful to learn as well. Are you learning something new in this season? Well, I'd love to hear from you, please. helen@ucb.co.uk, or send me a WhatsApp message to 01782 911 111. And coming up after the latest news at 8, we've got our back to school curiosity quiz, and we're getting to know this week's UCB One artist in the spotlight, Darren from We Are Messengers.
1: This is too much to handle. I heard a million more opinions, but no.

0: are United Christian Broadcasters. This is UCB One. UCB One. Building faith for everyday life. From the Sky News Centre at 8, the Kings describe the Bayeux tapestry as the best possible symbol of the friendship between Britain and France as the thousand-year-old embroidery goes on display in London. His Majesty's joined the French President at the British Museum for a preview. The tapestry's on loan, with tickets released being snapped up. The King says it's a joy to see it.
1: May this tapestry and the treasures that will travel in return stand as symbols not only of our shared past, but our shared future. A future woven, as it should be, by Britain and France together.
0: A British woman's been stabbed to death at a hotel in Portugal. Police in Albufeira say a man's been arrested on suspicion of murder, while a child's been taken to hospital. Four people have appeared in court and been remanded in custody, charged with the murder of a newborn girl in Sheffield. The infant was found with 33 stab wounds on Sunday. Tiger Woods has been banned from driving for 5 years after a crash in Florida in March. He denied driving under the influence, but has agreed to lesser charges. Donald Trump says he's happy the Duke and Duchess of Sussex have left America for the UK, declaring that he's not a fan. Prince Harry and Meghan moved back to Britain last week, along with their children, Archie and Lilibet. The US president's been asked about their move by reporters in Washington.
2: I thought they treated the royal family with great disrespect. I didn't like it. I didn't like the way she acted. I thought she was terribly disrespectful to the Queen. To King Charles. Maybe I'm different. I wouldn't have taken him back.
0: And in sport, Celtic are drawing 0-0 with Aberdeen at Parkhead as they try to win a fourth straight Scottish Premiership game. Rangers are kicking off at Falkirk with manager Derek McInnes banned from the touchline. That's the latest. I'm Kat Suave.
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4: But now that you have been set free from sin and have become slaves of God, the benefit you reap leads to holiness.

that fantastic collaboration between Bushla G and Jake Isaac is called I Would Lose It All. You are with Helen on this Wednesday, the 2nd of September. How's your day been? First day back at school, or I should say first day forward at school. No going backwards, hey? I learned that terminology. I changed it, once I came forward to work after being on maternity leave for a year. I wasn't going back to work. I'd been working the last year. I was going forward into a new season. So how has the beginning of your new season been today? What's been the best thing about being at school? New school, maybe you are a parent, carer, grandparent of someone who has started school. And you've got the feels again, remembering, reminiscing your time at school. Seeing your friends again after what felt like forever, the summer holidays. When you're an adult, 6 weeks isn't so long, is it? Maybe it's the brand new pencil case full of all this lovely new stationery and new rubber. Maybe it's new shoes, new school uniform, or a hand-me-down, still, you know, pre-loved. It's just as good as new. Maybe it is the new timetable. Or making a new friend. What is the best thing about starting a new season at school? New school, maybe new year. Let me know, please. And reminisce with me if you're not actually at school. Remember, what is it? helen@ucb.co.uk. Or send me a WhatsApp message, 01782 911 111. And in this hour, we've got our back to school curiosity quiz for you. Yes, if you're not back at school or forward at school, you're going to be learning something with me anyway. We're also going to be bringing you our record of the week and getting to know our UCB One artist in the spotlight, the lead singer and frontman, the lead singer and founder, I should say, of the rock band We Are Messengers, Darren Mulligan. Cannot wait to hear more from him and his story in about 15 minutes.

0: What a great anthem to hear at any point in the day, but particularly on your way to school, actually. That's a great song to be playing. Or on your way home from work, like you may be doing right now. Forrest Frank, always. I'll get to bring you our record of the week right now from a new artist to us here at UCB One. She is based in Nashville, Tennessee. Many of our artists from the States live there as the musical hub of the world, it seems. She learned to play the guitar using YouTube tutorials, which is really encouraging for someone who's also trying to do a bit of self-learning. She wrote her first song when she was 8, and she is passionate about sharing music that is speaking into finding joy in the journey of life, the ordinary moments. It's Abigail Joy. This is called 2 Cents.
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Nikita with Proverbs 31, girl. If you'd like to know more about Nikita, the story behind that song even, well, you can do that so by listening back to our UCB One Artist in the Spotlight conversation with the young singer-songwriter, R&B pop soul artist who spent the last, 7 years in Sydney studying over there, learning her craft, producing her music as well as creating the sound. 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And tonight we are picking up the conversation with someone who brings real talk, such a conviction in his faith. Darren Mulligan, the lead singer and founder of We Are Messengers. I'm going to hear from him after one of their latest tunes. This is Faith, Hope, Love.

0: released a little earlier this year from We Are Messengers. That is Faith, Hope, Love. The frontman and founder of that band is our UCB One artist in the spotlight this week. 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Just search UCB One artist in the spotlight, particularly last night's conversation. Hearing the journey of Darren coming to faith, it is epic. Well, picking up the conversation this evening, we hear about how 3 years ago, Darren moved back to Ireland after living in Nashville for a decade. So Joel wanted to know how that's changed the sound of the band since moving back to Ireland. But first, Darren told Joel about when he first moved out to Nashville.
1: Moving out to Nashville was really hard, really, really hard. We pulled up to the airport in Dublin with a wee trailer and five suitcases, three kids. My mum and dad dropped us off. And I remember crying my eyes out. In Ireland, right, we have this tradition. It's called waking the dead, where someone dies and everyone gathers to wake them, right? So you hang around, you have a couple of pints, sandwiches, tell stories, right? Before we left for the couple of weeks in 2014, it felt like there was a wake for us. So we have a history of migration, you know, the famine. Moving away, you would wake the migrant because you knew they were never coming home, right? Now, times are different now, but I knew when we went out, I knew it. I knew we weren't coming home for a very long time. And my biggest fear that was that I was leaving behind parents who didn't know Jesus, siblings who didn't know Jesus. But really cool, right? My wife, a year after she led me to Jesus, led my little brother Mark to Jesus. And Mark was downstairs this morning. He's now the evangelist at our local church. And he has led so many people to faith in our community recently. Which is really, that'll get me going. But so we left. Do you know what's really amazing, Joel? And I'll tell you this before I finish answering the question. I was worried that we wouldn't be able to see these people come to know Jesus. So my little brother, in our absence, led my older sister to Jesus. And she led her son to Jesus. And they're leading loads of people to Jesus. And then 3.5 years ago, it was in Nashville, at my table in Nashville. And my mother and father called, and they were 76 years old. And they said, son, we just want to tell you that we want to give our lives to Jesus. And so Ma and Da came to know the Lord. And just last night, every Wednesday night, they have discipleship in their house around the kitchen table we gave them when we moved to Nashville. And they have a group of young people who are all walking with Jesus, doing a discipleship. God is faithful. He told me to go do something. We said yes. We had all these doubts and worries and fears. And we went to work. And he's used us and he's used everyone who was here. And moving home, we had a lot of people tell us, don't do it. It's career suicide. You got to stay in Nashville. We have a big touring career. You know, we play large shows every night of the week. And we've got a lot of people. We could be 20, 25 people on the road with us. A lot of commitment. But I said, no, I have to go. We have to go. I need my kids to grow up in normal community, everyday, ordinary community. I need stability. And that's part of the settling of the peace upon our lives. And we did. And within 12 months, we had two more gold records. And I was out cutting timber in the woods and building sheds out here. And then I'd get in a plane. I'd go tour for 2 or 3 weeks. Tour around America, New Zealand, Australia, Europe, wherever. I love this, right? We've never been industry darlings. We've never been puppets. We've plowed our own wee field that Jesus gave us, and it has reached wide and far. And now we set our own rules. And we have rules like we won't be gone for more than 3 weeks at any time in a year. We'll only tour 60 shows a year. We'll say no to everything else that's in a block that we've blocked off. No matter how much money or how much prestige, we say no. And we say yes to ordinary living with our families. And so when we get on stage, we're not pretending to be happy. We're not pretending to be content. We're not pretending to actually have a relationship with Jesus. We're not going through the motions. We're wild. Dude, I'm 46 years old. And I am as wild and free as I've ever been in my life. But now it's tempered with that peace, that thing in the middle. Like I said earlier, everyone's looking for the high or trying to avoid the low. And I'm just grateful that for a season I get to be in the middle. I'm so boring that it's so punk rock. Do you know?
2: Oh, yeah. It's cool. It's really cool to hear. I think the, like we were saying before, just the breadth of maybe the, you know, the career, and it's not as if it's done at all, but as we're looking back at this moment in time from where we are now, yeah, back to, you know, back to that first album, back to that move to Nashville, it's amazing to like to talk about the full story so far, but also just the faithfulness of God so far, yeah, as well.
1: Yeah. Wild. He's been so good to us, Joel. Mm. Like I think we're into our 12th year now as a band. You know, the average career for like a international signed artist is about 5 years. And so, man, it's wild, the longevity of this band. But it's been built not on hoping to get a quick hit at radio. It's been built by playing 60 shows, 100 shows a year all over the world and loving people backstage and in coffee shops and security guards. Long before you get to a stage. Before we get to a stage, bear in mind, Joe, we're a rock and roll band. We're not a worship band. We're not a Sunday morning band. We're a Friday night band, right? But before every show, our whole team is together, studying the word, praying together, hoping that Jesus will show up. And so we can get out and rip a rock and roll show and leave room for Jesus. And everyone gets what they pay for. So when you come to a We Are Messengers show, you get what you paid for. The songs you love, rock and roll, a good time, laughing, dancing, jumping. But what you don't pay for is the best part. It's when Jesus shows up every single night and wrecks the room. I don't know how he does it. He does it by cancelling our set list or problems in the show or by pointing out an individual. It's really beautiful. And for as long as he asks me to do it, Joel, I'm going to do it. Because I haven't got much else to give him but the excellence of my work. And that's what I want to keep doing for him.
0: Wow. Hearing from Darren Mulligan, the frontman and founder of We Are Messengers. What a story. What a journey. He's one of those people when he's talking, I'm literally just hanging on every word he's saying. Are you the same? Cannot wait to hear more from him on the show tomorrow. His conversation with our Joel Brown as this week's UCB One Artist in the Spotlight. We're going to hear more about his latest album, their latest album, I should say, We Are Messengers, their album called Halfway Home. And let's hear the title track from it. Oh, I'm

That beautiful song comes from Cleo Sol, British singer-songwriter. Things will get better. Amen. I have got more new music to play for you this evening, including Ann Wilson's latest one. But right now, my friend, I wonder if you would like to do a bit of edutaining with me in my back-to-school curiosity quiz. Now, we do a curiosity quiz normally weeknights here on UCB One, feeding our fascinations with a different theme, topic each night. But I've made it kind of back to school, or forward to school edition. We're not going back anywhere, are we? We're going forward into a new season. Testing our general knowledge on the science behind everyday things. So hopefully, if you don't know the answer, you'll have a guess because it's multiple choice. Here we go. Question number one. How does an eraser, a rubber, remove pencil marks? A, it dissolves the paper. B, it grabs graphite particles from the paper fibres. Or C, it bleaches the graphite, the pencil. How does a rubber remove pencil marks? A, it dissolves the paper. B, it grabs the graphite particles from the paper. Or C, it bleaches the graphite. The lead. Question number two. How does a compass know which way is north? It's a great question. A, it follows the sun. B, its magnet aligns with the Earth's magnetic field. Or C, it detects satellites. And the final question in our The Science Behind Everyday Things Back to School Edition Curiosity Quiz. Why does a metal ruler feel colder than a wooden ruler in the same classroom? A, metal is actually colder. B, metal conducts heat away from your hand faster. Or C, wood produces heat. Why does a metal ruler feel colder than a wooden one in the same classroom? A metal ruler is actually colder. B, metal conducts heat away from your hand faster. Or C, wood produces heat. What do you reckon? We'll go through the answers after this one from Lily Joe.

0: That is the name of the tune from Lily Joe, reminding us every single one of us, every single day has influence and we can make a difference right where we are, including when we're at school, when we're at work, in our everyday lives, that we can often think we don't make much difference, but we do. The way that we speak, the way that we treat one another, the way that we respond to things. And the best news about being a Christian is you don't have to do these things by your own strength, through your own wisdom or understanding. Jesus helps us. Through his Holy Spirit, we are given his strength and power and love. So you just say, can you help me please today? The beginning of your day or at any point in the day. And then he'll give you his help. I do it. Sometimes I forget and I can tell the difference when I've done it or not. So yes, you make a difference right where you are, my friend, and Jesus wants to use you right where you are. That music means we are in the middle of our Wednesday evening curiosity quiz, the science behind everything's back to school edition, or I should say forward to school edition. No going back, forward, isn't it? So three questions, let's see how you found the answers, if you got them right. Question one, how does a rubber remove pencil marks? A, it dissolves the paper. B, it grabs graphite particles from the paper. Or C, it bleaches the graphite. You knew this one, didn't you? You can kind of work it out. It's B. Rubbers contain materials that create friction and lift graphite from the paper. It's pretty magical, isn't it? I wonder who invented it. Was it an accident? Question number two, how does a compass know which way is north? A, it follows the sun. B, its magnets aligns with the Earth's magnetic field. Or C, it detects satellites. It is B. A compass needle is magnetized and aligns approximately with the Earth's magnetic field. And the final question, why does a metal ruler feel colder than a wooden ruler in the same classroom? A, metal is actually colder. B, metal conducts heat away from your hand faster. Or C, wood produces heat. It's another B, my friend. Both objects can be at the same temperature, but metal is much better at conducting heat. So basically, it takes the heat away from your body. It's pretty amazing when you think of it like that. So hopefully you learned something new. I certainly did. And my hope is you go and learn something more about one of these topics we've explored this evening. Maybe the Earth's magnetic fields. Tell me what you learned, please. helen@ucb.co.uk. And we'll have another curiosity quiz, forward to school edition, tomorrow evening with a theme on a Thursday. Take a trip around the world.
1: 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UCB One. Building faith for everyday life.
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0: inspired by the teachings of Jesus found in the book of Matthew, chapter 5. That is Ryan Hilton, Cities and Hills. We're going to be opening up the Bible together after 9 o'clock in our nightlight and with our Bible teacher, Bernie Dimet, as well. And if you've never read the Bible before, not sure where you'd even begin, don't own one, do not worry. This is for you. You can listen along. Maybe be challenged, definitely encouraged, certainly learning something together. But maybe you're finding life really challenging at the moment, and it's making you think, well, how can there be a God?
1: Hi, this is Kaz McCrone, Associate Pastor at Cirencester Baptist Church. In the midst of a world actually on fire, we can become totally overwhelmed and decide to carry on as if it isn't happening. The first words of Scripture, Genesis 1:1, says, "In the beginning, God created. The one who made you and me, who molded us and shaped us, also made this world in which we live. And he placed us here to care for it. He made us in his image to partner with him and to represent him. It's tempting to put our heads down and carry on when we hear about the state of the world, to change the channel or scroll on past that piece of news. But what if instead we took to our knees in prayerful protest and chose to make that first change in our lifestyle? What if we remembered and stepped into our calling to care for that which God created?"

Jordan Felice, praise God for that. You are with Helen on this Wednesday evening, and we are going to be exploring the really important topic of how we find satisfaction in life through what we do, how we live, with our Bible teacher, Bernie Dimet, taking us up to the news at 9 o'clock. It's Zorn T. Hard work, God first.

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1: From the Sky News Centre at 9, the King, the Prime Minister and the French President have been among the first to see the Bayeux Tapestry on display in London. The embroidery, telling the story of the Norman conquest in 1066, has been loaned to Britain by France. Some British treasures will go the other way. Emmanuel Macron says he hopes the exchange will be remembered.
2: Not only the story told by Bayeux Tapestry, but also the tale of two countries, which after centuries of shared history choose to forge a bond as close as the threads of this thousand-year-old embroidery.
1: A 34-year-old British woman has been stabbed to death in a hotel corridor in Portugal. Police say a man's been arrested on suspicion of murder following the alleged attack in Albufeira. Two men and two women have appeared in court charged with murder after a baby girl was found stabbed to death at a house in Sheffield. They've been remanded in custody until tomorrow. Tiger Woods has been handed a five-year driving ban after a car crash in March. The former golf number one was arrested following the collision with a pickup truck in Florida. He denied driving under the influence but agreed to lesser charges. This was the moment he was detained.
3: I was looking down at my phone. Okay. I've already changed the radio station. Mm-hmm. And I hit.
4: So at this time, I do believe your normal faculties are impaired, okay? And you're under the unknown substance, okay? So at this time, you're under arrest for DUI. Yes, sir.
1: Donald Trump says he's not a fan of the Duke and Duchess of Sussex and is pleased they've moved back to the UK. The US president says the couple, who left California last week, treated the royal family with great disrespect. And Celtic are on their way to a fourth straight Scottish Premiership win, leading 3-0 at home to Aberdeen. Rangers are 1-1 at Falkirk. And second place St Mirren lead by a single goal at bottom club Kilmarnock. That's the latest. I'm Kat Suave.
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5: Therefore, there is now no condemnation for those who are in Christ Jesus, because through Christ Jesus, the law of the Spirit who gives life has set you free from the law of sin and death. Romans 8:1-2.

0: Such a catchy tune, isn't it, from Vota? Magical. A former UCB1 artist in the spotlight as well is Vota. If you missed our conversation with the band, you can listen back on the UCB Player app. So what's your mission in life? What is your purpose? Big questions, hey? And if we listen to what the world around us tells us, it is to be successful, have recognition, fame, money. But what if these things are not as important as something a lot simpler and something that actually doesn't get the recognition that those things might? What am I talking about? Well, we are going to be exploring with our Bible teacher, Bernie Dimet, in about 10 minutes' time. We're also going to be joined by Bex, popping in to let us know what's on the way after 10 with Origins. And we've got the Fade Out and the Nightlight on the way after this tune from Ann Wilson. It's her latest one, Who Am I to You?
1: The liar's whispering again. And lately it's been sounding like the truth.

What a powerful song from Anne Wilson, Who I Am to You. I love it because it speaks into the truth of who we are, not on who we think we are or what the world tells us. And I want to take us to a brilliant scripture in the Bible to help us with this evening. Join me in the book of Psalms again. I know we're there a lot and I love it. In the middle of the Bible is the Psalms. 149 of them that teach us, well, so much about God, but also about humanity, about being a human and how we can take everything to God, every emotion. The number one expressed emotion in the Psalms is the lament, is the crying out of despair. God wants us to take everything to Him. And what I always say about the Psalms is, whereas most of the Bible speaks to us, the Psalms can speak for us. They can be our words, and we don't always have them. But Psalm 139 is quite a famous psalm for this very reason. In it, it talks about how God formed us in our mother's womb. And I have the privilege of becoming a mum, and so I've gone through pregnancy, labour. And honestly, the thing that strikes me about being a mum when the baby's growing in your tummy is that you're not really doing much. Now, please don't hear me wrong. You are working very hard. You are feeding yourself, looking after yourself. But in terms of the actual structure, the construction of that child, you're not doing anything. God's doing it all. And each week you can learn about what's happening to your baby. Like from the first few weeks, there's a heartbeat. From week eight, there's like gums are formed. His hands are formed. There's such incredible intricacy and design. And this is what Psalm 139 speaks into. From verse 13, it says, "You made all the delicate inner parts of my body and knit me together in my mother's womb. Thank you for making me so wonderfully complex. Your workmanship is marvelous. You watched me as I was being formed in utter seclusion, as I was woven together in the dark of the womb. You saw me before I was born. Every day of my life was recorded in your book. Every moment was laid out before a single day had passed." And this is so fundamental when it comes to understanding who we are when we follow Jesus, is that we're not random. God made every single one of us unique individually in our mother's womb. He's the workman doing the marvelous, as using that adjective, craftsmanship in the mother's womb. And if you think about it, like literally just try and get your head around it. Something can't come from nothing. You can't just like wish something into being. It has to be designed and created and thought through. And that's what God did for you, to you. He knew every day in your life before you were born. And if that's too much for you to handle in terms of belief, that's okay. Like it takes time to really understand it. And I don't think we ever really will, if I'm honest. That's where faith comes in. We trust God even if we don't fully understand it. But I want to encourage you this evening. You are God's masterpiece. You are marvelous, wonderfully created. You were knit together in your mother's womb. And just as you would look at a newborn baby now in awe, that's exactly how God sees you still.

0: Sunset Silhouette from Strings and Heart. Now it's time for us to open up the Bible together with our brilliant Bible teacher, Bernie Dimet, as we are exploring the really important topic of our purpose. Whilst the world teaches us that success, fame, money, recognition are the things we should be chasing, actually, those things never bring us the satisfaction that something else can.
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2: Sometimes in a quiet moment over a cup of tea in that comfortable chair in my study, I'll get to thinking about my life and the people along the way who've really mattered. You know, the people who've had an input into my life and whom I hold dear and special. And amongst all those people, there are just a few, just a handful, who are so incredibly special to me. My wife, of course, some close friends, my mentor of 20 years, Graham, the pastor of my first church I ever attended, Phil, less than a dozen of them. I'm sure you're the same. There are just a few really special people in your life whom you hold dear. Anyhow, I was sitting and thinking over my cuppa, what makes them so special? I mean, what's the common thread that runs through each of those relationships? Why is it that those people are so special to me? In a sense, the answer to that question is not surprising, but it is profound. You see, the answer is that each one of them in their own way have served me so powerfully. They've had an input into my life, a secret service hidden away that other people haven't seen. Jackie is the most wonderful wife to me. She supports me in so many ways. I have to tell you, you will never get her into the studio. You'll never get her to speak on a mic. You'll never get her up on a stage to speak. It is just not her. But every time I get behind the mic, she's part of that. See, her service is a secret service. Her support and her encouragement and all the hard work and all the organizing she does, it's hidden. You don't get to see that. It's secret. Pastor Phil, the pastor of the first church I attended, served me so incredibly, so sacrificially. God used him to lay the foundations of my faith, not just through what he taught from the pulpit, which was brilliant, but just how the man lived his life, how he sacrificed, how humble he was to serve me and all the other members of the church. A guy called Graham, my mentor of 20 years, who came into my life when I was a very bright and precocious 20-something and moulded me and shaped me and imparted his wisdom to me. I could go on, and over and over again, it's the same with each of these really special people. They've done things to serve me in secret. They were instruments in God's hand that God used to mould me and shape me and turn me into someone that was useful to him. It's a service they performed in secret. No public recognition, no trumpets, no fanfare, no lights, no limelight. They just did it, and they keep on doing it. The people who prepared to pay the price to serve me and to support me and to be honest with me. And you know something? There was a cost to that for them. There's always a cost when we serve people in secret. See, let me tell you a little secret. I wouldn't share this with anyone else. Just you. Don't tell anyone. I am not always so easy to serve. See, I am human just like you, and I have my good days and my not-so-good days. And when those people just get on and quietly and faithfully support me and encourage me and have input to my life and give me frank advice and care for me as a person, they demonstrate something. A kind of faithful love. And they don't do it for recognition. See, I really believe in our society we are such recognition junkies. We're into success and reward and achievement. We set goals, we plan, we succeed, we reap the rewards. That is so at odds with this notion of secret service flying under the radar of public recognition into the hearts and the lives of the people around us. One of the best known things that Jesus ever said was this: do unto others as you would have them do unto you. Just about everyone's heard that. Do unto others as you would have them do unto you. And it sounds simple enough, But what an incredible cost there is to that. My mum, for a couple of decades now, has been caring for my sister who suffers from schizophrenia. Now, my mum is well into her 70s. What a cost. Or a parent who persists faithfully with an incredibly difficult teenager. Or a work colleague who stands quietly up for someone who can't defend themselves or compensates for someone's failure quietly without anyone noticing. Do unto others as you would have them do unto you is such an easy thing to say. It's such a costly thing to do. Isn't it just easier to step over the top of someone or get your own way or get the recognition and the success and reap the rewards? I mean, after all, to the victor go the spoils. The Apostle Paul put it like this. He said, "You, my brothers and sisters, were called to be free. But don't use your freedom to indulge this sinful nature. Rather, serve one another in love." The entire law is summed up in a single command, love your neighbor as yourself. If you keep on biting and devouring each other, watch out, for you'll be destroyed by one another. See, that's why I just don't think this whole recognition junkie thing works at all. I mean, I know it's on just about every TV program and every TV advertisement and the movies we watch, they all scream at us. Be who you want to be. Do what you want to do. Achieve, succeed, be beautiful and wealthy and all that stuff. But if I have a me at the center of the universe attitude and you have a you at the center of the universe attitude, well, you don't have to be Einstein to figure out it's going to be a pretty ugly world. And it is out there. There are so many people who are into life just for what they can get out of it, just for the success and the recognition and the reward and the fame. See, my hunch is that this zeitgeist of me, me, me just doesn't work. It's a con invented by human greed. It's insidious. It's something that grabs each one of us at times in our lives. My life was completely turned around by Jesus, the Son of God, who said, "I didn't come to be served, I came to serve." That was the most amazing revelation for me when I became a servant, that all of a sudden my life was fulfilled. There was a richness and a meaning. And all that time, I've been trying to fill myself up with stuff and success and recognition, and I had all of those things. It just never filled me up. It always left me with that hungry, empty feeling. See, my service is doing exactly what I'm doing now, not chasing the big dollars at the top end of town in my consulting practice, but using the gifts that God's given me to serve you today and tomorrow and the next day. And I tell you, there is such an incredible joy for me in doing that, in flying under the radar of the big fanfares and the big conferences, all that stuff, into the hearts and the lives of people that God's called me to touch with his love, this secret service. It's so contrary to the fame and recognition the world offers. But you know something? It rings true, doesn't it? It rings pure and true in our hearts. Do unto others as you would have them do unto you, no matter what the cost. It's exactly a kind of Jesus thing, I think.
0: It resonates with me, what Bernie was saying about it making sense when you do it. When I finally decided to follow Jesus authentically, like really, it was like I relaxed into it, like stopped trying so hard to find life by the way I think it should work. I learned to follow what Jesus says is true, is good, how to live. And I found contentment, peace. Yes, many challenges. Oh, yes. But a deep understanding of life in a way that the world doesn't offer. And maybe that's what you heard this evening, hearing Bernie share. Because we're made for that. We're made to be part of God's plan of sharing his love, reaching people's lives with it. And while the world will continue to chase success, recognition, money, fame, God is way more interested in what's happening in our hearts. And actually, that is where we find peace and contentment. If you would like to hear more from Bernie, he'll be with us at the same time tomorrow, but you can also listen back to any teachings you may have missed on our UCB Player.

I've been trying to find a life that I long for. I've been trying to find a life that I long for. I've been trying to find a life that I long for. I found it where I am, I ain't looking any longer. Don't mind me, I'm just living in a light beam, suspended in the night sky, living out my pipe dreams. None of this was likely for a child like me. I thought I spent my life just trying to get by. Talib Kweli used to spend my breaks fighting by the gates. Nazim, she told me I was a prince, so I tried to live like I might be. Simba in the jungle, I was hidden in the rubble of my shame and all my troubles. We were building up our muscles. 14 in the garage, I was lifting weights with uncle. He said, build up your chest, shoulders back, learn to hustle. My Weetabix doubled, dreamed of getting stubble. Got jumped in the rumble, chipped my tooth on his knuckles. I never felt complete, always outside of the clique. Need that Helly Hansen coat and a rock pass on my feet. So I fought to compete, cause I thought if I could reach their acceptance and affection, it would afford me some peace. I've been trying to find a life that I long for. I've been trying to find a life that I long for. I've been trying to find a life that I long for. I found it where I am, I ain't looking any longer. God takes your pain and makes it passion, closes the chasm, can turn a heart of stone into candles made out of wax, can take your darkest night like Batman, make it brighter than the rings of Saturn. I'm trying to rap, but the strings got me crying like Clapton. Last night I was rapping in Manhattan, don't ask me how it happened. I used to have my CDs out of backpacks.

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I'm standing on the mountaintop, looking out at the furthest cliff, thinking I ain't deserving it. I'm convinced, if I was gonna die tonight, this would be the final verse I'd give. I'd say, blessed are the meek, and the devil is weak, and heaven is strengthened by those who bend to their knees. And it's easy to be cynical, it's better to believe. So

0: The latest one from Joshua Luke Smith, joined by Tufan Miadona, The Life We Long For. Now, coming up from 10 o'clock tonight, the beautiful Bex Millington is back with Origins, and she's popped in to tell us what's on the way. Hello, lovely.
1: Hello, hello. This is what I like to refer to as now Origins season.
0: Yes.
1: It is Origins season.
0: Listen, we've been celebrating the start of autumn early on the show. Favourite thing about autumn?
1: Oh, my goodness. All right. I can't just pick one, but I love the flannel shirts. I love wearing coats, boots. I love just scarves.
0: Layers. I mean, I felt cold today for the first time in months. I'm loving it.
1: It's brilliant. You don't know what to wear because you're wearing the wrong jacket for the next 3 months. But, like, it's just the colours, yeah, the change, yeah, the crisp mornings. Yeah. It just...
0: All of the above.
1: Oh, yeah. And Gilmore Girls,
0: and you can start, yes, whilst, at, well, I was about to say having a hot chocolate, mm-hmm, and you can do those two things.
1: Yeah, pumpkin
0: together.
1: Spice latte, you, yes, know, all over it. Yes.
0: Ready for it. So tonight we're kicking off Origins Autumn with, mm-hmm, the Origin season.
1: And I'll tell you what, I've got a whole lot of new music for you. I am so, so pumped. I've got the new one from Caleb Meekum. I have got new music from Madeline Ray. I've got new music from Ian Austin. I've got new music from everybody, pretty much. I think they all just dropped a new song, including Outlantic Roots. So they've been a little busy, you know, they're adding to their family.
0: Yeah, they're due a little baby.
1: Yes, it's, yep, very exciting. So looking forward to a lot of new music. So I have got a new song from them that is literally dropping tomorrow.
0: Oh, wow.
1: So yeah, you get, yeah, exclusive. I know. Origins is where it is at. But I thought, you know what, to give you a little bit of a sneak peek, and of course, autumn, it's that season. This song is all about that, Honey and Cinnamon.

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4: 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It's a story of faith in action, of lives changed, of ordinary people stepping forward even when the path wasn't clear. But this is not just a story about the past. It's a reminder that God is still at work today, still speaking, still moving, and still inviting people to play their part. You can order your copy of This Is Our Story at ucb.co.uk/ourstory.

the brilliant South African singer-songwriter Matthews. Hang in there. What I needed this evening, I don't know about you, being feeling quite weak today, feeling quite just depleted, but that reminder to hang on. We have a God who wants to get involved in our lives, not let us do it by our own strength, our own understanding, but wants to help us, strengthen us, give us his wisdom, his power. So if you're feeling weak, if you're feeling a bit helpless, hopeless, know that the ubiquitous God who created you is there waiting for you to say, okay, let's go. Take the lead. And hopefully, even if you're not someone who would like to do that, you don't believe in Jesus, that's fine. It's free will. You don't have to believe. It's faith. It's a choice. These next songs are going to help you just take a moment, take some deep breaths and be. It is our two-song fade-out. We do this each weeknight. Allow a couple of songs to help us build our strength. Take some deep breaths. Be present in the now. We're starting off with Damien, A Love Like This, before a fantastic song from Citizens, All I Need.

citizens, all I need. I hope that song helped you, and the one before that, Damien, A Love Like This, our two-song fade out for our Wednesday evening. Sometimes we just have to let the music soothe us, guide us, speak to us. It can really help, can't it? Well, coming up after the latest news at 10, Bex is bringing us another hour of soothing, hope-filled music with Origins. I'll see you tomorrow from 7 p.m. I hope you can join me then. Thank you for your company and your input.

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1: From the Sky News Centre at 10, the King, Queen and Prime Minister have been admiring the Bayeux Tapestry, which is going on display in the UK for the first time in nearly 1,000 years. The embroidery depicting the Norman conquest of 1066 will go on show at the British Museum. His Majesty thanked the French people and President Emmanuel Macron for loaning the artefact. Andy Burnham, meanwhile, says its story seems familiar.
2: A tapestry that shows a new leader emerging from a northern territory, travelling to the south of England in search of the crown. Something clearly that couldn't happen today.
1: A British woman's been stabbed to death at a hotel in Portugal. Police in Albufeira say a man's been arrested on suspicion of murder while a child's been taken to hospital. Four people have appeared in court charged with the murder of a newborn girl in Sheffield. The infant, known only as Baby S, was found with 33 stab wounds on Sunday. Greater Manchester Police say six officers have been dismissed following allegations of racial discrimination. A colleague claimed they'd mocked her accent and commented on her skin colour in 2023. Donald Trump says he's happy the Duke and Duchess of Sussex have left America for the UK, declaring that he's not a fan. Prince Harry and Meghan moved back to Britain last week, along with their children, Archie and Lilibet. The US president's been asked about their decision by reporters in Washington.
3: I thought they treated the royal family with great disrespect. I didn't like it. I didn't like the way she acted. I thought she was terribly disrespectful to the Queen, to King Charles. Maybe I'm different. I wouldn't have taken him back.
1: And Celtic made it 4 wins from 4 in the Scottish Premiership as they beat Aberdeen 3-0 at Parkhead. Lawrence Shankland scored twice for Rangers as they beat Falkirk 2-1. That's the latest. I'm Kat Suave.
4: Thank you so much for the latest there. I'm Vex. It's great to have your company for another Origins. Why don't we start the show by looking to the book of 1 Peter.
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Loved having them in for our Spotlight session. 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Great to have your company for another Origins. Thank you to Dave for jumping in last week. He got to discover a whole lot of artists with you. And I'm so excited because I got a whole lot of new music for you this hour, including new music from the National Parks, Jervis Campbell, Our Atlantic Roots. I know. Why don't we really get into it with Alex Groh and Prince of Peace.

And it's Alex Grow for Origins on UCB One. I'm Bex. Great to have your company. Now, I promised a whole slew of new music. And when I heard this one, I'm like, oh, this is just fun. Now, Caleb Meekum tends to write a lot of songs that are very, very melancholy, reflective. But this song, High Horses, ho-ho, giddy up, because it hits hard. And it is all about how often we sit in a place of judgment of other people when we don't really know. We really should be praying for them, not judging them. As Caleb says, try not to listen to this when you're driving, because you'll be singing along way too much.

Oh yeah, that is a new one from Caleb Meekum, High Horses. You are tuned into Origins. I'm Bex. It's great to have your company. More new music, Hope Harding, an amazing artist we've just introduced to UCB One. And her song Goodbye, she never meant to put it out, but she wrote this song just going, you know what? I want to say goodbye to all my anxieties, all of the things that I'm struggling with, distractions, wrong focused ways. Goodbye to all the lies. I'm done with you. Never meant to release it, but boy, am I glad she did.

is Ethan Nathaniel. Every now and then you're tuned into Origins. I'm Bex. It's great to have your company. And I have got a new one from the National Parks, Blue Birds. The National Parks, Meg and Brady Parks. Now, a husband and wife duo making the most amazing music. And they wrote this song about the person who makes you feel like you're lucky, even when life is falling apart, holding on to that hope, finding your bluebird. And for them, that was a little promise when life was feeling so hard that actually every time they saw that bluebird that it was going to be okay. It's going to work out the way it's supposed to. Such a cool song.

That is the National Parks with Bluebird. You are tuned in to Origins. I'm Bex. It's great to have your company. Jervis Campbell has been very busy. He has dropped a new song. It is called Tide, a song about the trust and confidence when life takes you to the unexpected places.

with the tide. It is Jervis Campbell, his new song, Tide, on UCB One. You are tuned into Origins. I'm Bex. It's great to have your company. Madeline Ray has been writing some amazing songs, but this particular song, To Be Loved, was a song that she wrote as she was expecting her first baby. They've had a little baby boy. He's absolutely gorgeous, but it's that, what does it mean to be loved in this world? To be loved by the God of the universe. Such an amazing song. New music to Origins.

That is Madeline Ray, To Be Loved. New music for Origins on UCB One. I'm Bex. It's great to have your company. And our Atlantic Roots have got a new song, Fly Mr. Owl. Of course, they are expecting a little baby very soon. So they're going to be writing a lot of music over the coming year, not gigging quite as much. But it's interesting with these artists is that you think, oh yeah, I'm playing the music on streams. Absolutely. It does add up eventually. But it's really by their merchandise, by their tours, that they are able to really make a living. So do be thinking about supporting any of the artists on UCB One, particularly as part of Origins. But this is our Atlantic Roots, the new song, Fly Mr. Owl, a sneak peek, because it officially drops tomorrow.

That is Our Atlantic Roots, Fly Mister Owl. Love that for Origins on UCB One. Now, I was sick last Wednesday, but Dave took over. He did a brilliant job and got to introduce your new song, Ian Austin, Brogan Gaskell, The Deeps, and particularly about how as Christians, we can really struggle with our mental health. And this song particularly speaks into that, the battle that we're all facing at different points, but we always come back and say, it's yours, God.

and his new music for Origins, Olivia Buckles, Pressed. I can't wait to share more of her story over the coming weeks as well. And Rothbury and Kate Gurran, amazing, amazing trio from Australia that do such beautiful harmonies. This is their new song, Broomfield Park, for Origins.

It is Benjamin Torrens with Easel for Origins on UCB One. I'm Vex. It's great to have your company. Okay, my final new song for the hour, Jimmy Clifton and Haddon, part of the Indie Roots family. And this song, High Priest, is just amazing. It's the whole idea of, you know what? Jesus is that high priest that is just the awesome God that we worship every single day. And this song is fun.

weight of all my mistakes, but my high priest Jesus, he went and informed me, not without blood, that he told my story. In his hands, white blood on the mercy seat, and washed every sin for all of eternity, and through his death, buried me and rose again, curing me.

mean, it's just fun, right? That is Jimmy Clifton and Haddon with High Priest for Origins. I'm Bex. It's been a joy having you for this hour. Now, it's not really a new song, but Northwest Stories have got new music coming out. So this is the latest one, All In. Perfect song if you're getting married, possibly at the end of the year.

0: and...
1: Those Northwest stories. Finishing off Origins, it has been a joy hanging out with you. I mean, I had so much new music in there, including new one from our Atlantic Roots, Fly Mist of Owl, officially drops tomorrow, plus the National Parks, Jervis Campbell in there, a new one from Rothbury and Kate Goran. If you ever come across an artist you think would work for Origins, do send them my way, bex@ecb.co.uk. I will catch you same time, same place next week.

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1: From the Sky News Centre at 11, the UK and France are boosting officer numbers as part of efforts to stop so-called mega dinghies crossing the Channel. The Prime Minister will host Emmanuel Macron at Downing Street tomorrow to discuss migrant numbers. Andy Burnham says the two countries must stay one step ahead of people smuggling gangs. Meanwhile, the King, the Prime Minister and the French President have been among the first to see the Bayeux Tapestry on display in London. The embroidery telling the story of the Norman conquest in 1066 has been loaned to Britain by France. Some British treasures will go the other way. Emmanuel Macron says he hopes the exchange will be remembered.
2: Not only the story told by Bayeux Tapestry, but also the tale of two countries, which after centuries of shared history, choose to forge a bond as close as the threads of this thousand-year-old embroidery.
1: A 34-year-old British woman has been stabbed to death in a hotel corridor in Portugal. Police say a man's been arrested on suspicion of murder following the alleged attack in Albufeira. Greater Manchester Police say six officers have been dismissed following allegations of racial discrimination. A colleague claimed they'd mocked her accent and commented on her skin colour in 2023. Tiger Woods has been handed a 5-year driving ban and a $1,500 fine after a car crash in March. The former golf number one was arrested after his car rolled over in a collision with a pickup truck in Florida. He denied driving under the influence but agreed to lesser charges. This was the moment he was detained.
3: I was looking down at my phone. Okay. I've already changed the radio station. Mm-hmm. And I hit.
4: So at this time, I do believe your normal faculties are impaired, okay? And you're under the unknown substance, okay? So at this time, you're under arrest for DUI. Yes, sir.
1: And finally, in sports, Celtic have made it 4 wins from 4 in the Scottish Premiership. They beat Aberdeen 3-0 at Parkhead. Elsewhere, Rangers beat Falkirk 2-1. That's the latest. I'm Chris Milligan.
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5: Ask and it will be given to you. Seek and you will find. Knock and the door will be opened to you. For everyone who asks receives. The one who seeks finds. And the one who knocks, the door will be opened. Matthew 7:7-8.

This is Salam. I serve the Lord in the Middle East with Help the Persecuted. After believing in Christ, the people ask, how can I pray? What shall I say? And so on. The need to connect with the Creator is something built in. Ecclesiastes 3:11 says that He has made everything beautiful in its time. He has also set eternity in the human heart. Teaching baby steps of praying is essential. It is not static or repetitive, but instead talking to a loving Father who's listening. Mistakes and hesitation are accepted because the Holy Spirit will be helping and correcting. Maybe because He knows ahead of time what we are going to talk to Him about. This way we are encouraged talking to Him and also listening to His correcting guidance. Let's pray.

Greetings, my name is Archbishop Angelos, Coptic Orthodox Archbishop of London. Where is home? Who are we? What is our identity? We must consider where we may have come from and where we are meant to return to. And so, as Christians, we believe that while we love the world that God has created for us, we are sojourners here, we're travelers. Our final destination is God's kingdom. In John 17, our Lord prays, "I do not seek that you should take them out of the world, but that you keep them from the evil one." We are meant to be in the world, but not of the world. Traveling and enjoying the journey, but not holding on to it as a destination. Our God invites us back to be reunited with Him, and we journey back to Him as our home and as our fortress.

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1: From the Sky News Centre at midnight, the UK and France are ramping up officer numbers deployed to French coasts as part of efforts to stop so-called mega dinghies crossing the Channel. Andy Burnham will welcome French President Emmanuel Macron to Downing Street later. Number 10 says the new pact with France has helped deliver the lowest summer for arrivals since 2020. Last month, Home Secretary Shabana Mahmood insisted removal numbers are up too.
2: We've got removals of people with no right to be in this country up over 80,000. Now under this government. That's a 52% increase since we've been in government.
1: The Kings described the Bayeux tapestry as the best possible symbol of the friendship between Britain and France. As the thousand-year-old embroidery goes on display in London, His Majesty joined the French president at the British Museum for a preview. A British woman's been stabbed to death at a hotel in Portugal. Police in the resort of Albufeira say a man's been arrested on suspicion of murder while a child's been taken to hospital. It's understood the US is investigating whether strikes in Iran have caused civilian deaths. State media there is reporting up to five people were killed when a missile hit a wedding on Tuesday. A nearby radar station appears to have been the intended target. Iran's foreign ministry has accused the US of a war crime. To sport now, and Celtic made it four wins from four in the Scottish Premiership as they beat Aberdeen 3-0 at Parkhead. All the goals came in the first half. Manager Martin O'Neill says it wasn't as easy as the scoreline suggests.
3: Big couple of moments, big couple of 30 seconds, shall I say, just before half-time when they've hit the bar from a corner and we've gone down the field and scored from going from 2-1 to 3-0. That makes a massive difference. But overall, I was delighted with the team. I thought we played very well.
1: Elsewhere, Lawrence Shanklin netted twice for Rangers as they beat Falkirk 2-1. Second place, St Mirren won 1-0 at bottom club Kilmarnock. And Motherwell had a 3-0 success over Dundee United. That's the latest. I'm Chris Milligan.
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5: So Christ was sacrificed once to take away the sins of many. And he will appear a second time, not to bear sin, but to bring salvation to those who are waiting for him. 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

Caleb Meacom and NASA giving up on you. You're on Used to Be One through the night on a Thursday morning. It's Brian Farr with you. This is our overnight show, and I do hope your Wednesday was good. And right now, me and you are just going to relax into the night. In just a few moments, we're going to be chatting about movies and checking out any recommendations that me and you can be watching for the weekend. I've also got our Christine Kane teaching, do that around about 12:30. And further down the line, your night blessing and our Used to Be word for today. So plenty for you to enjoy as you go about your night and into those wee small hours of the morning. Let's get into the music with this. It's Hannah Kerr, now playing on Used to Be One.

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Jesus Loves Electro and You on UCB1 through the night. It's Brian Farr with you. It is Thursday, so you know what that means. It is TV and movie review, and it's a trip to the small screen. You see, one of the beauties of Netflix is that no matter what kind of film or TV show you're looking for, whether you're in the mood for an action film, it could be a comedy, you can also search Christian. So we're going to look at a movie called The Two Popes. Now, The Two Popes, it was released back in 2019, and it's an acclaimed warm human interest drama starring Anthony Hopkins alongside Jonathan Pryce as they explore faith, doubt, and leadership within the Vatican. It's called The Two Popes, and it's now streaming on Netflix. And let me know if you do get a chance to watch it. What do you think of it? Brian at ucb.co.uk.

Gable Price and friends, that is Treason on UCB1. Through the night, it's Brian Farr with you, just on 21 minutes past midnight. Let's check in with new music on the playlist for the month of September. And this next track, it is the title track from the brand new EP from Franny Cash. It's released on Capitol Records. It's called Jesus Girl.

0: ASLY and Imagine on UCB1 through the night. It's Branford with you, just approaching 12:30. Let's check in with our Christine Kane teaching. And this Thursday, Christine says, we must embrace our journey of healing before we can start helping others on theirs. Here's Christine.
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2: So excited to be back. Thank you once again for joining us this week. We are diving straight into God's Word, talking about the promises of God. I don't know what kind of week you've had, but I do know that God's Word is full of promise, full of hope, full of life, and you've tuned into the right program at the right time to get a word from God. We're talking about how we need to possess the promises of God. The Word of God tells us that all of the promises of God are in Christ Jesus, yes and amen. Two of my favorite words, yes and amen. And if Jesus said it, we can have it. It is ours for the taking. This word is full of promises relationally, emotionally, physically, financially, in every sphere of life. That's what I love about this book. It is not dead. It is not irrelevant. It is living. It is active. It is sharper than any two-edged sword. So I love going to God's word to find out what promises he has for me. And you know what? Those promises are not going to just drop out of the sky like fairy dust. It is up to us as believers in Christ to go in and possess those promises. Now, we have been camping in Joshua chapter 5, and I hope you did not miss last week. And you're going to want to go and make sure that you caught last week, because we talked about the fact that the children of Israel right there camped in Gilgal, that they had to go in and that they had to be circumcised before they went in to possess the promised land. Now, we laid the foundation that one generation had come out of Egypt, out of bondage, out of slavery. They had had their own cutting away. Now, another generation that had risen in the wilderness, they were going in to possess the promises of God, but they could not go in based on the price that was paid by the generation before them. They had to pay their own price. And here is the deal for every single one of us. And wherever you're watching this today, all of us have access to the promises of God, but we have to make a decision to cut away certain things in order to go in and lay a hold of those promises. And the truth is, what I do love is after it spoke about the sons of Israel being circumcised again, and we did establish last week that that was without any anesthetic. So the mind boggles at what happened in the Old Testament. You really need to read the Bible. It's fascinating. But the Bible says in verse 8 of chapter 5, when the circumcising of the whole nation was finished, they remained in their places in the camp, and here's the words, until they were healed. Until they were healed. Sometimes we want to go in and we want to possess the promises of God before we're healed. And a lot of us, and particularly if you've had a background like mine, I come from a background where I was sexually abused for well over a decade. I grew up in a very, very poor socioeconomic demographic, second generation migrant Greek, very marginalized because of my ethnicity, because of the fact that I was a woman. I grew up in a time where women were not encouraged or to be much or to do much. In fact, you know, in the Greek Orthodox culture in which I lived and I grew up, you know, a woman was basically told that all you can do is get married and have kids, and that I should not want anything else outside of that. And so certainly I was never taught to dream. I was never taught that a woman could do anything, or certainly that a woman should not be educated in any way. And so I kind of had a lot of negative factors in my life. And on top of all of that, and as some of you would know, when I was 33 years old, I found out of nowhere that I had been adopted at birth. Now, that's a story for another time, but let me just tell you, it's quite a freak out to find out that you're not who you thought you were. And at 33, I was not looking to discover that my parents were not actually my parents. The people that I had called mum and dad my whole life were not actually the people that gave birth to me, that my whole history was not what I thought it was, and that I had been left in a hospital, abandoned, unnamed, abused, and adopted. And so the fact is, when I got saved, when I came to faith in Christ, I was a mess. I was a gaping wound. That's what happens when you've been abused for years. That's what happens when you have a spirit of rejection and abandonment. And so I brought all of that dysfunction with me. And you know, the fact is that I was just like this seeping sore everywhere that I went. I didn't realize it, but I was saved, but I was still toxic. Do you know that you can still be saved and have a toxic heart? And Jesus wants to come and heal our hearts. Now, a lot of us, when you have a background like mine, you have huge empathy for people. You have huge compassion for people. You know what it's like to be hurt. And so you want to go and help hurting people. But the truth is, hurting people hurt people. And so unless I was healed, all I would be doing in my life is hurting people. My insecurity, my shame, my guilt, all of the brokenness that was on the inside of me would actually come out of me in some way, shape, or form. And so I needed a time of healing. See, there are some of us, and we want to prematurely go out and lay a hold of everything that God has for us. And God has promised it to us. We have a prophetic sense in our life that God has called us and that God is going to use us mightily. And He's going to use our past to give someone else a future. And all that is true. But you have got to make sure that you're healed in order to go and do that, or at least on the journey to healing. A lot of times, we will cycle in and out of one relationship. We will go from one church to the next, from one friendship to the next. Why? Because we take all our toxic, bad insecurity and fear and negativity and doubt and hurt with us. We bring our past into our present and we destroy everything around us when we're trying to help and we don't understand what that is. And that's because we've not given ourselves a chance to heal. Healing is very important. You know, when I had my throat surgery after I had half my thyroid taken out because of thyroid cancer, the fact was this was very tender. Now, the devil came for my voice box. I had a growth in my throat. I had nodules. I also had cancer on one side of my thyroid. So the devil came for the one instrument that God uses the most in my life, obviously, and he did not win. So I'm giving someone some hope on the other side of this screen. But the fact is, I still had a healing process to go through. There was my neck, you know, it was quite disconcerting to have your throat slashed. But anyway, so I had my throat cut and it was very tender. So every wound, once it's been operated on, it needs a time to heal. Some of you have been under the dealing of God. Some of you have been under the hand of God where He has been bringing healing to broken and wounded areas of your life. And I'm here to tell you, don't try to run ahead of God. Don't jump straight into another relationship. Don't try to run and start another ministry. Don't just run into another job. You're just going with wounded bandages, seeping sores everywhere. Even the children of Israel here, they needed time to heal. If you don't, you will try to anesthetize your pain in other ways. You'll just have that extra glass of wine. You might pop an extra one of those prescription medication pills. You might just stay watching and lingering a movie that you shouldn't be watching. It's amazing how we will try to anesthetize our pain because we won't give ourselves time to heal. I want you to know today that God wants you to heal. He understands that after a cutting away, there comes a healing time. I don't know where you are in your life right now, but I just feel right at this moment, there's someone on the other side of this screen and you have been bucking against this and you've been wondering why your wounds just keep gaping open all the time and the stitches keep breaking all the time. But I'm here to tell you, if you would just be still for long enough to allow the Holy Spirit to do a healing work in your heart and in your life, God will use you far more powerfully than you ever thought that you could be used. I am living proof that you can start bad and finish good. I am living proof that you can have a very broken past, but if you give God a chance to cut away both weights and sins and then allow a healing process, you will move past your past into the future that God has for you and He will use you mightily. And so what happened was they had time to heal. And then the scripture goes on in verse 10 of Joshua chapter 5. And it says, while the people of Israel were encamped at Gilgal, they kept the Passover on the 14th day of the month in the evening on the plains of Jericho. I love that. They kept the Passover. And so if the first thing we had to do was cut away certain things, if we're going to possess the promises of God, the second thing we have to do is give ourselves time to heal. Well, the third thing that we have to do if we're going to possess the promises of God is that we must fill ourselves with Jesus. So here we are in Gilgal, and the celebration of the Passover right here marks a very, very major turning point in Israel's life. Immediately after this moment, they began to live off the land that they were going to possess. This Passover celebration was going to mark Israel's entrance into Canaan. And so just as it earlier marked their exit out of Egypt, it was now going to mark their entrance into Canaan.
1: You were made for more.

0: You're on Used to Be One through the night on a Thursday morning. It's Brian Furr with you. Thank you so much for keeping me company. And looking ahead to entertainment on Used to Be One for our Thursday night, well, from 10 o'clock this evening, Dave Tanner is in the chair for Used to Be One's greatest hits. Now, this is a truly nostalgic show because Dave gets to delve into our Used to Be One archives and dig out some of the greatest hits from the last 40 years. Epic, epic songs. 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It's Used to Be One's greatest hits with Dave Tanner from 10 o'clock tonight on Used to Be One.
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You're on Yes Everyone through the night. It's Brian Farrell with you. Now, heads up, the next Foundation Day event for leaders within our community, whether that's in church or business, it's all happening on the 29th of October. So you have plenty of time to book in. And guest speaker on the day will be Bishop Donald Bolt. So if you're a leader, or perhaps you know a leader that needs some time just to recharge their spiritual batteries, why not join us for this very special day? It is free for you to attend, but you just need to book in. 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
1: Darren's the frontman and founder of We Are Messengers, an Irish rock band who were based in Nashville but are now back on home soil. And recently, Darren has felt a shift in his life, freeing him from something we all face.
0: The tendency is to compare yourself, and that steals all of your joy. And I just don't do it anymore. Couldn't earn it, couldn't steal it, couldn't buy it. He's just good like that.
1: And this has changed the way We Are Messengers sound.
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Cochrane and Company, Runs in the Blood. You're on UCB One through the night. It's Brian Furr with you. We are heading towards our 1 o'clock news, but don't go anywhere. After one, I'll have your night blessing and our UCB word for today. 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
1: From the Sky News Centre at 1, the UK and France are boosting officer numbers as part of efforts to stop so-called mega dinghies crossing the Channel. The Prime Minister will host Emmanuel Macron at Downing Street later to discuss migrant numbers. Andy Burnham says the two countries must stay one step ahead of people smuggling gangs. The King says it's been a particular joy to see the Bayeux Tapestry return to the UK, where it was originally made after almost 1,000 years. The important historical document's been loaned to the British Museum by the French government. Charles went to see it there last night, along with the Prime Minister and French President. He thanked those involved for making the loan possible.
2: These 70 metres of memory and artistry remind us, therefore, that our two nations have been bound together for almost a millennium. The moments depicted in the tapestry echo into our own days.
1: Police are continuing to question a man on suspicion of murder after a British woman was stabbed to death in a hotel in Portugal. The 34-year-old died following the incident in Albufeira on Tuesday night. Two men and two women are due back in court today charged with murder after a newborn baby was found dead in Sheffield. The infant, known only as Baby S, was stabbed 33 times in the Winco Bank area on Sunday. Supervised driverless Uber rides are being launched in the UK for the first time today. Those requesting an Uber X, electric or Comfort in London may be matched with a Wave car at no extra cost. Katie Fisher's from the company.
3: We'll ramp up over time as a few things happen. You know, we work really closely with regulators and TfL to be on the road. Getting that consumer feedback, they'll be an important input here, because what they're going to do is give us feedback that helps make our product better each time.
1: And finally to sports, Celtic made it 4 wins from 4 in the Scottish Premiership. They beat Aberdeen 3-0 at Parkhead. Elsewhere, Rangers beat Falkirk 2-1. That's the latest. I'm Chris Milligan.
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5: Do nothing out of selfish ambition or vain conceit. 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Philippians 2:3-7.